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1: 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Thank you very much, Kelly. 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

0: ABC News, I'm Dave Packer. A deadly chemical tank rupture at a pulp and paper mill in Washington State. Longview Fire Battalion Chief Mike Gorsuch.
1: They had an explosion or implosion of a hazmat tank. All of the initial call came out as chemical burns.
0: One person confirmed dead, nine unaccounted for. President Trump's push to reshape congressional districts ahead of the midterm election suffered.
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2: There's a reason liberals line up for a smackdown. Free.

evening and happy Tuesday, Central Illinois. Here's your WAND forecast. We're heading into this evening with a chance for some isolated showers under mostly cloudy skies. Those rain chances are highest as we head farther south and southeast of I-72. But as we head overnight into our Wednesday morning, we could see that extend a little bit farther northward as showers linger through the early morning. However, back by the afternoon, we're drying out and back to the low 80s. I'm Olivia Colon.

0: I'm Dave Packer. Polls have now closed across Texas in the Republican Senate primary runoff that pits incumbent Senator John Cornyn against State Attorney General Ken Paxton. ABC News political director Avery Harper.
1: This runoff is really going to be a test of Trump's power and influence in this current Republican Party over concerns about electability. We know that Senator John Cornyn, he is someone with decades of experience and he has establishment support, but Attorney General Ken Paxton has positioned himself as the most MAGA candidate in this race.
0: On the Democratic side, the AP projecting incumbent Congressman Christiane Menefee has defeated longtime Representative Al Green in Texas's 18th district. At least one person dead, nine employees missing after a chemical tank ruptured at a pulp and paper mill in Washington State. Cowlitz Fire and Rescue Chief Scott Goldstein.
2: Crews from our agencies have looked at the hazardous materials component as well as the structural concerns. That is why we are saying the incident is now stable.
0: After 87 days, parts of Iran are back online.
3: We saw a protracted blackout on the internet for two reasons, really. Firstly, to stop people from communicating with each other, but also to stop them from sending videos to the outside world. I think this is kind of an expression of some kind of confidence by the regime.
0: ABC's Ian Pennell. The CDC sending an urgent request to staff to help screen Americans returning to the U.S. from Central America for any potential signs of Ebola. ABC's Faith Abube.
4: Health officials warning the outbreak is spreading faster than responders can contain it. One American aid worker in the region telling us doctors are already stretched thin.
5: Right now we're working 14, 16 hour days, 6-7 days a week. We're trying to rotate to get breaks.
4: At least 10 African nations bordering the Democratic Republic of the Congo now at an elevated transmission risk.
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10: 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Bills regulating artificial intelligence could get a good look from lawmakers before they adjourn Sunday. WAND-TV's Mike Miletich has more with Senators Michael Hastings and Lee Arellano.
11: A plan could require any person or company using an AI chat system during trade or commerce to disclose consumers are talking with a bot instead of a human. Another bill would allow people to opt out of having their personal data used for ads or sold to third parties. The measure could also protect people from AI profiling for loan approvals, job screenings, and insurance rates, among other areas.
12: Senate Bill 340 is a stronger, more protective law that gives consumers actual control, restrictions on harmful practices, and safeguards against an opaque, AI-driven decision-making model.
11: Senators also say students and their families should not have to worry if their identity or data is being taken advantage of or used to discriminate against them. One bill would only allow school districts to use facial recognition technology for instructional purposes.
13: While biometric information certainly has its uses, keeping our kids safe from it and their data and their storage, I think that's very important.
11: Another plan could ban teachers from using AI to grade their students' work. Mike Miletich, WAND News.
10: 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Chance of showers tonight, low in the low 60s. Tomorrow, mix of sun and clouds, highs in the upper 80s, lows in the low 60s. 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

0: ABC News, I'm Dave Packer. Attorney General Ken Paxton is projected to have won today's Texas Republican primary runoff, defeating incumbent Senator John Cornyn. ABC News political director Avery Harper.
1: President Trump has been successful here in pushing out another longtime Republican incumbent. We have talked about this race being a real test of his power and influence within this Republican Party, and he has been effective in doing it.
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evening and happy Tuesday, Central Illinois. Here's your WAND forecast. We're heading into this evening with a chance for some isolated showers under mostly cloudy skies. Those rain chances are highest as we head farther south and southeast of I-72. But as we head overnight into our Wednesday morning, we could see that extend a little bit farther northward as showers linger through the early morning. However, back by the afternoon, we're drying out and back to the low 80s. I'm Olivia Colon.

0: NBC News. I'm Dave Packer. After the most expensive Senate primary on record, Texas Attorney General Ken Paxton is projected to have won today's Republican primary runoff, defeating Texas incumbent Senator John Cornyn. Paxton tonight thanking President Trump.
1: When everyone in Washington told him to abandon me and abandon the people of Texas, he didn't listen. Instead, he gave his complete and total endorsement. President Trump is the leader of our party, and his endorsement in this is the most powerful force in politics.
0: Cornyn pledging to support his opponent.
2: I've said throughout this race that I trust the voters of Texas, and they've made their decision, and I must respect it.
0: ABC political director Avery Harper says Paxton's baggage could be a challenge as he faces Democrat James Tallarico in November.
3: Paxton has vulnerabilities legal and political vulnerabilities. He was impeached by Republican lawmakers in his own state. There is some precedent for that background being trouble for Trump-endorsed candidates.
0: At least one person dead and nine employees missing after an 80,000-gallon chemical tank ruptured at a pulp and paper mill in Washington State. Cowlitz Fire and Rescue Chief Scott Goldstein on what was inside that tank.
4: This is white liquor. It is a chemical mixture of sodium hydroxide, sodium sulfide, and disodium carbonate that is used in the paper making process.
0: Iran vowing to retaliate after the Pentagon says the U.S. launched new, quote, self-defense strikes. The U.S. military says it targeted Iranian missile launchers and boats around the Strait of Hormuz. And President Trump saying everything checked out perfectly after his third visit to Walter Reed since returning to office. The president, who turns 80 next month, says the visit was for a six-month physical. 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
10: From the WTAX Wild Thrift and Sniff News Center, I'm Sherry Ballinger. Here's a phrase you don't hear too often. The Illinois Department of Children and Family Services is number one in something. And as WTAX's Dave Dahl reports, it's good news.
11: The idea is to respect children and families and place kids with kin who know them. And, as State Representative Michelle Musman said, reduce trauma.
12: Making the difficult decision to remove a child for any amount of time from their parents' care is inherently traumatizing for the child and everyone involved. Research shows when we prioritize placing children with relatives and close family friends, it helps to reduce the trauma of being separated from what is familiar and normal. It helps to preserve existing family connections and cultural ties for all of our impacted youth.
11: As another speaker put it, the system can't split up families just because they lack resources as opposed to love. The Center for Youth and Family Solutions, Dave Dahl, WTAX News.
10: A teenager is dead after the bicycle he was riding was struck by a car yesterday evening. Sangamon County Coroner Jim Allman says 14-year-old Quanil Leone was pronounced dead at the hospital around 6:45 p.m. The car allegedly struck the bike near Cook Street and Eastdale Avenue on the city's east side. Leone, the coroner says, died from multiple blunt force injuries based on autopsy. 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Chances of showers tonight, low in the low 60s. Tomorrow, times of sun and clouds, high in the upper 80s. I'm Sherry Ballinger. 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

0: News. I'm Dave Packer. Texas Attorney General Ken Paxton parlayed his endorsement by President Trump to win the state's Republican primary runoff, defeating Texas incumbent Senator John Cornyn. Paxton tonight telling supporters,
1: "We just proved that this Senate seat doesn't belong to Washington. It belongs to you, the hardworking men and women of this state."
0: Paxton will face Democrat James Tallarico in November. An update tonight on the deadly chemical tank rupture at a Washington State paper mill from Battalion Chief Matt Amos.
2: Emergency responders have confirmed that 10 individuals were transported to area hospitals. 8 were employee injuries. 1 was a firefighter injury. And we have 1 fatality.
0: He says areas still remain inaccessible. Iran vowing to retaliate after the Pentagon says the U.S. launched new, quote, self-defense strikes. The U.S. military says it targeted Iranian missile launchers and boats around the Strait of Hormuz. This is ABC News.
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1: From ABC News, I'm Dave Packer. 9 employees remain unaccounted for following the rupture of a chemical tank at a paper mill in Washington State. The recovery effort complex. Cowlitz Fire and Rescue Chief Scott Goldstein.
2: The tank remains unstable, creating a dangerous situation for our personnel, which has created our additional planning. Crews are actively assessing the structural integrity of that tank and working on plans to stabilize that tank before additional recovery operations can safely proceed.
1: One death is confirmed. Meanwhile, in California, all evacuation orders related to the Orange County tank rupture have been lifted. And Texas Attorney General Ken Paxton projected to have defeated incumbent Senator John Cornyn in today's primary runoff. Paxton tonight.
3: We just sent a Texas-sized message to Washington.
1: Yeah! Senator Cornyn conceding.
4: I've said throughout this race that I trust the voters of Texas. And they've made their decision, and I must respect it.
1: Paxton will move on to face Democratic State Representative James Tallarico in November. President Trump's push to reshape congressional districts ahead of the midterms, suffering setbacks in 2 states. In South Carolina, the state Senate rejecting a new map, and in Alabama, it was a 3-judge panel that blocked a map that would be favorable to Republicans. U.S. Southern Command says another U.S. airstrike targeting an alleged drug-smuggling boat in the Eastern Pacific has killed 1 on board and left 2 survivors. More details from NASA on the $20 billion plan for a permanent human presence on the moon. NASA Deputy Associate Administrator Dr. Lori Glaze.
5: With Moonbase, Artemis astronauts will stay longer, explore farther, and conduct the kinds of science that advances exploration itself.
1: The base is to be built in 3 phases over 7 years, says NASA. 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
10: From the WTAX Wild Thrift and Sniff News Center, I'm Sherry Ballinger. Here's a phrase you don't hear too often. The Illinois Department of Children and Family Services is number one in something. And as WTAX's Dave Dahl reports, it's good news.
11: The idea is to respect children and families and place kids with kin who know them. And, as State Representative Michelle Musman said, reduce trauma.
12: Making the difficult decision to remove a child for any amount of time from their parents' care is inherently traumatizing for the child and everyone involved. Research shows when we prioritize placing children with relatives and close family friends, it helps to reduce the trauma of being separated from what is familiar and normal. It helps to preserve existing family connections and cultural ties for all of our impacted youth.
11: As another speaker put it, the system can't split up families just because they lack resources as opposed to love. The Center for Youth and Family Solutions, Dave Dahl, WTAX News.
10: A teenager is dead after the bicycle he was riding was struck by a car yesterday evening. Sangamon County Coroner Jim Allman says 14-year-old Quanil Leon was pronounced dead at the hospital around 6:45 p.m. The car allegedly struck the bike near Cook Street and Eastdale Avenue on the city's east side. Leon, the coroner says, died from multiple blunt force injuries based on autopsy. 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Chances of showers tonight, low in the low 60s. Tomorrow, times of sun and clouds, high in the upper 80s. I'm Sherry Ballinger. 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
16: Right to it. Our next guest is an author of more than 60 books, including the national best-selling Ben Kincaid Legal Series. Our guest has won numerous awards. He's written plays, musicals, children's stories. In 2013, believe it or not, he was the Jeopardy champion. The man is an all-around Renaissance man, if you will. He lives in Oklahoma with his wife and children, and his new book is called The Superman Wars, A Battle for Truth, Justice, and an American Icon. It is the story of Superman and who owned it, who earned it, who invented it, and who got the rights. William Bernhardt, welcome to America Night. Thanks for joining us.
17: Hey, thanks for having me here. This is great.
16: You betcha. I want to ask you about being a Jeopardy champion. I also want to ask you about you started this this writer's con. There's a crime con going on right now in Vegas, but you've started a writer's con. We'll talk about that a little bit later on. But let's get to the book, The Superman Wars. It just came out last month, and you wrote this not necessarily tell us about Superman, but it was more about the story of the man who created Superman. Tell us about how you came to write the book.
17: Yeah, this is the story of Barry Siegel, who is the kid, really. He was an 11th grader in Cleveland, Ohio during the Depression when he comes up with the idea for Superman, the world's first superhero. And it goes through many iterations and variations, and he gets his best pal, Joe Shuster, to draw it. Spends years and years trying to get it published, finally does. Superman is an overnight sensation, but Jerry finds that he's lost the rights to the character. And that's the Superman Wars, his struggle to, you know, get his character back.
16: How did an 11-year-old, because there weren't comic books, yeah, there weren't superheroes at the time, so he stumbled on this whole genre. How did he stumble on it? How did he come up with it?
17: Well, of course, I may have made a mistake. If I said 11-year-old, he was an 11th grader. He was a teenager when he came up with the idea. But Jerry loved the pulp magazines, Amazing Stories, things like that that were so popular during the Depression. And he'd read a lot of other books. He'd read Edgar Rice Burroughs, and he'd read Philip Wiley. And he kind of put all these ideas together in his head and came up with this totally original idea. I mean, we've had other strong men in older world literature, but this idea of bringing a guy from another planet, that was, and, you know, he becomes a hero here on Earth, that was a new creation. That was his work. And that was an original idea that ultimately will not only create this whole superhero genre, but will give impetus to this birth, you know, the comic book industry, which only started in 35 and at that time was still pretty, you know, low level and not very well respected.
16: Yeah. You say that It was born out of the Depression. Tell me how that came to be.
17: Oh, it's clear that this is a Depression baby, because in the very first story, Jerry Siegel, who, was a kid growing up in a not well-off family in Cleveland, Ohio, Jewish, and, his dad running a tailor shop, but they're getting by barely. And like most people, this is a time when 25% of the population was unemployed. And there was looming war in Europe and a lot of prejudice. And so Jerry creates this character who is, as he says in that first issue, the champion of the weak and oppressed. And in those early stories that Jerry wrote, he's,

0: call 217-544-4328.
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8: All right, we are, man, that's a quick 2 hours. I don't know where that 2 hours went. Stay right there. We got open phones. Next hour, we'll take all your phone calls. The big news of the night is Ken Paxton, who was impeached.

0: impeached by the Republican legislature in Texas has beat John Cornyn in the Republican primary. Last check, it was 62-37-ish, which is almost two-thirds of the vote. He got 42% of the vote in the first primary. This was the runoff because nobody got 50%. And so Ken Paxton is the winner and will take on James Tallarico in the general in November. Democrats are thrilled. They got the person they want to run against. Republicans, boy, the Civil War continues down in Texas. The traditional Republicans versus the MAGA Republicans. That fight on full display down in Texas tonight. We'll come back and talk about it next hour with the open phones. We can talk about anything you want to want. Anything you want. How'd your barbecue turn out for Memorial Day? What'd you think of the New York Knickerbockers going to the finals? I know somebody wants to talk about that. How about that? 11 days rest as the Thunder and the Spurs beat each other up in the Western Conference Finals. We can talk about that. Really, anything you want to talk about. It's open phones. Our executive director is Alex Hinton. Our engineer tonight is Richard Good. I'm McGraw Millhaven. This is America at Night on Westwood One.
1: Business moves fast, and now so can you. 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
5: Summertime means warm weather and outdoor fun. 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From the meteorologists of WAND-TV and News Talk 93.9 and AM 1240 WTAX.
6: Good evening and happy Tuesday, Central Illinois. Here's your WAND forecast. We're heading into this evening with a chance for some isolated showers under mostly cloudy skies. Those rain chances are highest as we head farther south and southeast of I-72. But as we head overnight into our Wednesday morning, we could see that extend a little bit farther northward as showers linger through the early morning. However, back by the afternoon, we're drying out and back to the
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7: From ABC News, I'm Dave Packer. In Washington State, officials Tuesday evening confirming one fatality and 8 employees and 1 firefighter injured, with 9 additional employees unaccounted for following the rupture of a chemical tank at a pulp and paper mill in Longview. Washington Governor Bob Ferguson.
8: On behalf of the people of the state of Washington, I want all those individuals to know that we stand with you. We'll be here to do everything we can to help with the situation, and we'll be here as long as it takes.
7: Officials say the tank needs to be stabilized before recovery operations can proceed, and they'll resume Wednesday morning. In Texas's Republican Senate primary runoff, Attorney General Ken Paxton, endorsed by President Trump, defeating incumbent Senator John Cornyn, telling supporters Tuesday night,
9: President Trump is the leader of our party, and his endorsement in this is the most powerful force in politics.
7: In fact, every one of Trump's endorsed candidates is now projected to win their respective race. The CDC now asking for volunteers.
10: The CDC sending an urgent request to its staff members for help screening Americans returning to the U.S. from Central Africa for any potential signs of Ebola. The internal email obtained by ABC News and sent by acting CDC Director Dr. Jay Bhattacharya asking for volunteers to bolster efforts at airports to check passengers for symptoms like fever.
7: ABC's Faith Abube talks to end the war in Iran after negotiators arrived in Qatar. But then,

0: the bombing.
1: Over the weekend, President Trump praising the negotiations, saying the two sides were getting a lot closer to a deal. But then just hours after negotiators arrived in Qatar, the U.S. launching strikes on southern Iran. U.S. officials calling it self-defense, saying they detected alarming activity over the past 24 hours. Iranian boats trying to lay mines near the Strait of Hormuz. Iran Supreme Leader vowing retaliation, saying the region will no longer be a shield for American bases.
0: That's ABC's Rachel Scott. You're listening to ABC News.
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6: From the WTAX Wild Thrift and Sniff News Center, I'm Sherry Ballinger. The to-do list for Illinois lawmakers these last days of session includes a bunch of bills intended to make housing more affordable. WTAX's Dave Dahl reports.
7: This has been a big priority of the governor in 2026. The big question for State Senator Ram Villavalam is how much of this is about Governor Pritzker's Build Illinois plan.
8: These proposals have evolved given the feedback that we had during our subject matter hearing and the Senate Executive Committee. But again, we've always been consistent from the beginning that we want to work with the governor to achieve accessible and affordable housing. We're going to do that, though, in collaboration with our constituents and with the organizations that have been working on affordable housing issues for decades.
7: Proposals include relaxing zoning laws to make it easier to build lower-income housing. That's exactly the sort of thing the Illinois Municipal League dislikes about the package. This session is scheduled to end Sunday. At the Capitol, Dave Dahl, WTAX News.
6: An autopsy was conducted today after a 14-year-old boy was riding his bicycle and struck by a car on the city's east side. Sangamon County Coroner Jim Allman says Quanil Leon was pronounced dead at the hospital around 6:45 last night, not long after the accident occurred near Cook Street and Eastdale Avenue. Allman says preliminary autopsy findings indicate Leon died for multiple blunt force injuries. 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Chance of showers tonight, low in the low 60s. Times of sun and clouds tomorrow, high in the upper 80s. I'm Sherry Ballinger on News Talk 93.9 and AM 1240 WTAX. 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
8: Go to Paul in Boise. Paul in Boise, Idaho. Welcome to America at Night. Paul in Boise, are you there? Paul in Boise. Boise going once? Going twice? Paul in Boise. All right, I don't know what happened to him. Let's try Catherine in Vancouver. Catherine, you're on America at Night. Good morning. Good evening. Good afternoon.
9: Good evening. Good morning. Hey, I heard your barbecue thing, and I was wondering if you had a special way of doing corn on the cob.
8: Oh, you want to know my corn on the cob secret. You don't want to know my rib secret, huh?
9: I don't eat ribs much because it's too much work.
8: Well, that's the whole idea. So so here's what I do with my corn on the cob. So if I'm grilling them, or it's weird. Grill, right? You can grill them outside, or you can grill them inside, I guess, or boil them inside, or you can boil them outside. There's two ways to do it. My humble opinion. I am certainly no chef. I put the corn on the cob. I shuck it, and then I put it in water, and I let the water boil, and then I turn it off, and I leave it in the water till I'm ready to sort of serve it. That's the easy way. But if I'm outside and I want to do it outside, what I'll do is I'll take some paper towels. And I'll soak them, okay? And I will then wrap it up in, I'll wrap up the soaked paper towels with the corn on the cob, shucked. And then I'll put it in a Reynolds wrap, or aluminum foil. and I'll put it on.

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8: Couple of text lines. Here you go. Here's somebody from New York. Wait till the guy in Sedona finds out that Donald Trump dodged the draft because of fake shin splints and bone spurs. Interesting. Also, this one, we'll end on this one. It was Chuck Connors, not George Connors. Get your facts straight. Well, did I say Chuck Connors? Chuck Connors was the rifleman. And oddly enough, Chuck Connors, one of, I believe, only a handful of players who played both in the NBA and in Major League Baseball, believe it or not. Yeah, Chuck Connors, one of the few. He played for the Celtics, and I think...

0: Evening Central Illinois, here's your WAND forecast. We're heading overnight with chances for some isolated to lightly scattered showers heading into your Wednesday morning. These will be overall on the lighter side and mainly condensed to the south and southeast, but we'll gradually see those dry back out as we head into our Wednesday afternoon with temperatures tomorrow returning to the low 80s. I'm meteorologist Olivia Colon.
1: ABC News, I'm Dave Packer. Texas Attorney General Ken Paxton is projected to have won Tuesday's Republican primary runoff, defeating Texas incumbent Senator John Cornyn. Paxton, Tuesday night.
2: We just sent a Texas-sized message to Washington. Yeah! I said it in March, and I'll say it again now. Today, change was on the ballot, and change won.
1: Paxton goes on to face Democrat James Tallarico in November. Washington state officials confirming one dead, eight employees and one firefighter injured and nine people missing following the rupture of a chemical tank at a pulp and paper mill in Longview. Officials say the tank needs to be stabilized before recovery operations can proceed. Meanwhile, in Southern California, evacuation orders lifted for residents who live near a damaged chemical tank, allowing 16,000 people to return home. The Pentagon says U.S. air attacks this week targeted Iranian missile launchers and boats around the Strait of Hormuz. Iran calls it a violation of the ceasefire. This is ABC News.
3: Hi, this is Gordon Deal. 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The Supreme Court will resume issuing rulings this week, deciding cases involving things like presidential power and transgender athletes. Also, the people lining up to get a piece of the nearly $1.8 billion anti-weaponization fund created by the White House, and how politics has invaded the jury room in criminal cases. Wednesday on This Morning, America's First News.
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0: Evening Central Illinois, here's your WAND forecast. We're heading overnight with chances for some isolated to lightly scattered showers heading into your Wednesday morning. These will be overall on the lighter side and mainly condensed to the south and southeast, but we'll gradually see those dry back out as we head into our Wednesday afternoon with temperatures tomorrow returning to the low 80s. I'm meteorologist Olivia Colon.
1: ABC News, I'm Dave Packer. In Washington State, officials confirming one dead, eight employees and one firefighter injured, with nine additional employees unaccounted for. This following the rupture of a chemical tank at a pulp and paper mill in Longview. Washington State Senator Patty Murphy.
2: There's a lot of questions about how all of this happened, and I want to assure you that we will all continue to pressure to get answers to those questions. This community deserves that.
1: Officials say the tank needs to be stabilized before more recovery operations can proceed. In Texas's Republican Senate primary runoff, Attorney General Ken Paxton, endorsed by President Trump, defeating incumbent Senator John Cornyn. In fact, every one of Trump's endorsed candidates is now projected to win their respective race. Paxton will go on to face Democrat James Tallarico in November. The CDC sending an urgent request to its staff members for help screening Americans returning to the U.S. from Central Africa for any potential signs of Ebola.
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0: Right on radio. He's Eric Carly, and I'm Gary McNamara. Did you see? I want to make sure I have this story because this reminds me of, this is sort of the bizarro world of Chaz or Chop. Remember? Was it Chaz?
1: Oh, yeah. Chaz. Yeah.
0: Chaz.
1: Well, I think it was Chop at one point.
0: It was Chop, then it was Chaz. Or they changed it. Yeah. Remember the summer of love, creating your own city?
1: Yeah.
0: This is sort of the bizarro world of this.
1: Yeah.
0: Frustrated. I don't know. I saw this story 2 days ago. I don't know if the city made them take it down or not. Frustrated Seattle residents living near the city's troubled Aurora Avenue corridor are taking public safety into their own hands after a violent weekend shootout rattled neighborhoods already plagued by prostitution, trafficking, and recurring gun violence. Neighbors told Fox 13 Seattle they've started erecting makeshift barricades on residential streets after repeated pleas to city leaders and police for stronger enforcement allegedly went unanswered. They've got these things. Cars can't get through.
1: Wow.
0: They're in the middle of the street.
1: Yeah.
0: They're trying to protect their own homes.
1: Yep.
0: Wow.

0: listening, Central Illinois. Here's your WAND forecast. We're heading overnight with chances for some isolated to lightly scattered showers heading into your Wednesday morning. These will be overall on the lighter side and mainly condensed to the south and southeast, but we'll gradually see those dry back out as we head into our Wednesday afternoon with temperatures tomorrow returning to the low 80s. I'm meteorologist Olivia Colon.
1: ABC News, I'm Dave Packard. 9 employees remain unaccounted for following the rupture of a chemical tank at a paper mill in Washington State. The recovery effort is complex. Cowlitz Fire and Rescue Chief Scott Goldstein.
2: The tank remains unstable, creating a dangerous situation for our personnel, which has created our additional planning. Crews are actively assessing the structural integrity of that tank and working on plans to stabilize that tank before additional recovery operations can safely proceed.
1: One death is confirmed. In Texas, Attorney General Ken Paxton is projected to have defeated incumbent Senator John Cornyn in today's primary runoff. Paxton will move on to face Democratic State Representative James Tallarico in November. U.S. Southern Command says another U.S. strike targeting an alleged drug smuggling boat in the Eastern Pacific has killed one person on board, left 2 survivors. This is ABC.
3: Springfield is a city built on history. 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And now, 250 years after America declared its independence, we're celebrating the story that connects us all. 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
2: From ABC News, I'm Dave Packer. In Washington State, officials Tuesday evening confirming one fatality and 8 employees and 1 firefighter injured, with 9 additional employees unaccounted for following the rupture of a chemical tank at a pulp and paper mill in Longview. Washington Governor Bob Ferguson.
3: On behalf of the people of the state of Washington, I want all those individuals to know that we stand with you. We'll be here to do everything we can to help with the situation, and we'll be here as long as it takes.
2: Officials say the tank needs to be stabilized before recovery operations can proceed, and they'll resume Wednesday morning. In Texas's Republican Senate primary runoff, Attorney General Ken Paxton, endorsed by President Trump, defeating incumbent Senator John Cornyn, telling supporters Tuesday night,
4: President Trump is the leader of our party, and his endorsement in this is the most powerful force in politics.
2: In fact, every one of Trump's endorsed candidates is now projected to win their respective race. The CDC now asking for volunteers.
5: The CDC sending an urgent request to its staff members for help screening Americans returning to the U.S. from Central Africa for any potential signs of Ebola. The internal email obtained by ABC News and sent by acting CDC Director Dr. Jay Bhattacharya asking for volunteers to bolster efforts at airports to check passengers for symptoms like fever.
2: ABC's Faith Abube talks to end the war in Iran after negotiators arrived in Qatar. But then, the bombing.
6: Over the weekend, President Trump praising the negotiations, saying the two sides were getting a lot closer to a deal. But then just hours after negotiators arrived in Qatar, the U.S. launching strikes on southern Iran. U.S. officials calling it self-defense, saying they detected alarming activity over the past 24 hours. Iranian boats trying to lay mines near the Strait of Hormuz. Iran Supreme Leader vowing retaliation, saying the region will no longer be a shield for American bases.
2: That's ABC's Rachel Scott. 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
9: Good evening, Central Illinois. Here's your WAND forecast. We're heading overnight with chances for some isolated to lightly scattered showers heading into your Wednesday morning. These will be overall on the lighter side and mainly condensed to the south and southeast, but we'll gradually see those dry back out as we head into our Wednesday afternoon with temperatures tomorrow returning to the low 80s. I'm meteorologist Olivia Colon.
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0: Morning Central Illinois, here's your WAND forecast. We're heading overnight with chances for some isolated to lightly scattered showers heading into your Wednesday morning. These will be overall on the lighter side and mainly condensed to the south and southeast, but we'll gradually see those dry back out as we head into our Wednesday afternoon with temperatures tomorrow returning to the low 80s. I'm meteorologist Olivia Colon.
1: ABC News, I'm Dave Packer. In Washington State, officials confirming one dead, eight employees and one firefighter injured, with nine additional employees unaccounted for, this following the rupture of a chemical tank at a pulp and paper mill in Longview. Washington State Senator Patty Murphy.
2: There's a lot of questions about how all of this happened, and I want to assure you that we will all continue to pressure to get answers to those questions. This community deserves that.
1: Officials say the tank needs to be stabilized before more recovery operations can proceed. In Texas's Republican Senate primary runoff, Attorney General Ken Paxton endorsed by President Trump, defeating incumbent Senator John Cornyn. In fact, every one of Trump's endorsed candidates is now projected to win their respective race. Paxton will go on to face Democrat James Tallarico in November. The CDC sending an urgent request to its staff members for help screening Americans returning to the U.S. from Central Africa for any potential signs of Ebola.
3: 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Also, the people lining up to get a piece of the nearly $1.8 billion anti-weaponization fund created by the White House, and how politics has invaded the jury room in criminal cases. Wednesday on This Morning, America's First News.
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0: Evening Central Illinois, here's your WAND forecast. We're heading overnight with chances for some isolated to lightly scattered showers heading into your Wednesday morning. These will be overall on the lighter side and mainly condensed to the south and southeast, but we'll gradually see those dry back out as we head into our Wednesday afternoon with temperatures tomorrow returning to the low 80s. I'm meteorologist Olivia Colon.
1: ABC News, I'm Sherry Preston. With the backing of President Trump, Texas Attorney General Ken Paxton has soundly defeated longtime Texas incumbent Senator John Cornyn in the primary runoff. ABC Washington Bureau Chief Rick Klein with more on Cornyn's loss and Paxton's career so far.
2: The ending of John Cornyn's Senate career happened in dramatic fashion. It happened to a guy that is just very well known in Texas political circles and nationally, usually not for the right reasons. This is a guy that has been scandal-plagued for years. He was impeached by Republicans in a Republican state, although not convicted. He's had criminal charges filed against him and dropped. He's had scandals involving a salacious divorce. And all of that just seemed to draw him closer to Donald Trump.
1: Despite optimism from President Trump and Secretary of State Marco Rubio, there's been no settlement or breakthrough in the war with Iran, talks continuing in Qatar. One person was killed, nine are unaccounted for, and another nine were seriously hurt after a chemical storage tank exploded in Washington state. This is ABC News.
3: 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Wednesday on the Morning News Watch, cast members from Mamma Mia, premiering this weekend at the Muni, will join us. We'll also hear from Springfield Lucky Horseshoes' Jamie Toole about the start of the ball season. 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
4: 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From the meteorologists of WAND-TV and News Talk 93.9 and AM 1240 WTAX.

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10: Thanks for joining us. A woman in Delaware who just turned 108 has just received a driver's license renewal that will allow her to be behind the wheel until she's 115. Susan Young Brown, a resident of the Modern Maturity Center in Dover, claims that she grows old gracefully. 130 people attended her recent birthday party, including the governor of Delaware, where she was gifted a parking spot right in front of the building reserved for those 100 years or older. She told CBS News when she gets up in the morning, she has an exercise routine she's been doing for the last 20 years. She vowed that when she retired, she would not sit down. She was born in Delaware in 1918 during segregation, where she worked on a farm with her family without water or electricity. She would eventually attend what's now Delaware State University, graduate in 1945, and teach kids across the state, including in a one-bedroom schoolhouse. She's a mother, grandmother, and great-grandmother. For Nicole Murray and Mike Gavin, I'm Gordon Deal. Thanks for listening to This Morning, America's First News.
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0: News. I'm Sherry Preston. The endorsement of President Trump was enough to end Texas Senator John Cornyn's long political career and send State Attorney General Ken Paxton to the November midterms. ABC's Jim Ryan in Dallas with more on the GOP primary runoff.
1: The landslide victory was clear an hour after the polls closed. Now the Trump-anointed Ken Paxton has set his sights on his Democratic opponent in the general election.
2: James Tallarico is going to be nothing more than a Texas-based puppet for Chuck Schumer and the National Democrats.
1: Tallarico, meanwhile, was on Instagram last night to roll out a new campaign slogan.
3: The people versus Ken Paxton.
1: The Paxton-Cornyn contest will go down as the most expensive primary in U.S. history. Jim Ryan, ABC News in Dallas-Fort Worth.
0: All of the candidates President Trump endorsed won in Texas. In Washington State, about 2 hours south of Seattle, one person has been killed and nine hurt when a chemical tank at a paper mill ruptured. Longview Battalion Chief Matt Arnos.
4: Officials can also confirm that there's currently nine employees who remain unaccounted for. The recovery operations, they remain focused on safely accessing all affected areas of the facility, recovering victims, and supporting impacted families while ensuring responder safety.
0: Everyone living near the chemical tank in Orange County, California, that was in danger of exploding have been allowed to return home. President Trump and Secretary of State Marco Rubio sound enthusiastic, but there have been no breakthroughs in the Iran war. The Strait of Hormuz still closed, says ABC's Ian Pannell.
5: We've heard many predictions that the end is in sight. We've seen lots of deadlines imposed by President Trump that have come and gone and had no impact.
0: Israeli attacks killed at least 31 people and wounded 40 others in Lebanon Tuesday, according to the Lebanese Ministry of Public Health. 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
10: 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Here's your WAND forecast. We're heading overnight with chances for some isolated to lightly scattered showers heading into your Wednesday morning. These will be overall on the lighter side and mainly condensed to the south and southeast, but we'll gradually see those dry back out as we head into our Wednesday afternoon with temperatures tomorrow returning to the low 80s. I'm meteorologist Olivia Colon.
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0: Good morning. It's 5:30. 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I'm Will Stevenson. We'll tell you about what's happening on the program today after we start with news. Sammy Johnson's in for Dave Dahl. Good morning.
1: I'm Sammy Johnson in the WTAX Wild Thrift and Sniff News Center. Coming up from ABC, Texas Attorney General Ken Paxton has defeated Republican Senator John Cornyn. Here's the latest from ABC.
2: News, I'm Sherry Preston. Texas Republicans going with the president's pick in the Senate race and saying no to the incumbent John Cornyn, winning in the runoff race for the nomination, Attorney General Ken Paxton.
3: When everyone in Washington told him to abandon me and abandon the people of Texas, he didn't listen. Instead, he gave his complete and total endorsement. President Trump is the leader of our party, and his endorsement in this is the most powerful force in politics.
2: Paxton has had the share of scandals, including being impeached on misconduct and fraud charges. He was acquitted. His wife is also divorcing him on biblical grounds. Search teams in Laos have found five of the villagers who were trapped for more than a week in a cave flooded by rain. Two more villagers are still missing. Also missing, nine people who were working at a paper plant in southern Washington state when a tank holding dangerous chemicals ruptured. At least one person was killed and at least nine were seriously hurt. This is ABC News.
1: WTAX News Time 5:31. NASA has revealed its plans for creating a base for astronauts on the moon. It's expected to play a critical role in the space race between the U.S. and China. ABC's Sophie Flay has more.
4: This $20 billion moon base project will unfold in three phases. The first, kicking off this year, NASA will use drones and rovers to scout the best sites near the moon's south pole before construction begins in 2029. During that first phase, NASA plans to land on the moon nearly two dozen times. And by 2032, it plans to send the first astronauts to live and work on the lunar surface.
1: Questions are being raised after police released a video of a violent arrest of a teenager in Fairfield, California. Here's ABC's Hannah Batta.
4: Police say the arrest came during an on-campus fight at the high school. They say officers used so-called distraction strikes to get the teen, identified as Maurice Williams, to put his hands behind his back so he could be handcuffed while acting aggressively. Students now staging walkouts and demonstrations, protesting what they claim was excessive force. The teen's family also speaking out.
5: That bothered me to see my grandbaby land there. Getting beat.
4: Police say the officer involved has now been reassigned.
1: Officials and mediators say that Iran and the U.S. are working to reach an agreement on an initial memorandum of understanding that would end the conflict and gradually reopen the Strait of Hormuz while nuclear issues were negotiated. ABC's News Chief Foreign Correspondent Ian Pinnell.
6: Anyone who's gone to the gas station recently knows that the impact of this war is very real for most American consumers, and there is no clear end to that, even though discussions are ongoing about some kind of intermediate settlement.
7: Right.
6: We've heard many, many predictions that the end is in sight. We've seen lots of deadlines imposed by President Trump that have come and gone and had no impact.
1: Coming up after the break, Springfield Corporation Council on Innkeepers attempt to evict prostitutes. WTAX News Time 5:33.
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1: 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It's harder than you may think to kick a prostitute out of your motel, WTAX's Dave Dahl reports.
11: Alderman Roy Williams says instead of helping the motel owner, police are counseling the tenants the owner is trying to evict for non-payment. The city's community relations director, Ethan Posey, says there's a twist, though. Once somebody has stayed there 30 days.
12: Once someone has been in a hotel long enough, they've essentially established a residency, and the owner would need to go through the eviction process at that point to get them out, which would become a civil matter and be on the county sheriff's. Yeah. So it's kind of up to our officers to let them know, hey, once it's past a certain point, you've now entered the realm of a different process.
11: Williams says he's afraid motels will drop out of the city's homeless voucher program. If this is how it's going to be, Dave Dahl, WTAX News.
1: Bills regulating artificial intelligence could get a good look from lawmakers before they adjourn Sunday. WAND-TV's Mike Miletich has more with Senators Michael Hastings and Lee Arellano.
13: A plan could require any person or company using an AI chat system during trade or commerce to disclose consumers are talking with a bot instead of a human. Another bill would allow people to opt out of having their personal data used for ads or sold to third parties. The measure could also protect people from AI profiling for loan approvals, job screenings, and insurance rates, among other areas.
14: Senate Bill 340 is a stronger, more protective law that gives consumers actual control, restrictions on harmful practices, and safeguards against an opaque, AI-driven decision-making model.
13: Senators also say students and their families should not have to worry if their identity or data is being taken advantage of or used to discriminate against them. One bill would only allow school districts to use facial recognition technology for instructional purposes.
15: While biometric information certainly has its uses, keeping our kids safe from it and their data and their storage, I think that's very important.
13: Another plan could ban teachers from using AI to grade their students' work. Mike Miletich, WAND News.
1: I'm Sammy Johnson on your number one for breaking news in the capital city. 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
0: All right, Sammy, thank you. Coming up later this morning on the Morning News Watch, we hope to have an interview with a couple of the cast members from the Munies production starting this weekend of Mamma Mia. They're kicking off the annual outdoor season big, so we'll hope to talk about that later this morning. Also, the city council meeting, as you've been hearing already in the news. And later on this morning, Jamie Toole of the Springfield Lucky Horseshoes, the chief storyteller there. He is going to talk to us about the season for the shoes, with the first home game being tonight at Robin Roberts Stadium. I believe they're doing dollar tickets, too. So if you want to go see a ball game tonight in the city, go do that. It's a great value, and the shoes always put on a great show. They lost their first game yesterday, though, but we'll see if they can pick it back up at home later today. So that's all coming up this morning on the Morning News Watch.
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0: 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Helps when you turn on the button, doesn't it? Here we go.
16: A few scattered showers and some storms early on today, but they're not going to last too long. Don't expect very heavy rainfall with these showers. Once they're out of the way here by noon, we should actually clear out, get some sunshine for the back half of the day, and it is going to feel hot and muggy. Low 80s for us again. Same temperature we've had the last 2 days, but more humid. With that WAND weather forecast, I'm meteorologist Nick Patrick.
0: Noticed a few sprinkles on the car this morning as I got in and came to work. There could be some other scattered rain showers, across parts of the area this morning, if that's the way it's going to be today. Anyway, the temperature is 69 degrees right now at 540 at WTAX. We'll get to Jeff Nally in Agribusiness News next.
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18: I'm Jeff Nally on the Cromwell Ag Radio Network. USDA's Cattle on Feed report showed it a surprising rise in feedlot inventories. It's a remarkable shift in the recent market direction, as it's the first year-over-year inventory increase the industry has seen in 18 months. USDA said cattle and calves for feed and slaughter markets in the U.S. for feedlots with capacity of 1,000 head or more totaled 11.6 million head on May 1. The total inventory sits 2% above May 1 last year, tops the average pre-report analyst expectations. Primary driver behind the larger inventory, a significant increase in April placements, which totaled 1.7 million head, a 6% increase compared to the same period last year. Analysts had projected a lighter placement number. The surge in placements, driven largely by dry weather in the Plain States, which led to Fed cattle marketings dropping by 10%. Looking to the Department of Agriculture's crop progress report yesterday, 26% of winter wheat acres rated good to excellent. It's down a point from last week. Last year it was 50%. 78% of the crop is headed. That's 8 points better than the average. Corn planting advancing 10 points, now 86% done. Soybean planting up 12 points, now 79% complete. I'm Jeff Nally.
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1: Hefty, hefty, hefty!
2: 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We're in the WTAX Ebolt Supply Studio. Got nuts? This is Topic A, and our first conversation this morning is from This Morning, America's First News. Here's Gordon Deal.
3: Trial lawyers and jury consultants say an erosion of trust in the justice system, plus more rigid viewpoints and starker political divides, have made battles in our jury rooms more common. It's a story by Corinne Ramey, courts reporter at the Wall Street Journal. Corey, what's happening here?
4: Well, I mean, I suppose it's unsurprising in a lot of ways that what goes on in society also happens in the jury room. But, you know, I think what's different is, you know, we think about sometimes like, oh,

0: your uncle of a different political persuasion comes to Thanksgiving, and we think of those kind of divides. But the difference between Thanksgiving and the jury room is that in the jury room, it's these 12 strangers who have to come up with a decision that's really, really important. I mean, this is the kind of decision that could put someone in prison for life. It could be millions of dollars for companies. And so that incredible stress makes some of these divisions even more pitched.
1: Jeez. All right. So I guess, how did we get here? How long has this been developing?
0: The kind of people who research this and other experts trace this back to like around 2020, kind of COVID times. And there's at least some elements that folks say goes back to Trump's first election.
1: Mm. All right. So studying jury rooms, as you reference in your story, is kind of notoriously difficult. Why is that? Explain that.
0: They're totally not public. That there's no transcripts. There's not even court staff inside the room. Usually there's some kind of security officer outside the room. And jurors can choose whether they want to talk. Usually they don't. And they write notes. So we do get these notes, but they don't tell us a whole lot about kind of how they're the nitty gritty of their deliberations.
1: Yeah. You referenced in your piece a case from Florida. It started back on Halloween. Explain what happened with that group of jurors.
0: So this was a very long trial, about 3 months trial, about whether it was this group of hospitals or was going to trial against these three big pharmacies. And the hospitals alleged that the pharmacies had helped to flood the state with opioids and were costing them a ton of money for taking care of uninsured patients. So this jury was together for a long time, and they got along great for a while. I had one juror tell me we were like family. And then once that kind of pressure cooker situation started, once they started deliberating, they just fell apart.
1: Wow. We're speaking with Corey Ramey, courts reporter at The Wall Street Journal. The story is called America's Toxic Divide Reaches the Courtroom. What is jury nullification? Explain how that comes into play.
0: So jury nullification is the idea that jurors can acquit defendants by sort of using their own sense of fairness. In other words, not following the law. And this is not something that judges give instructions on. It's just sort of known to exist. Jurors could decide, oh, we feel that these charges against Luigi Mangione are not fair because he was standing up for the health insurers.
1: I didn't realize that. And that's allowed? I didn't realize that.
0: It's allowed, but part of this is there's sort of this sanctity to the jury verdict that we don't know how they reach decisions. And so when a decision is appealed, you're usually appealing on matters of evidence or law, not on the jury didn't make the decision in the right way.
1: I see. So this toxic divide that's now found its way into the jury room, this is with civil cases as well as criminal cases?
0: Civil and criminal cases. The Florida case you asked about earlier, that was a civil case.
1: Yeah.
0: And I will say, like, it was a real surprise to me how contentious it was, because I think of criminal cases as being the highest pressure, like so much at stake with someone's liberty. But these Florida jurors, they were going at each other. I mean, they were yelling and screaming and fighting about little things, and one juror got kicked out of the jury, and we saw all kinds of things around culture and race and other things that, you know, we deal with every day in the United States.
1: Thanks, Corey. Corinne Ramey, courts reporter at The Wall Street Journal.
2: 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Here's your WTAX Weather on the Nines forecast.
3: There will be a few passing showers early on, especially in east central Illinois, south of I-72. But once that rain is out of here, we'll have partly cloudy to mostly cloudy skies give way to some sunshine for the back half of the day. It is going to feel hot and muggy with the calm winds again. Really feeling more like summer now. 60s for our lows tonight. With that WAND weather forecast, I'm meteorologist Nick Patrick.
4: In Springfield right now, maybe a few scattered showers across the area. 69 degrees is the temperature. 5:50 is now the time. That's means we check WTAX Sports. 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
5: 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The Cubs are officially in panic button territory right now. They've now dropped 10 straight games after getting absolutely smoked by the Pirates 12-1 last night. And what makes it even crazier? This is the same team that had a 10-game winning streak earlier this season. The Cubs will try to stop the bleeding tonight with the first pitch at 5:40. Cardinals aren't doing much better. Got shut out last night 6-0 by Milwaukee and face a possible sweep this afternoon. Early start today with coverage beginning at 11:45 on News Talk 93.9 and AM 1240. WTAX. In the NBA, Thunder took down the Spurs 127-114 in Game 5 last night. Now just sit one win away from the NBA Finals. Over in the NFL, Green Bay running back Josh Jacobs was arrested Tuesday in Wisconsin on 5 charges tied to an alleged domestic violence incident, including felony strangulation and suffocation. Authorities say the investigation is ongoing. Jacobs has denied the allegations through his attorneys. In girls softball sectionals yesterday, Rochester beat SHG 3-2. And Glenwood beat Marion 10-0. And girls soccer sectionals, Williamsville beat Rochester 1-0. And Plains beat Mount Zion 7-0. 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
3: I'm Nicole Murray with Your Money Now. U.S. consumer confidence declined slightly this month as gas prices stayed high and inflation remains elevated. The Conference Board's consumer confidence index slipped 0.7 points to 93.1 in May. It's the first decline after 3 months of gains. Piper Sandler said it expects disruption across the Strait of Hormuz to persist for months. As a result, the bank is also predicting that oil prices will reach new highs. The warning comes after the U.S. conducted self-defense strikes in southern Iran over the weekend. China's industrial profits surged by more than 24% in April from a year earlier, despite broader signs of slowing economic momentum. Wind information data says the increase marked the fastest growth since November of 2023 and accelerated from a roughly 15% rise in March. Futures are moderately higher after the Nasdaq and the S&P 500 had record closes again yesterday. Dow futures up by more than 200 points. Nasdaq futures up by more than 100 points. That's Your Money Now.
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2: 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Scattered showers early this morning, sun and clouds later today, high in the low 80s, still muggy too, mostly clear tonight, low in the 60s, sun and clouds tomorrow with highs in the upper 80s. Right now in Springfield, it's cloudy, maybe some scattered showers, and 69 degrees in Springfield as the Morning News Watch continues. Good morning.
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9: From ABC News, I'm Sherry Preston. At first light, the search will resume for 9 people still missing after a deadly chemical tank rupture. It happened in Washington State, about 2 hours south of Seattle. Longview, Washington, Battalion Chief Matt Amos.
10: Emergency responders have confirmed that 10 individuals were transported to area hospitals. 8 were employee injuries. 1 was a firefighter injury. And we have 1 fatality.
9: It happened at a paper mill and pulp plant. They're still trying to stabilize the tank before they can proceed with a search and recovery. Tens of thousands of people in

0: Representative Will Guzzardi also wants to water down some parts of existing law, which he says were suitable years ago, but not now. Springfield motel owners have been talking to Alderman Roy Williams about a certain problem, but the city...
1: A lady of the night, a prostitute, wasn't paying her bill, didn't pay her bill. And our police officer, who responded, taught her how to say, oh, I've been here more than 30 days and there's this law, told her she could refuse to leave, and it took them forever to get her out of there.
0: But the city attorney and the city's community relations director say once somebody stays in a motel for 30 days, the balance of power can change drastically, forcing the motel owner to begin a lengthy eviction process. And that's much more complicated than calling the cops on someone. Senate Democrats Tuesday rolled out a series of bills addressing housing affordability. State Senator Rachel Ventura was one of them.
2: Right now, finding affordable housing has become extremely hard because massive private equity firms and outside investors are buying up homes in bulk and turning those neighborhoods into profit centers. Housing is a human right, and that should not be trampled on because of private equity's profits.
0: Ventura's bill would impose a fee on housing purchases by private equity firms. It would also require residential properties to be on the market for at least 90 days before such investors can buy them. Some of the bills on the senator's list would supersede local zoning regulations, and the Illinois Municipal League is opposed to those bills. Coming up after the break, lawmakers eye AI regulations in final stretch of legislative session. WTAX News Time, 6:07.
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0: 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From the WTAX Wild Thrift and Sniff News Center, I'm Sammy Johnson. The forecast from WAND-TV meteorologist Nick Patrick. Scattered showers early on today, some sun and clouds, high in the low 80s. Tonight, mostly clear skies, lows in the 60s. Tomorrow, mix of sun and clouds, highs in the upper 80s and lows in the low 60s. Friday morning clouds followed by afternoon sun, highs in the low 80s and lows in the low 60s. Saturday and Sunday partly cloudy, high in the 80s and lows in the upper 50s. Could the state of Illinois pause its tax on gasoline? Governor Pritzker in Champaign says maybe.
7: We have enough here so that we could make some sort of pause, but I think that's something the legislature is going to consider over the coming week.
0: Pritzker says, though, the main priority for lawmakers with less than a week to go before the scheduled end of the legislative session is to pass what he says is a balanced budget. The state's gas tax is 6.25% on top of all the other taxes imposed. AI is here to stay. as WAND-TV's Mike Miletich reports with Senators Mary Edley Allen and Erica Harris. Lawmakers want to put some regulations on it.
8: Large AI developers like ChatGPT and Claude could soon be required to give the state an independent annual report documenting the mechanisms they use to address catastrophic risk. Lawmakers are also demanding AI companies report critical safety issues within 72 hours of learning about them, or 24 hours if the incident poses imminent risk of death or physical harm.
9: We're talking about biological threats. We're talking about mass information campaigns, fraud, election interference, and systems that operate beyond meaningful human oversight.
8: Illinois could also force AI developers to create methods for detecting user expression of suicide or self-harm and refer people to crisis services. This comes as a growing number of teenagers and young adults are turning to AI chatbots during mental health crises.
10: This bill helps us be proactive instead of reactive. And it sends a clear message that protecting kids in today's digital age still matters.
8: Mike Miletich, WAND News.
0: Children in crisis do better when they are still surrounded by people they know and love. That's the thinking behind a new emphasis on kinship care for children whom the state's DCFS takes away from their parents. The department's director, Heidi Miller, said it's made Illinois an example for other states to follow.
11: The Federal Administration for Children and Families has identified Illinois as the number one state for placement with relatives and kinship caregivers, thanks in part to this historic legislation.
0: At a Springfield news conference Tuesday, Miller called the new law, in effect for a year now, a path to performance. I'm Sammy Johnson on your number one for breaking news in the capital city, News Talk 93.9 and AM 1240 WTAX. 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
12: Thanks, Sammy. 612 at WTAX. This is the Morning News Watch from the WTAX Ebold Supply Studio. Got nuts. Later on this morning, we hope to talk to some cast members of Mamma Mia, premiering at the Muni this weekend. That's coming up. We'll also talk to Jamie Toole about opening day at Robin Roberts Stadium for the Springfield Lucky Horseshoes, and we'll try to get in some discussion about last night's city council meeting and the issue of prostitution as well this morning. That'll all be coming up throughout the morning. Hope you stick around with us for all that. Stick with us now, though, for Agribusiness News with Jeff Nally. It's brought to you by Ebold Supply on Great Northern Avenue. Got nuts?
13: Good morning. I'm Jeff Nally on the Cromwell Ag Radio Network. The U.S. Crop Progress and Condition Report yesterday indicated a continued decline in the nation's winter wheat crop. Only 26% of acres rated good to excellent. That's down a point from last week. Compares to 50% at this time a year ago. 78% of the winter wheat crop headed. That's 8 points better than the average pace. For corn planting, another 10-point advance over the last week. Now 86% complete. It's even with last year. It's 3 points better than the average pace. Planting in the Big Iowa states is even to above the average. Iowa's 94% done. Illinois, 86% done. Indiana at 76% complete. Crop emergence is ahead of the five-year average pace. For soybean planting, picked up another 12 points last week. Now 79% complete. 4 points up from last year. 11 ahead of the average pace. Similar to corn, soy emergence is ahead of the average. 49% of the crop is up and growing, 17 points ahead of last week, 9 points better than the five-year average. Planting in Iowa, Illinois, and Indiana are all well ahead of the average pace. I'm Jeff Nally on the Cromwell Ag Radio Network.
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25: A few scattered showers and some storms early on today, but they're not going to last too long. Don't expect very heavy rainfall with these showers. Once they're out of the way here by noon, we should actually clear out, get some sunshine for the back half of the day, and it is going to feel hot and muggy. Low 80s for us again. Same temperature we've had the last 2 days, but more humid. With that WAND weather forecast, I'm meteorologist Nick Patrick.
12: Can definitely feel that humidity out there this morning. 69 degrees under partly to mostly cloudy sky, seeing a little bit of sun off in the distance as it rises this morning, but won't see it for good until later on today. It is 620 at WTAX in the WTAX Ebolt Supply Studio. 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

0: The Cubs are officially in panic button territory right now. They've now dropped 10 straight games after getting absolutely smoked by the Pirates on last night. And what makes it even crazier? This is the same team that had a 10-game winning streak earlier this season. The Cubs will try to stop the bleeding tonight with the first pitch at 5:40. Cardinals aren't doing much better. Got shut out last night 6-0 by Milwaukee and face a possible sweep this afternoon. Early start today with coverage beginning at 11:45 on News Talk 93.9 and AM 1240 WTAX. In the NBA, Thunder took down the Spurs 127-114 in Game 5 last night. Now just sit one win away from the NBA Finals. Over in the NFL, Green Bay running back Josh Jacobs was arrested Tuesday in Wisconsin on 5 charges tied to an alleged domestic violence incident, including felony strangulation and suffocation. Authorities say the investigation is ongoing. Jacobs has denied the allegations through his attorneys. In girls softball sectionals yesterday, Rochester beat SHG 3-2 and Glenwood beat Marion 10-0. In girls soccer sectionals, Williamsville beat Rochester 1-0 and Plains beat Mount Zion 7-0. 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
1: 6:23 at the Morning News Watch. Will Stevenson here. Sammy Johnson is in the newsroom. Sammy has news in about 7 minutes from now. Sammy, have you ever gone, do you go to concerts and sporting events and, you know, all the things people other than me do?
9: Yes, I love to.
1: All right. Well, have you ever gone to a big event where you've lost your keys?
9: Yes, I feel like I lose my keys all the time.
1: Well, I'm glad you say that, because you might be able to find them if you're among any British sports crowd.
9: Okay.
1: Imagine losing them, and that's what happened here. Someone lost their keys at some sporting event in Britain, but someone held them up, finding them, and everyone began to sing about it.
9: Wow.

0: So when the guy claimed his keys, they started to sing again, obviously. Why didn't I think of that? Now I've got to spend the rest of my spare time thinking about something that we can say along the lines of, Sammy, tease the news. Sammy, tease the news. Sammy, tease the news. Yes, yes, you have to now.
1: Okay. Coming up from ABC, Texas Senator John Cornyn, losing his re-election bid, was defeated in the Texas primary by State Attorney General Ken Paxton. And 9 people are still unaccounted for after the rupture of a chemical tank in Washington State. These stories and more at 6:30.
0: Time to take a break. Time to take a break. It's 6:25. It's 6:25.
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2: I'm Nicole Murray with Your Money Now. Treasury yields fell this morning as investor optimism over a potential settlement to the war in Iran was undented by pressure on the fragile ceasefire between Washington and Tehran. The yield on the 10-year U.S. Treasury note fell more than 2 basis points at 4.465%. Oil prices have dropped by roughly 3% this morning as traders look for progress on U.S.-Iran peace talks. West Texas Intermediate at roughly $90 per barrel, Brent at nearly $97. Delta Airlines prides itself on not canceling flights. Lately, that hasn't been going so well. Cirium data says that Delta's domestic flight cancellation rate has been higher than the industry average this year. In the first weekend in May, Delta canceled hundreds of flights after minor weather disruptions, while other airlines ran relatively smoothly. Futures are up this morning after the NASDAQ and the S&P 500 had record closes yesterday. Dow futures up by more than 200 points. NASDAQ futures up by more than 100 points. That's Your Money Now.
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8: There will be a few passing showers early on, especially in east central Illinois, south of I-72. But once that rain is out of here, we'll have partly cloudy to mostly cloudy skies give way to some sunshine for the back half of the day. It is going to feel hot and muggy with the calm winds again. Really feeling more like summer now. 60s for our lows tonight. With that WAND weather forecast, I'm meteorologist Nick Patrick.
1: Still some scattered showers right now in parts of Sangamon County. The temperature is otherwise cloudy and 69 degrees at the Morning News Watch.
9: And this is Sammy in the WTAX Wild Thrift and Sniff News Center. Coming up from ABC, Texas Senator John Cornyn loses his re-election bid, and 9 people unaccounted for a chemical tank imploded in Washington State. Here's the latest from ABC.
10: ABC News, I'm Sherry Preston. Back to work soon for first responders in southern Washington State after the rupture of a chemical tank at a paper plant killed one person and left 9 hurt, some seriously. Cowlitz Fire and Rescue Chief Scott Goldstein.
11: Officials can also confirm that there's currently 9 employees who remain unaccounted for.
10: Voters in Texas picking Attorney General Ken Paxton as the GOP nominee for Senate and voting down the incumbent, Senator John Cornyn. The senator spoke last night.
12: I've said throughout this race that I trust the voters of Texas, and they've made their decision, and I must respect it.
10: Paxton will face Democrat James Tallarico for Cornyn's Texas seat. Health officials warn the Ebola outbreak in Central Africa is growing beyond what responders can do to contain it. Rescuers in Laos found 5 of the 7 villagers who have been missing for more than a week in a flooded cave. They were trapped when heavy rain cut off the entrance. This is ABC News.
9: WTAX News Time, 6:31. Matthew Perry's personal assistant faces sentencing today in connection to the TV star's drug overdose. The assistant pleaded guilty to 1 account of conspiracy to distribute ketamine causing death and faces up to 15 years in prison. ABC's Hannah Batta has more.
13: Kenneth Iwamasa is one of five people convicted in connection with Perry's overdose death in 2023. Investigators determined Iwamasa repeatedly injected Perry with ketamine without medical training, including multiple times on the day he died. Prosecutors claim Kenneth Iwamasa was acutely aware that Mr. Perry had suffered from drug addiction for most of his life, but rather than help Mr. Perry maintain sobriety, became his enabler and drug supplier.
9: At least one person is dead and nine people are unaccounted for after a chemical tank at a paper mill in Longview, Washington, ruptured. Here's ABC's Lindsay Tuckman.
14: The one person confirmed dead was identified by his family as Gilbert Bernal, a grandfather whose son also worked at the mill. Efforts to find other victims have been called off because the chemicals remaining in the tank make it too volatile. The cause of the rupture? Unclear. But the Associated Press reports the company, Nippon Dynawave, has been fined recently for health and safety violations.
9: The mother of NFL quarterback Will Levis has revealed her son spent a, quote, exorbitant amount of money trying to remove his leaked sex tape from the internet. ABC's Sophie Flay reports.
15: Beth Levis, mother of the Titans QB, says Levis hired a cybersecurity specialist and private investigator after finding out that an intimate video of himself and his then-girlfriend, Gia Duddy, was spreading online.
16: Ultimately, a lot of the content was taken down, but, you know, you can never scrape anything entirely from the internet.
15: She says hackers obtained the material by breaching one of Will's devices when he was in college.
9: NASA has revealed its plans for creating a base for astronauts on the moon. It's expected to play a critical role in the space race between the U.S. and China. ABC's Sophie Flay has more.
15: This $20 billion moon base project will unfold in three phases. The first, kicking off this year. NASA will use drones and rovers to scout the best sites near the moon's south pole before construction begins in 2029. During that first phase, NASA plans to land on the moon nearly two dozen times. And by 2032, it plans to send the first astronauts to live and work on the lunar surface.
9: Coming up after the break, Springfield Corporation Counsel Greg Mordock said about innkeepers' attempts to evict prostitutes. WTAX News Time, 6:34.
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7: 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You get weather on the nines all morning long. 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
9: WTAX News Time, 6:36. If motel owners want to evict guests who don't pay their bill, perhaps they should do it before their guest has stayed for 30 days. That's more or less what Springfield Corporation Counsel Greg Mordock said about innkeepers' attempts to evict prostitutes, only to see the police help the prostitutes and not the innkeepers.
20: Once an individual has stayed in a particular unit for an extended amount of time, they can gain rights to remain there, and the owner of those extended stay places actually need to go through the eviction process. Now, there was recently a change in the law that allows officers to more readily remove people.
9: Alderman Roy Williams brought up this subject Tuesday and sees two problems. The motels have a tougher time collecting what they're owed, and it all discourages motels from taking in homeless families under a city program. Governor Pritzker says he thinks part of the General Assembly's to-do list with less than a week to go in the legislative session is to pause the state's 6.25% on gasoline. WTAX's Will Stevenson reports.
1: As high as you think the gas tax is in Illinois on top of all the other taxes imposed, Pritzker says it's not his fault gas is so high right now. It's the Iran war.
0: Donald Trump has added about $1.50 a gallon to every gallon of gas that you fill your tank with. $1.50. It's a war of choice that's led to that. He took us into that war. He should get us out of that war.
1: Pritzker says there may be enough money in the road fund nonetheless to pause the state's gas tax for a time. Will Stevenson, WTAX News.
9: I'm Sammy Johnson on your number one for breaking news in the Capital City. 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
1: Guess what today is, Sammy?
9: What's today?
1: Spoiler alert, you're never going to guess. It's National Sunscreen Day.
9: Wow, okay.
1: Which is probably pretty good, right? Because I've already been out on news stories and gotten my open expanse of real estate on my head burned twice this year. Already,
9: yeah,
1: this season.
9: I was just out on the boat and I got fried the other day.
1: Ah, well, you need to wear your sunscreen because we talked about it on this program. You could, be bad if you get skin cancer.
9: Mm-hmm.
1: And selfishly, Sammy, we need you here at work. So, you know, if you could start wearing sunscreen. In fact, wear sunscreen indoors if you'd like. If that helps you, if you think you feel better. And the thing that I'm thinking about, in addition to it being National Sunscreen Day, is I didn't really realize that, you know, when you go and get the proverbial fake bake, you use your tanning beds and things like that, that I would have thought we would have figured out by now that ways to do that without having to cause skin cancer. But even using a tanning bed can end up leading to it. So for the sake of all that's right with the world, be careful.
9: And don't use a tanning bed.
1: And don't use a tanning bed. Use sunscreen when you're going to be outside and you're well, let's just put it this way. I prefer my pasty whiteness over being tanned, because I feel like that's part of my charm, is the fact that I'm white all year round. But I don't know. But yeah, happy National Sunscreen Day, which means, of course, celebrate responsibly.
7: 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Here's your WTAX Weather on the Nines forecast.
1: 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Wild Thrift and Sniff is always looking for donations. Clean out those closets and attics. 1633 North Dirksen Parkway. Thrift wild and sniff happy. Nick Patrick has the forecast this morning.
8: A few scattered showers and some storms early on today, but they're not going to last too long. Don't expect very heavy rainfall with these showers. Once they're out of the way here by noon, we should actually clear out.

0: Get some sunshine for the back half of the day, and it is going to feel hot and muggy. Low 80s for us again. Same temperature we've had the last 2 days, but more humid. With that WAND weather forecast, I'm meteorologist Nick Patrick.
1: Still some scattered showers in this area, though they're moving away. The temperature is 70 degrees. It's otherwise cloudy now, but again, that sun will come out today. So if you need to use sunscreen, you'll thank me if you did. Or not, I don't know. It's 641 at WTAX, the Bank Rate Finance Minute is now.
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1: 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The Morning News Watch is in the WTAX Ebold Supply Studio. Got nuts? This is Topic A at last night's Springfield City Council meeting. A little shorter meeting than we've seen the last number of meetings. Council met as a committee of the whole last night, and Alderman Roy Williams, in the course of that meeting, had some questions for Springfield Police that haven't been brought up in the recent past.
8: Corporate counsel, but I'll wait. And the police chief, please, if he'll come up, appreciate it. I'm asking you guys some questions related to a hotel in my ward. I don't know, chief, if you remember this, but they were actually, evicting maybe, whatever you call it for hotels. A lady of the night, a prostitute, wasn't paying her bill, didn't pay her bill, and I came to you and told you that our police officer who responded taught her how to say, oh, I've been here more than 30 days and there's this law, taught her into this law, and then told her she could refuse to leave, and it took them forever to get her out of there. I talked to you about it. You said you would get to the bottom. Do you recall this?
9: Yeah, it's been a couple months, so I don't remember all the details to it.
8: Okay, if you would re-look at those details, because it's the same hotel, and I don't see the owner and the crew here yet, but they were supposed to be here tonight. But corporate counsel, so Chief, when we talk, I think you agree with me that our police should not be given that kind of legal advice or explaining those kind of laws when people are getting put out the hotel for non-payment. No matter how long they stay, it's not the police's business. In this particular time, the owner from New York was in town, I guess. He was there, and he ordered them, get out. You haven't paid, so just get out. Our police officers show up and go into this spill about the law. And that's what I want to hear from corporate counsel about, them giving that kind of legal advice to these citizens getting evicted from a hotel, and it's an extended stay, and they're playing with this law that says, well, once you reach the 30th day, you're in a whole different category now. So the police explained to them, technically, they can't kick you out now. And that's bothering me because I get the calls that they're stuck with these people like they are, even as we speak. They can't get them out the hotel and they haven't paid because now we're going through a process that they did way back with the prostitute on trying to figure out how to get them out. And I believe they have to go through a whole court thing all of a sudden. My problem with this is, Chief, why don't we come or not come, maybe, if they're going to be saying and teaching people how to outsmart the owners of the hotel who just want their payment, or when they don't pay, put them out. Now, if there's a law that protects them, this is what I want to hear from you about.
9: Sure. I'm happy to address that. First, nobody should be giving legal advice unless they're a trained attorney, and our officers know that. So I just want to be clear that only the attorneys and only my office can give legal advice on behalf of the city of Springfield. Now, in the training that we give our officers, there is a line of demarcation between who is who has rights as a tenant and who's just a guest at a hotel under the Innkeepers Act. And the 30-day mark is what we train our officers, because once an individual has stayed at a particular time, stayed in a particular unit for an extended amount of time, they can gain rights to remain there. And the owner of those extended stay places actually need to go through the eviction process. Now, there was recently a change in the law that allows officers to more readily remove people from their houses, because I think our General Assembly has noted that this puts officers in a really tough position, because they show up at a place and somebody says, oh, I'm allowed to live here, or I've been living here for a month or 2 months, but there's no documentation for it. And then our officer has to decide whether or not he can remove that person from from that unit. And if they're wrong, then you have a wrongful eviction and it falls back on our officers. So they do go through training on how to address those situations. And the 30-day mark is what we use. And that's the general practice in the state of Illinois.
8: Okay, so the hotel owner, when they call the alderman, the most I tell them, I said, so we'll get that person's name and badge, which they did. You know, we can provide the names and badges of the officers who help explain this situation. Now, in my mind, I was telling the hotel officer, I believe our officers think they're doing the right thing. So we got to get this fixed. Either the officer, somebody's got to change their policy or do something if it's this big of a deal and a nuisance to where the owner is saying, not only do you not pay, but you're causing all these troubles that we have to call the police, so I want you out. I don't think the police should show up, Chief, and explain what he just said, even if it's the law, because now it looks like he's calling somebody to show them how to get out of it and stay, like they are still on the premises. And what I'm trying to do, I don't know if it's something the city council needs to take, or if it is state law, are we abusing it? Can he change his policy to do something different? He didn't make it here yet anyway. So I think my move is going to be to ask to have a conversation with you, Chief, because I know the last time you were going to, you know, take care of it, but this owner is very upset, and I think if he talks with you and y'all can come to some kind of understanding about, and maybe even with you, I'm not sure how to handle this, but I know our officers shouldn't be encouraging this.
1: Alderman Roy Williams at last night's Springfield City Council meeting, doesn't seem to be a very good idea to not tell somebody about a law that might affect them, but what do I know? Nevertheless, though, the City Council will continue looking into it as Alderman Williams mentioned, he'll try to talk more with the police chief about the situation. And if the owner of the motel is really that upset about it, should have showed up at the city council meeting last night like he said he was going to, but didn't.
10: 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Here's your WTAX Weather on the Nines forecast.
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0: There will be a few passing showers early on, especially in East Central Illinois, south of I-72. But once that rain is out of here, we'll have partly cloudy to mostly cloudy skies. Give way to some sunshine for the back half of the day. It is going to feel hot and muggy with the calm winds again. Really feeling more like summer now. 60s for our lows tonight. With that WAND weather forecast, I'm meteorologist Nick Patrick.
1: 70 right now and cloudy in Springfield. Radar still showing some scattered showers across the area, though. Here's a look at WTAX Sports with Mikey.
11: 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The Cubs are officially in panic button territory right now. They've now dropped 10 straight games after getting absolutely smoked by the Pirates 12-1 last night. And what makes it even crazier? This is the same team that had a 10-game winning streak earlier this season. The Cubs will try to stop the bleeding tonight with the first pitch at 5:40. Cardinals aren't doing much better. Got shut out last night 6-0 by Milwaukee and face a possible sweep this afternoon. Early start today with coverage beginning at 11:45 on News Talk 93.9 and AM 1240. WTAX. In the NBA, Thunder took down the Spurs 127-114 in Game 5 last night. Now just sit one win away from the NBA Finals. Over in the NFL, Green Bay running back Josh Jacobs was arrested Tuesday in Wisconsin on 5 charges tied to an alleged domestic violence incident, including felony strangulation and suffocation. Authorities say the investigation is ongoing. Jacobs has denied the allegations through his attorneys. In girls softball sectionals yesterday, Rochester beat SHG 3-2. And Glenwood beat Marion 10-0. In girls' soccer sectionals, Williamsville beat Rochester 1-0. And Plains beat Mount Zion 7-0. That's sports on News Talk 93.9 and AM 1240 WTAX.
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14: This is Sammy Johnson in the WTAX Wild Rift and Sniff News Center. A teenager, Cornel Leone, is dead after a bicycle he was riding was struck by a car Monday evening. Coming up in 7 a.m. news.
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16: 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Now, she hasn't fully decided, according to Axios. She's launched a national tour in recent weeks without calling it one. If she jumps in, tell me what that does to Kamala Harris and Gavin Newsom and J.B. Pritzker and everybody else whose name is mentioned. Now, they're all basically one and the same, but in a Democratic primary, the most radical is probably going to win. There's never been a moment in time that I can think of in my lifetime where a party has been this extreme, this radicalized, this unpopular as the Democratic Party. And I stand by my belief.
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17: 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Some experts are predicting this for gold in 2026. That means this year we have all watched gold climb higher and higher over the last few years. A lot of people are asking, okay, what's next? Well, I don't have a crystal ball, but here you go. With the Iran war, rising gas prices, the economic uncertainty, experts are

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3: I'm Nicole Murray with Your Money Now. Taiwan's TaiX closed at a fresh record high after NVIDIA announced plans to spend $150 billion a year in the region. CEO Jensen Huang said NVIDIA will build a new campus in Taiwan that can house four times as many employees as the company currently has locally. Former BP chairman Albert Manifold said he'd been removed from his post without warning and without explanation. His comments come after BP's board announced the removal of Manifold following serious concerns relating to governance standards, oversight, and conduct. AutoZone shares have dropped 9%, recording its worst trading day in more than 4 years, despite the retailer beating Wall Street's estimates for its third quarter. The company reported earnings per share of $38.07 for its latest fiscal quarter that ended May 9th. That beat the $36.28 expected by LSEG economists. Futures are slightly higher this morning as oil prices decline. NASDAQ futures are up by more than 200 points. That's Your Money Now.
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2: 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WAND says there will be scattered showers yet this morning, but becoming sunny this afternoon, high in the low 80s. Clear 60s tonight for the low. Mix of sun and clouds tomorrow with highs in the upper 80s. Right now, still a scattered shower or two in the area, but otherwise cloudy and a temperature of 70 degrees in Springfield.
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9: From ABC News, I'm Sherry Preston. Texas Senator John Cornyn tried for more than a year to show that he and President Trump were on the same team. In the end, it didn't matter when the president endorsed his opponent, State Attorney General Ken Paxton, who defeated Cornyn handily in Tuesday's runoff primary. In Dallas, here's ABC's Jim Ryan.
10: The National Republican Senatorial Committee was clearly backing John Cornyn in his bid for a fifth term, taking swipes during the primary at what it called an incompetent Ken Paxton. Overnight, the committee took down online press releases that mention the new GOP nominee for U.S. Senate. Instead, the organization is going after Paxton's Democratic challenger, labeling James Tallarico a, quote, radical leftist who thinks God is non-binary. Jim Ryan, ABC News in Dallas-Fort Worth.
9: One person was killed, but nine are still missing following a chemical explosion at a paper mill plant in Washington State, about 2 hours south of Seattle. ABC's Melissa Adon is there.

0: The facility, which employs about 1,000 people, makes a variety of paper goods. Officials say the 900,000-gallon tank contains white liquor, a mixture of chemicals that can burn the skin or burn the lungs if inhaled. Efforts to find other victims temporarily called off overnight because the chemicals remaining in the tank made it too volatile.
1: 9 people were taken to hospitals. Actor Matthew Perry's personal assistant, Kenneth Iwamasa, will be sentenced today for his role in Perry's fatal drug overdose in 2023.
2: Iwamasa pleaded guilty to one count of conspiracy to distribute ketamine causing death and faces up to 15 years in prison. His lawyers insist he was vulnerable to the relationship dynamic which he fell into with Perry. In short, he could not simply say no to the star actor.
1: ABC's Hannah Batah. 5 villagers stuck in a flooded cave in the country of Laos have been found alive. Rescuers are still looking for 2 others. You're listening to ABC News.
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1: Tennessee federal public defenders are calling on the governor to hold off on any more lethal injections following the case of Tony Carruthers, a death row inmate whose execution had to be halted when medics couldn't find a suitable vein. Kit Thomas says it's an ongoing problem.
8: Difficulty establishing IV lines is not a hypothetical problem in executions. It's a known complication that has caused prolonged and botched executions across this country for years.
1: In New Jersey, tensions remain high outside Delaney Hall, a Newark federal immigration facility where Senator Andy Kim was pepper sprayed by ICE agents on Tuesday. ABC's Phil Tate is there this morning.
9: About a dozen federal agents just outside of the detention center. There's a fleet of vehicles and a few protesters who are in the street. Just moments ago, a vehicle tried to make their way inside. Some folks even sitting on the sidewalk, they were trying to block that vehicle from getting inside. But this all follows what happened here just last night. Protesters clashed with federal immigration officers yet again, ending with 3 arrests.
1: Protesters say the conditions inside that facility, which is privately run, are abhorrent, including the distribution of rotten food to detainees. New York Knicks fans won't be getting into the Garden cheap to see their team play in their first NBA finals this century. So far, the least expensive tickets we could find online came in at $2,000. Sherry Preston, ABC News.
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11: WTAX News Time 7:05. Scattered showers early on today and some sun and clouds. It is currently 70 degrees. From the WTAX Wild Thrift and Sniff News Center, I'm Sammy Johnson. It's harder than you may think to kick a prostitute out of your motel, WTAX's Dave Dahl reports.
12: Alderman Roy Williams says instead of helping the motel owner, police are counseling the tenants the owner is trying to evict for non-payment. The city's community relations director, Ethan Posey, says there's a twist, though. once somebody has stayed there 30 days.
13: Once someone has been in a hotel long enough, they've essentially established a residency, and the owner would need to go through the eviction process at that point to get them out, which would become a civil matter and be on the county sheriff's. Yeah. So it's kind of up to our officers to let them know, hey, once it's past a certain point, you've now entered the realm of a different process.
12: Williams says he's afraid motels will drop out of the city's homeless voucher program if this is how it's going to be. Dave Dahl, WTAX News.
11: A teenager is dead after the bicycle he was riding was struck by a car Monday evening. St. Wayne County Coroner Jim Allman says 14-year-old Quinnell Leon was pronounced dead at the hospital around 6:45 p.m. The car allegedly struck the bike near Cook Street and Eastdale Avenue on the city's east side. Leon, the coroner says, died from multiple blunt force injuries based on an autopsy. An investigation into the accident continues. The to-do list for Illinois lawmakers these days of session includes a bunch of bills intended to make the housing more affordable. WTAX's Dave Dahl reports.
12: This has been a big priority of the governor in 2026. And the big question for State Senator Ram Villavalam is, how much of this is about Governor Pritzker's Build Illinois plan?
14: These proposals have evolved given the feedback that we had during our subject matter hearing and the Senate Executive Committee. But again, we've always been consistent from the beginning that we want to work with the governor to achieve accessible and affordable housing. We're going to do that, though, in collaboration with our constituents and with the organizations that have been working on affordable housing issues for decades.
12: Proposals include relaxing zoning laws to make it easier to build lower-income housing. That's exactly the sort of thing the Illinois Municipal League dislikes about the package. This session is scheduled to end Sunday. At the Capitol, Dave Dahl, WTAX News.
11: 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They're a cut above the rest. 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
11: 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Thrift wild and sniff happy. The forecast from WAND TV meteorologist Nick Patrick. Scattered showers early on today. Some sun and clouds. Highs in the low 80s. Tonight, mostly clear skies, lows in the 60s. Mix of sun and clouds tomorrow, highs in the upper 80s and lows in the low 60s. Friday morning, clouds followed by afternoon sun, highs in the low 80s and lows in the low 60s. Changes to cannabis law in Illinois could help close out the spring session at the Capitol. WTAX's Dave Dahl reports.
12: Stricter laws, which greeted the legalization of recreational pot 7 years ago, no longer fit, according to State Representative Willa Gazzardi. And he wants to address a couple of changes on the federal level, too.
17: The federal farm bill, which passed in November of last year, will eliminate the category of intoxicating hemp. And then, of course, just last several weeks, the administration took action to reschedule medical cannabis from Schedule 1 narcotic to Schedule 3. So taking on this question of overburdensome regulations and dealing with these federal changes are really the two motivating factors behind the bill.
12: The committee hearing Tuesday was for subject matter only. Guzzardi said to expect amendments before his bill is ready for a vote. At the Capitol, Dave Dahl, WTAX News.
11: AI is here to stay, as WAND-TV's Mike Miletich reports with Senators Mary Edley Allen and Erica Harris. Lawmakers want to put some regulations on it.
18: Large AI developers like ChatGPT and Claude could soon be required to give the state an independent annual report documenting the mechanisms they use to address catastrophic risk. Lawmakers are also demanding AI companies report critical safety issues within 72 hours of learning about them, or 24 hours if the incident poses imminent risk of death or physical harm.
19: We're talking about biological threats. We're talking about mass information campaigns, fraud, election interference, and systems that operate beyond meaningful human oversight.
18: Illinois could also force AI developers to create methods for detecting user expression of suicide or self-harm and refer people to crisis services. This comes as a growing number of teenagers and young adults are turning to AI chatbots during mental health crises.
20: This bill helps us be proactive instead of reactive. And it sends a clear message that protecting kids in today's digital age still matters.
18: Mike Miletich, WAND News.
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0: 712, this is News Talk 93.9 and AM 1240 WTAX. The Morning News Watch moves on. It's Wednesday, May 27th. I'm glad you're here. I'm Will Stevenson in the WTAX eBolt Supply Studio. Got nuts. Sammy Johnson, meanwhile, is in for Dave Dahl in the WTAX Wild Thrift and Sniff News Center. Although Dave, plenty busy with the Capitol and the City Council yesterday, among other things. So we'll hear from him plenty throughout this day here on WTAX. I hope Dave left the caverns of the State Capitol Press Room, which is below ground, if you've ever been to the Capitol. Hope he was able to get some air. I hope maybe he's at home right now and not even at the Capitol again yet. Or maybe he's locked himself in his office, army cot in tow, under his desk. Maybe he's doing his side hustle of managing a local Pizza Hut. I don't know. I don't know what Dave's doing right now, to be perfectly honest.
1: Hopefully he's getting some sleep.
0: Sleep, Dave. You must not know him that well. Dave's not asleep right now. Well, he might be. I don't know. He apparently sleeps and naps these days, which makes Dave more adorable than he already is. But anyway, only a week of this, and then he's back to normal. We hope, by the way, assuming that the legislature does what it normally does, with May 31st being on a Sunday, that we hope to save him from going to bed right away and talk to him next Monday morning about whatever happened with the budget situation, but that'll depend on how little or how much sleep deprived Dave is. You know, if he'd just take prescription medication at bedtime, he wouldn't have this problem.
1: Yeah, I think he sent us an email at 3 a.m. last night.
0: Yes, he did. He did. I can tell you, without giving any details, that is not the first time he has sent an email at 3 a.m. in the last several days.
1: Yeah.
0: One got to, and I love Dave, don't misunderstand me, but one got to me over the weekend at 3 a.m. that went to me and the boss, and I'm here to tell you, as much as, again, I love Dave, I did not need to be included in that email at all. You could have kept me totally out of that one, and we could have survived just fine.
1: But did you feel special?
0: No. Let me tell you, kids, sending an email to Will at 3 a.m. does in no way, shape, or form make me feel special. 3 o'clock in the morning on any other day is when I get up. Or at least when I try to get up, not so much today, but I borrowed a few minutes of valuable time to sleep a little longer. But no, I don't feel, when anybody sends me an email at 3 o'clock in the morning, it had better be a serious, serious problem.
1: Yeah, or even a text or a call.
0: Or the daily offer of whatever discount I'm not going to use today at Jimmy John's. So, you know. No, I don't, no, but Dave, though, nothing wrong with that. Dave is sort of a stream of consciousness type thinker, where if he doesn't, you know, get it out when he's thinking about it, he'll never get it out. So,
1: you know, I'm that way too, so I get it, yeah.
0: Yeah, I'm not. No, I'm perfectly fine with that. If I think of it during my awake hours, fine. If I wake up in the middle of the night and think about it, it can wait till I get up for good.
1: What if you forget?
0: Oh, well, must not have been that important.
1: That's a good outlook.
0: Yeah, see? So, and I know that that probably goes against everything everybody's ever heard of me, because I'm often accused of either A, talking about myself a lot. Spoiler alert, I don't. I would know, because I'm the one doing it. Or that I'm basically just an angry old man in the body of a nearly 50-year-old. So That's pretty much how I am. But I too am also adorable, much like Dave. So.
1: Yeah, both of you guys.
0: Yeah, thank you, Sammy. Appreciate that. You get to come back tomorrow just for that. But he'll be fine. He'll catch up on sleep in like August or something. I don't know.
1: And hopefully we don't get another 3 a.m. email.
0: Oh, no,
1: tonight.
0: We will. We will. Don't you worry about it. He doesn't have something to be at tonight, I think, unless he's, trapped, being held hostage in the Capitol, which might be possible. I'm covering an event this afternoon for Dave because I'm just that adorable. But other than that, I don't know. I don't know any reason why he would send an email at 3 a.m. tomorrow other than he just can't sleep.
1: Possibly.
0: So, I would like to once again take this moment to issue a plea to our lawmakers, our local ones, both Senator Turner's, Senator McClure, the state reps, all of them, get this done earlier than Sunday night, Monday morning, so Dave can go home and sleep. Dave needs his sleep. And you're only prolonging the agony if he doesn't get his sleep. That's all I can say. But we'll hear from Dave plenty. The bad news is we'll also hear from me plenty. It's 7:19.
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0: 7:24, Will and Sammy here. Sammy has news in 6.5 minutes. Sammy, the anniversary of Sierra Vista, Arizona was yesterday. It's 70 years old. There was a voting competition back in the day to determine the name of Sierra Vista, Arizona. Here's what happened. There were a number of ballots cast for the name. The woman who counted the votes, though, Nola Mae Walker, apparently never actually tallied the votes to come up with the official name of the town.
1: What?
0: So we'll never know. My point being, if Sierra Vista, Arizona was the most popular name for Sierra Vista, Arizona. So there's election fraud everywhere, I tell ya.
1: Coming up from ABC, back to work later this morning for search crews in southern Washington State after the rupture of a chemical tank at a paper plant killed one person and left nine unaccounted for. These stories and more at 7:30.
0: All right, at 7:25, business news is next on the Morning News Walk.
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3: I'm Nicole Murray with Your Money Now. Lululemon shares rose 4% this morning after the company announced it has reached a settlement agreement with founder Chip Wilson that will end the proxy contest he started in December. Under the terms of the agreement, Lululemon will appoint two of Wilson's board nominees. In exchange, Wilson agreed to not badmouth the company for roughly 18 months. Mortgage rates continued their climb last week. The Mortgage Bankers Association reports that the average interest rate for a 30-year mortgage increased to 6.65% from 6.56%. Refinance applications accounted for 38% of applications. That's the lowest share since June of 2025. Demand for electrified cars kept Europe's auto market growing in April. Data from the European Automobile Manufacturers Association showed registrations in the European Union, Britain, and the European Free Trade Association rose 7% to just over 1.1 million vehicles last month. Futures are slightly higher as Micron shares continue to rise. That's Your Money Now.
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9: A few scattered showers and some storms early on today, but they're not going to last too long. Don't expect very heavy rainfall with these showers. Once they're out of the way here by noon, we should actually clear out, get some sunshine for the back half of the day, and it is going to feel hot and muggy. Low 80s for us again. Same temperature we've had the last 2 days, but more humid. With that WAND weather forecast, I'm meteorologist Nick Patrick.
2: Partly to mostly cloudy and 70 degrees in Springfield, Jamie Toole of the Springfield Lucky Horseshoes joins us in 10 minutes.
10: From the WTAX Wild Thrift and Sniff News Center, I'm Sammy Johnson. Coming up from ABC, more warnings that the Ebola outbreak in Africa is spreading faster than responders can contain it. Here's latest from ABC.
11: ABC News, I'm Sherry Preston. The Texas Senate race is set, and it will not include the incumbent, Senator John Cornyn, beaten in the GOP primary by Attorney General Ken Paxton. After Paxton picked up the endorsement of President Trump, on the other side, Democrat James Tallarico. Search teams looking for 9 people unaccounted for after the rupture of a tank holding toxic chemicals at a paper plant in Washington State. ABC's Lindsay Tuckman.
12: The one person confirmed dead was identified by his family as Gilbert Bernal, a grandfather whose son also worked at the mill. Efforts to find other victims have been called off because the chemicals remaining in the tank make it too volatile. The cause of the rupture? Unclear. But the Associated Press reports the company, Nippon Dynawave, has been fined recently for health and safety violations.
11: President Trump gathers his cabinet today as talks continue toward a possible deal with Iran. This is ABC News.
10: WTAX News Time, 7:31. Officials and mediators say that Iran and the U.S. are working to reach an agreement on an initial memorandum of understanding that would end the conflict and gradually reopen the Strait of Hormuz while nuclear issues were negotiated. ABC News Chief Foreign Correspondent Ian Pennell.
13: Anyone who's gone to the gas station recently knows that the impact of this war is very real for most American consumers, and there is no clear end to that, even though discussions are ongoing about some kind of intermediate settlement.
14: Right.
13: We've heard many, many predictions that the end is in sight. We've seen lots of deadlines imposed by President Trump that have come and gone and had no impact.
10: Questions are being raised after police released a video of a violent arrest of a teenager in Fairfield, California. Here's ABC's Hannah Batta.
12: Police say the arrest came during an on-campus fight at the high school. They say officers used so-called distraction strikes to get the teen, identified as Maurice Williams, to put his hands behind his back so he could be handcuffed while acting aggressively. Students now staging walkouts and demonstrations, protesting what they claim was excessive force. The teen's family also speaking out.
15: That bothered me to see my grandbaby land there. Getting beat.
12: Police say the officer involved has now been reassigned.
10: NASA has revealed its plans for creating a base for astronauts on the moon. It's expected to play a critical role in the space race between the U.S. and China. ABC's Sophie Flay has more.
16: This $20 billion moon base project will unfold in three phases. The first, kicking off this year, NASA will use drones and rovers to scout the best sites near the moon's south pole before construction begins in 2029. During that first phase, NASA plans to land on the moon nearly two dozen times. And by 2032, it plans to send the first astronauts to live and work on the lunar surface.
10: 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WTAX News Time, 7:34.
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23: 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You get weather on the nines all morning long. 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
10: 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Changes to cannabis law in Illinois could help close out the spring session at the Capitol. WTAX's Dave Dahl reports.
24: Stricter laws, which greeted the legalization of recreational pot 7 years ago, no longer fit, according to State Representative Willa Gazzardi. And he wants to address a couple of changes on the federal level, too.
0: The federal farm bill, which passed in November of last year, will eliminate the category of intoxicating hemp. And then, of course, just last several weeks, the administration took action to reschedule medical cannabis from Schedule 1 narcotic to Schedule 3. So taking on this question of overburdensome regulations and dealing with these federal changes are really the two motivating factors behind the bill.
24: The committee hearing Tuesday was for subject matter only. Guzzardi said to expect amendments before his bill is ready for a vote. At the Capitol, Dave Dahl, WTAX News.
1: If motel owners want to evict guests who don't pay their bills, perhaps they should do it before that guest has stayed for 30 days. That's more or less what Springfield Corporation Counsel Greg Mordock said about innkeepers' attempts to evict prostitutes. Only to see the police help the prostitutes and not the innkeepers.
3: Once an individual has stayed in a particular unit for an extended amount of time, they can gain rights to remain there, and the owner of those extended stay places actually need to go through the eviction process. Now, there was recently a change in the law that allows officers to more readily remove people.
1: Alderman Roy Williams brought up this subject Tuesday and sees two problems. The motels have a tougher time collecting what they're owed, and it all discourages motels from taking in homeless families under a city program. Could the state of Illinois pause its tax on gasoline? Governor Pritzker in Champaign says maybe.
6: We have enough here so that we could make some sort of pause, but I think that's something the legislature is going to consider over the coming week.
1: The state's gas is 6.25% on top of all other taxes imposed. I'm Sammy Johnson on your number one for breaking news in the capital city. 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
2: All right, Sammy, this might be a story that's sort of a good news, bad news situation here. First of all, the good news. Probably too young to remember this, too, aren't you?
1: Yeah, I have no idea.
2: You don't remember Mr. Rogers' Neighborhood?
1: Nope.
2: Oh, Sammy.
1: I'm not even sure I know what that is.
2: You don't know what Mr. Rogers' Neighborhood is? Oh. Oh. Gosh, my heart is sinking. This was the theme to Mr. Rogers' Neighborhood, Sammy. He was a friend to everybody. He wanted you to be his neighbor.
1: Kind of creepy.
2: Well, I can't help it. It's my impression. Lay off me. You've already broken my heart not knowing who Mr. Rogers is. Well, one of the things Mr. Rogers said often, and one of the he's remembered for a whole bunch of things, is always look for the helpers in any situation and not look for those who are doing nothing.
1: Okay.
2: So if that's a one piece of advice, you see, won't you be my neighbor? That's what he said all the time on the show, Sammy. I know that's not my best impression.
1: No, I think that's good.
2: No, it's well, how would you know? You don't know who Mr. Rogers is.
1: I can just tell it was a good impression.
2: It was not a good impression. But anyway, my point is that a set of postage stamps was released in his honor back in 2018. Now, the U.S. Postal Service has announced that the Mr. Rogers stamps will be making a comeback.
1: Okay.
2: That's the good news. And they were him in all of a bunch of multicolored, all the sweaters he wore on the TV show that were all made by his mother, by the way. But the bad news is, it doesn't, stamps don't cost 2018 prices. So, you know, I don't know what the price of a stamp is now these days. What's it, up to like $5 a stamp or something?
1: I don't want to know.
2: It's a lot of money. So be prepared to pay a lot more for them if you go and pay for them. But you'll kind of feel like a neighbor every time you send your power bill up into the power company, which is kind of going a little bit high right now, I would think. But as long as you have electricity and air conditioning, you're going to be just fine.
23: 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Here's your WTAX weather on the 9's forecast.
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9: There will be a few passing showers early on, especially in east central Illinois, south of I-72. But once that rain is out of here, we'll have partly cloudy to mostly cloudy skies give way to some sunshine for the back half of the day. It is going to feel hot and muggy with the calm winds again. Really feeling more like summer now. 60s for our lows tonight. With that WAND weather forecast, I'm meteorologist Nick Patrick.
2: Cloudy, partly cloudy at least, and 70 degrees at 741. Jamie Toole of the Springfield Lucky Horseshoes joins us next.
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2: WTAX, the Morning News Watch is in the WTAX Ebolt Supply Studio. Got nuts? This is Topic A. I'm Will Stevenson. Baseball is officially upon us. Yeah, I know. There's been pro baseball since, the late March. But now baseball season is really upon us, if the temperatures today are any indication. And that's perfect for the home opener of the Springfield Lucky Horseshoes, which is tonight at Robin Roberts Stadium. Jamie Toole is chief storyteller of the shoes, and he is on the news line right now. Jamie, good morning.
11: Good morning, Will. How are you today?
12: I am very well. I would ask how you are, but I imagine you've probably stressed, maybe.
11: The opposite.
12: Really?
11: Great. The good Lord gave us the one thing that we needed today, and that's good weather and $1 tickets by Ollie's. And to be candid with you, I probably have not looked forward to a season as much since the first season in 22. And we're ready for an exciting season of promotions and all the fun stuff at Robin Roberts Stadium, and then certainly culminating in hosting an epic Women's Professional Baseball League that starts up here in August.
12: Oh, my goodness, yes. I want to talk to you about all of that here, but you're also, I would imagine, then excited about your season starting just down the road in Decatur, too. You have another team under your belt there.
11: Well, we did. We were actually there last night for the home opener and the first ever game of the Decatur Beanballers, and that was really, really fun. The ballpark over there at Millikan University is terrific, and they're great partners. And we also opened our Quincy team last night as well.
12: Ah.
11: So the Shoes are the one team that hasn't had a home opener or home game yet, and that happens tonight. Gates are at 5:30. The game starts at 6:30, and again, $1 tickets. You can get $1 tickets right at the gate, presented by our friends at Ollie's.
12: How did you and the ownership group end up so busy with two new teams launching this season, and again with the Shoes tonight? And also, I have those other communities embraced their teams as much as Springfield has embraced the Shoes?
11: Yeah, well, we're early in Decatur, but I think from our perspective, trying to create efficiencies and travel cost, when we lost Quincy a couple of years ago, that was really devastating to a lot of teams that commute to Quincy.
12: Yeah.
11: Summer ball is really better for commuter trips and not those long bus trips and overnights. And, you know, I saw several Shoes fans over last night in Decatur, and I anticipate when they come here, you'll see Decatur fans come into Springfield. So, we enjoy it. You know, we've said since jump, our mission statement is baseball is our platform, not our purpose. The purpose is to use baseball to bring people together, having a good time, cold beverages, warm hot dogs, maybe forgetting all the things that divide us and focusing on some of the things that bring us together.
12: I think you're right. I think that's a very good thing, to be sure. And now you can, You can do it within a stone's throw of almost anywhere now. So let's talk about the Shoes season. Unfortunately, things didn't start the way you'd hope last night in Danville, did they?
11: Well, yeah, we played a competitive game. We lost 5-3.
12: Okay.
11: I always say summer ball is kind of like three different time periods. There's the first week where everybody's figuring out who actually showed up from the roster they signed. And keeping in mind, we still have six or seven guys to join us. Three of our kids from University of Illinois, Monroe, will be here, I think, later this week.
12: Ah, okay.
11: So really, in that first 7 to 10 days is sort of you get acclimated to what you have. And then that next 30 days is if you could try to win the first half and get a home playoff, that would be the win-win scenario. But about 10 days in, you know what you have. And I really love Brad, our manager, Gorkas, this year. He's back from 2024. I know our kids are going to play hard and they're going to compete, and that's a fun feeling. I didn't always have that feeling last year. You know, some games just felt like we were struggling before the first pitch. So
12: yeah.
11: I like our competitiveness. I like the group of guys that we have here with the Shoes. And we're looking forward to getting it going here with the home opener tonight.
12: How much is it in the Prospect League, you know, getting a team together that can gel and that can play well as a unit versus just making sure that those players are continuing down the road that could potentially someday lead them to stardom?
11: Yeah, it's a challenge, but it's a challenge for every team in summer college baseball. You know, some of the things like NIL and the transfer portal, They've led to a lot of summer roster turnover. You know, in the old days, 10 years ago, you signed with the summer ball team, you played the whole season, and you went back to school. Now you might have a guy for a week or 10 days or, you know, even less because a lot of the JUCO kids are looking to get into four-year schools, and some of the kids that are in the portal are looking to find a new home. And when they find that home, it's not like, hey, I'll see you in August. They want them on campus immediately. So
12: yeah. We
11: navigate that, but all teams in summer ball navigate that. For my money, this is still such an awesome level of baseball because you really see kids that have a chance to play in the big leagues. I was just telling a fan in Decatur last night, of course, you know, we had San Antonacci that played for us in 2022.
12: Oh, yeah, yeah.
11: And then also Noah Schultz pitched against us for Illinois Valley in 2023. So to see those two young men called up to the White Sox within like 48 hours of each other, it just speaks to the type of players that are in this league. J.J. Weatherholt played for Champion City in this league 3 years ago. So it's always fun to me to see kids on the way up, and you'll look around the big leagues and see tons of prospect league former players in there.
12: All right, I'm short on time, Jamie, but tell me who looks good, who could be that next Antonacci or whoever that's on your roster already.
11: Well, that wouldn't be fair. I think Sam okay. is super special in just the way he carries himself and plays baseball. But, you know, Will, it's a little bit early, but what I would tell you is for me, about 2 or 3 weeks in, we'll kind of know, hey, this kid's built different. Colin Jennings is another one. He plays for U of I, and he just hit fire with us 2 years ago. About 2 weeks into the season, check back with me, and I'll let you know who I think is out there to maybe be in line to have a professional career.
12: All right, I will mark that down on my calendar for sure. But in the meantime, tonight, the big home opener, and you said dollar tickets. You can't beat that.
11: Yeah, gates are at 5:30. The first pitch is at 6:30, dollar tickets, cold beverages, warm hot dogs. Come on out for a heck of a night of fun and family entertainment.
12: And I would be remiss, I'm way late, but that's okay. You go right from the Prospect League into the Women's League. This is going to be a phenomenal year.
11: Well, I can't tell you. I think this is going to be huge for our community. I think people from all over the globe, not the country, the globe, are going to be tuning in to watch this. This is really special. A lot of planning coming on, and I expect to be tons of people traveling here to Springfield to take part in the first Women's Professional Baseball League. Just a super opportunity to host that.
12: And you're also to be honest, your season kind of started early with your dinner with Ozzie Smith, and you're going to have more things like that throughout the year.
11: Yeah, now that the ballpark ownership has moved over to Friends of Robin Roberts, you know, our task is to book it more, utilize the facility. We have Illinois United, an RBI program playing here, Ozzie Smith, Heroes at Home Plate with Rob O'Neill. The badge battle with the Springfield Fire and Police was just an awesome event last Friday night. So tons more programming coming to Robin Roberts Stadium.
12: It was sort of a lopsided affair between police and fire, though, wasn't it?
11: I like to not talk anything, so both of them look great in their uniforms. And they all had fun.
12: Well, you know, if you can look great in your uniform, that's half the battle right there. There you go.
11: And by the way, we appreciate all they do for our community, I'll tell you that.
12: Absolutely. Amen to that, even if they don't get together and play as much as they should.
11: Right.
12: There you go. Jamie Toole, Chief Storyteller of the Springfield Lucky Horseshoes, thank you so much for your time. Best of luck this season. Thanks for all you're doing for not only for our community, but all over Western and Central Illinois here. It is fantastic.
11: Yeah, thanks so much, Will. Let's go Shoes. Let's have us a good season.
12: Absolutely. All right, Jamie, thank you again. Jamie Toole of the Springfield Lucky Horseshoes on the Morning News Watch. Sammy will have news at 8 o'clock. We'll be back with Your Money Now next.
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3: These statements have not been evaluated by the FDA. This product is not intended to diagnose, treat, cure, or prevent any disease.
4: The mother of NFL quarterback Will Levis now says her son spent an exorbitant amount of money trying to get a leaked sex tape made with his ex, Gia Duddy, off the internet. Here's ABC's Sophie Flay.
5: The couple split up months after Duddy went viral during the 2023 NFL draft. Cameras capturing her reactions as Levis kept getting passed over during the first round. The attention helping to boost her profile on social media. Experts say high-profile couples like Levis and Duddy are common targets for hackers.
4: Five villagers among seven who were trapped in a cave that flooded last week in Laos have been found. There's still no sign of the other two, however, as the work gets underway to bring them into safety. ABC's Maggie Rooley has more from the foreign desk.
6: We do know that rescuers have been rushing this whole week to pump water out of the cave after those people initially got trapped inside when flash floods blocked their exit out. They've also been yelling for the divers, trying to find signs of life and exact locations. But they say while this cave is actually relatively small, the hardest part of this rescue is how narrow the cave is and trying to navigate these passageways.
4: The best young spellers in the English language are competing in the Scripps National Spelling BEE this week. The B began back in 1925, but this is the 98th competition because it was canceled during World War II for a couple of years. This year's champ will be the 111th because it's ended in a two-way tie several times and an eight-way tie in 2019. This is ABC News.
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8: 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A mix of sun and clouds today. It is currently 71 degrees. From the WTAX Wild Thrift and Sniff News Center, I'm Sammy Johnson. Illinois could regulate hemp as a part of a major cannabis bill.
9: We created two on-ramps in this bill. One is what we're calling the CBD Consumer Products Act. The basic gist here is that if you want to keep selling CBD hemp products, non-intoxicating hemp products, we want to make it as easy as possible for you to register with the state. We propose a $200 registration fee.
8: State Representative Will Guzzardi also wants to water down some parts of existing law, which he says were suitable years ago, but not now. Illinois Democrats say the state has a housing crisis.
10: Illinois needs more housing. It needs affordable housing, and it needs to protect the tenants already housed in our communities.
8: State Senator Maddie Hunter and Ram Villavallum were part of a news conference Tuesday to promote numerous affordable housing bills.
11: We must, in this moment, stand up for our neighbors and ensure their ability to live and thrive in their neighborhoods and our neighborhoods, not make them work extra just to have somewhere to sleep at night.
8: Villavallum's bill would prohibit tying work requirements to public housing. Imagine this. You're a child taken away from your parents. Then, impossibly, your first of many stops, you live with total strangers. The KIND Act Kinship in Demand emphasizes the need to place such children with another relative or close family friend.
12: Children being able to be taken care of by relatives and fictive kin in environments that they're familiar with so they don't lose the things that are important to them. It wasn't just about legislation for our kids, it's about their life.
8: That's Mary Kay Collins of the Center for Youth and Family Solutions in Springfield. That organization and others celebrated Illinois' success in being first in the nation in kinship placements, just over a year after Governor Pritzker signed the KIND Act into law. Coming up next, could the state of Illinois pause its tax on gasoline? Let's find out after the break. WTAX News Time 8:07.
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8: WTAX News Time 8:09, weather on the nines. The forecast from WAND-TV meteorologist Nick Patrick, scattered showers early on today, some sun and clouds, high in the low 80s. Mostly clear skies tonight, lows in the 60s. Mix of sun and clouds tomorrow, highs in the upper 80s and lows in the low 60s. Friday morning clouds followed by afternoon sun, highs in the low 80s and lows in the low 60s. Saturday and Sunday partly cloudy, high in the 80s and lows in the upper 50s. What can the state do in order to lower the price of gas, which is still close to $4.90 a gallon in some parts of Springfield?
16: We in the state can look at doing what I already did a few years ago, which is to suspend the increase in the gas tax, the automatic increase, and look at other ways to lower gas tax gas costs. For example, I authorized E15 as an additive in our state. That's something that really hadn't ever been done before. It lowers the cost of gasoline by about 15 cents a gallon.
8: Pritzker blames the high cost right now on the Iran military conflict, which he says President Trump got the country in and can get us out of. But he says there may be enough money in the state's road fund to suspend the state's 6.25% tax for a time. Springfield motel owners have been talking to Alderman Roy Williams about a certain problem.
17: A lady of the night, a prostitute. Wasn't paying her bill, didn't pay her bill. And our police officer, who responded, taught her how to say, oh, I've been here more than 30 days and there's this law, told her she could refuse to leave, and it took them forever to get her out of there.
8: But the city attorney and the city's community relations director say once someone stays in a motel for 30 days, the balance of power can change drastically, forcing the motel owner to begin a lengthy eviction process. And that's much more complicated than calling the cops on someone. Bills regulating artificial intelligence could get a look from lawmakers before they adjourn Sunday. WAND-TV's Mike Miletich has more with Senators Michael Hastings and Lee Arellano.
18: A plan could require any person or company using an AI chat system during trade or commerce to disclose consumers are talking with a bot instead of a human. Another bill would allow people to opt out of having their personal data used for ads or sold to third parties. The measure could also protect people from AI profiling for loan approvals, job screenings, and insurance rates, among other areas.
19: Senate Bill 340 is a stronger, more protective law that gives consumers actual control, restrictions on harmful practices, and safeguards against an opaque, AI-driven decision-making model.
18: Senators also say students and their families should not have to worry if their identity or data is being taken advantage of or used to discriminate against them. One bill would only allow school districts to use facial recognition technology for instructional purposes.
20: While biometric information certainly has its uses, keeping our kids safe from it and their data and their storage, I think that's very important.
18: Another plan could ban teachers from using AI to grade their students' work. Mike Miletich, WAND News.
8: I'm Sammy Johnson on your number one for breaking news in the capital city. 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
21: 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Good morning. Last hour together today on the Morning News Watch. I'm Will Stevenson in the WTAX Ebold Supply Studio. Got nuts. Sammy Johnson in for Dave Dahl in the WTAX Wild Thrift and Sniff News Center. As we say in the news business, Dave Dahl is on assignment this week. He's at the Capitol covering the last week of the legislature, so we'll hear a lot from him, though, nonetheless, throughout the coming days. So I heard something in the news at the top of the hour that I didn't realize was happening, Sammy.
8: What was that?
21: The Scripps National Spelling Bee.
8: Really?
21: Yeah, it's going on, and the final rounds usually end up on TV somewhere, so... I didn't realize that there was a nine-way tie a couple of years ago or whatever that was between winners. But
8: a nine-way tie?
21: I thought I could spell pretty good until I realized that there could be a nine-way tie in a spelling bee.
8: Yeah.
21: So, can you spell?
8: I've always thought I was pretty good at it, but I would not do good in a spelling bee.
21: There are three levels of words I've found in terms of difficulty level in the Scripps National Spelling Bee. There's your 1B, there's your 2B, and there's your 3B. The 3Bs are the ones that are really the hardest. So knowing that this is sort of a test from me to you, if you will, because... you know, Sammy also writes really good stories at capitalcitynow.com.
8: Thank you.
21: But we have to see how well you can spell.
8: Oh, gosh, I knew you were going to do that.
21: You're welcome. This, though, is from the 2024 list. So you've had, whether you didn't know you were going to be here 2 years ago, but you should have this list at home.
8: Okay.
21: I don't know. All right, I'm just going to pick some random words here. I'm not really looking at the degree of difficulty, but I think I'm still in the 1B section of the word list from 2024. Your first word, dramatization.
8: Can I have you repeat that?
21: Dramatization.
8: D-R-A-M-I-T-I. Oh, wait, hold on. I have to write it as I spell it.
21: Oh,
8: so this
21: no,
8: is putting me on the spot.
21: You wouldn't do good in the spelling bee, though, I'll tell you that. I understand, though. I really do. It's D-R-A-M-A-T-I-Z-A-T-I-O-N, dramatization.
8: I probably would have gotten there at some point.
21: Yeah, I don't believe you. I'm kidding. All right, I'll try. We'll go back up a little ways here. Wow, I didn't know that was a... There's a word here that, to me, on its face, seems dirty, but probably doesn't mean what I think it does, so I'm going to skip that one.
8: That's probably for the best.
21: Just for everybody's trouble here. The word, cinematic.
8: Cinematic. Oh, my gosh, I hope I don't sound dumb. Cinematic. M-A-T-I-C. I missed something in there.
0: Yes, you did. You missed the letter E.
8: Oh, my gosh.
0: C-I-N-E-M-A-T-I-C.
8: Oh, I meant to say that.
0: By the way, if your mom's listening, she's really going to have a talk with you today. I'm kidding.
8: She probably is listening right now.
0: Right. All right. I'll give you the last word in the 11 in the 1B level of difficulty list. Zither.
8: Z-I-T-H-E-R.
0: Say that again.
8: Z-I-T-H-E-R?
0: Yes, that's much better. I knew you would get it this time. Congratulations, you spelled one out of three words correct.
8: I guess I'm not as good as I thought. But also, right. I'm under pressure right now.
0: You want to hear, knowing you'll probably get it wrong, let's, just for the heck of it, let's go down, now there's vocabulary words. Jeez, what is this, a spelling bee? Or like everything I went through that are in my life here. Okay, there's a list of words that were new to the spelling bee in 2024. I'll just give you one more here. Breathtaking.
8: B-R-E-A-T-H-T-A-K-I-N-G.
0: Good. Now you're up to an easy 500, so, you know, good work. Well, I was laughing because the new word under that in the list in 2024 was broccolini.
8: Have you never heard of that?
0: I've heard of it, but I don't know if it needs to be a spelling word.
8: Yeah.
0: It's 818 at WTAX. Later this hour, some cast members of Mamma Mia at the Muni will join us.
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6: 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Here's your WTAX Weather on the Nines forecast.
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8: Scattered showers and some storms early on today, but they're not going to last too long. Don't expect very heavy rainfall with these showers. Once they're out of the way here by noon, we should actually clear out, get some sunshine for the back half of the day, and it is going to feel hot and muggy. Low 80s for us again. Same temperature we've had the last 2 days, but more humid. With that WAND weather forecast, I'm meteorologist Nick Patrick.
7: 72 degrees and cloudy, although we are seeing sun here in the northeast side of Springfield. It's 8:22. 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
9: 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The Cubs are officially in panic button territory right now. They've now dropped 10 straight games after getting absolutely smoked by the Pirates 12-1 last night. And what makes it even crazier? This is the same team that had a 10-game winning streak earlier this season. The Cubs will try to stop the bleeding tonight with the first pitch at 5:40. Cardinals aren't doing much better. Got shut out last night 6-0 by Milwaukee and face a possible sweep this afternoon. Early start today with coverage beginning at 11:45 on News Talk 93.9 and AM 1240. WTAX. In the NBA, Thunder took down the Spurs 127-114 in Game 5 last night. Now just sit one win away from the NBA Finals. Over in the NFL, Green Bay running back Josh Jacobs was arrested Tuesday in Wisconsin on 5 charges tied to an alleged domestic violence incident, including felony strangulation and suffocation. Authorities say the investigation is ongoing. Jacobs has denied the allegations through his attorneys. In girls softball sectionals yesterday, Rochester beat SHG 3-2. And Glenwood beat Marion 10-0. And girls soccer sectionals, Williamsville beat Rochester 1-0. And Plains beat Mount Zion 7-0. That's sports on News Talk 93.9 and AM 1240 WTAX.
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7: Thank you, Sammy. It's 8:25 at the Morning News Watch. 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
4: I'm Nicole Murray with Your Money Now. Movement happening in the Middle East. Oil prices have plummeted by roughly 5% this morning after a report surfaced that Iran would restore traffic through the Strait of Hormuz in 1 month as part of a framework deal with the U.S. West Texas Intermediate at roughly $88 per barrel, Brent at $95. Xiaomi had a rough start to the year, posting another profit drop as the memory crunch, stiff competition, and soft demand hurt its business. The Beijing-based company said its net profit slumped 57% to nearly $695 million in the first quarter. Revenue also fell 11%. Under a new agreement, the LEGO Foundation has committed $97 million to expand international rescue committee programs that use play to help millions of children learn and recover. The 5-year partnership aims to reach 5 million children across East Africa and the Middle East. Futures are slightly higher as oil prices tumble. NASDAQ futures up by more than 100 points. That's your money now.
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10: There will be a few passing showers early on, especially in east central Illinois, south of I-72. But once that rain is out of here, we'll have partly cloudy to mostly cloudy skies, give way to some sunshine for the back half of the day. It is going to feel hot and muggy with the calm winds again. Really feeling more like summer now. 60s for our lows tonight. With that WAND weather forecast, I'm meteorologist Nick Patrick.
3: Partly sunny and 72 in Springfield. Part of the cast of Mamma Mia joins us in about 10 minutes.
11: Good morning, I'm Sammy Johnson in the WTAX Wild Rift and Sniff News Center. Iran and the U.S. are working to reach an agreement that could possibly end the conflict. Here's the latest from ABC.

0: ABC News. I'm Sherry Preston. No signs of progress yet in talks between the U.S. and Iran, days after President Trump announced a deal had been largely negotiated. The president meets with his entire cabinet later this morning. One person dead, nine unaccounted for after a chemical tank ruptured in Washington state.
1: The facility, which employs about 1,000 people, makes a variety of paper goods. Officials say the 900,000-gallon tank contains white liquor, a mixture of chemicals that can burn the skin or burn the lungs if inhaled. Efforts to find other victims temporarily called off overnight because the chemicals remaining in the tank made it too volatile.
0: ABC's Melissa Adan. President Trump had a post this morning calling former President Joe Biden a crooked politician after Biden sued the Department of Justice. The lawsuit looking to stop the release of recordings that were central to a special counsel probe around his handling of classified documents. This is ABC News.
2: WTAX News Time, 8:31. At least one person is dead and nine people are unaccounted for after a chemical tank at a paper mill in Longview, Washington, ruptured. Here's ABC's Lindsay Tuckman.
3: The one person confirmed dead was identified by his family as Gilbert Bernal, a grandfather whose son also worked at the mill. Efforts to find other victims have been called off because the chemicals remaining in the tank make it too volatile. The cause of the rupture? Unclear. But the Associated Press reports the company, Nippon Dynawave, has been fined recently for health and safety violations.
2: Officials and mediators say that Iran and the U.S. are working to reach an agreement on an initial memorandum of understanding that would end the conflict and gradually reopen the Strait of Hormuz while nuclear issues were negotiated. ABC News Chief Foreign Correspondent Ian Pennell.
4: Anyone who's gone to the gas station recently knows that the impact of this war is very real for most American consumers, and there is no clear end to that, even though discussions are ongoing about some kind of intermediate settlement.
5: Right.
4: We've heard many predictions that the end is in sight. We've seen lots of deadlines imposed by President Trump that have come and gone and had no impact.
2: The mother of NFL quarterback Will Levis has revealed her son spent, quote, exorbitant amount of money trying to remove his leaked sex tape from the internet. ABC's Sophie Flay reports.
6: Beth Levis, mother of the Titans QB, says Levis hired a cybersecurity specialist and private investigator after finding out that an intimate video of himself and his then-girlfriend, Gia Duddy, was spreading online.
7: Ultimately, a lot of the content was taken down, but, you know, you can never scrape anything entirely from the internet.
6: She says hackers obtained the material by breaching one of Will's devices when he was in college.
2: City Council discusses motels and prostitution. This story and more coming up after the break. WTAX News Time, 8:33.
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2: 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Senate Democrats Tuesday rolled out a series of bills addressing housing affordability. State Senator Rachel Ventura was one of them.
5: Right now, finding affordable housing has become extremely hard because massive private equity firms and outside investors are buying up homes in bulk and turning those neighborhoods into profit centers. Housing is a human right, and that should not be trampled on because of private equity's profits.
2: Ventura's bill would impose a fee on housing purchases by private equity firms. It would also require residential properties to be on the market for at least 90 days before such investors can buy them. Some of the bills on the senator's list would supersede local zoning regulations, and the Illinois Municipal League is opposed to those bills. It's harder than you may think to kick a prostitute out of your motel, WTAX's Dave Dahl reports.
13: Alderman Roy Williams says instead of helping the motel owner, police are counseling the tenants the owner is trying to evict for non-payment. City's Community Relations Director, Ethan Posey, says there's a twist, though, once somebody has stayed there 30 days.
14: Once someone has been in a hotel long enough, they essentially established a residency, and the owner would need to go through the eviction process at that point to get them out, which would become a civil matter and be on the county sheriff's. Yeah. So it's kind of up to our officers to let them know, hey, once it's past a certain point, you've now entered the realm of a different process.
13: Williams says he's afraid motels will drop out of the city's homeless voucher program if this is how it's going to be. Dave Dahl, WTAX News.
2: What can the state do in order to lower the price of gas, which is still close to $4.90 a gallon in some parts? Governor Pritzker says he'd like to take a look at that.
15: We in the state can look at doing what I already did a few years ago, which is to suspend the increase in the gas tax, the automatic increase, and look at other ways to lower gas tax gas costs. For example, I authorized E15 as an additive in our state. That's something that really hadn't ever been done before. It lowers the cost of gasoline by about 15 cents a gallon.
2: Pritzker, though, blames the high cost right now on the Iran military conflict, which he says President Trump got the country in and can get us out of. I'm Sammy Johnson on your number one for breaking news in the capital city. News Talk 93.9 and AM 1240 WTAX. Get more news at capitalcitynow.com.
16: Sammy, we just can't make graduates happy anymore.
2: Why not?
16: Well, as you might recall, last week we talked about a graduation ceremony that used AI to read the names of the graduates, and then the technology screwed up and they couldn't get them to continue to read the name.
2: Well, of course not.
16: Well, this time a school in Tennessee is getting heat for having a graduation ceremony outdoors, rain or shine, without a plan to move anybody inside if there was a downpour. So you know what happened? It downpoured and people were not happy.
17: As soon as they started speaking, it just started pouring. I was like nervous that someone was gonna like slip and fall down the bleachers. My daughter was already like, we're already planning to redo photos. Like she wants to go back and do photos on the football field and, you know, like dress up again.
18: My child, who had put so much into this day to make it special and was so excited, I just could not stand to sit there and see her get drowned like that.
16: Well, I'm sorry. One, those were the breaks, and that's what they knew about coming in. But second of all, I think a rain-soaked cap and gown might be a hilarious high school graduation photo.
2: Yeah, they should have just danced in the rain or something.
16: Yeah,
2: made
16: danced
2: it fun.
16: In the rain. You know, you should have wore rain boots with your cap and your gown as a way to not worry about slipping and falling across the stage. Maybe they could have laminated the, I just blanked on the word, diploma was what I was thinking. See, I jokingly went to a school that jokingly was once referred to as a glorified high school. So what would I know? But, yeah, you can do all those things and have a great time. And you know what? If you look like a drowned wet dog, so be it.
2: During my graduation, it was snowing.
16: Oh,
2: so I would much rather take rain over the cold snow. It was brutal.
16: They had to move that inside then, didn't they?
2: Yeah, it was inside, but yeah. I got locked out of the building
16: Oh, yeah. Oh, my gosh. Oh, well, you know, let that be a lesson to you, kids. If you graduate in the winter, you're going to have to deal with the consequences, just like graduating in the spring. So, you know, sorry, but best of luck in your future endeavors.
12: 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Here's your WTAX Weather on the Nines forecast.
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19: A few scattered showers and some storms early on today, but they're not going to last too long. Don't expect very heavy rainfall with these showers. Once they're out of the way here by noon, we should actually clear out, get some sunshine for the back half of the day, and it is going to feel hot and muggy. Low 80s for us again. Same temperature we've had the last 2 days, but more humid. With that WAND weather forecast, I'm meteorologist Nick Patrick.
16: 72 degrees and partly sunny right now at 841. Cast members of Mamma Mia at the Muni this weekend will join us in a moment.
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16: 8:43 at WTAX. The Morning News Watch is in the WTAX Ebolt Supply Studio. Got nuts? This is Topic A. Good morning. I'm Will Stevenson. Thanks for joining us today. A big production is kicking off the Munis season this weekend. Mamma Mia will take to the stage outdoors this weekend, so we got to hope for great weather for them. Luke Busboom is the choreographer of the show, and he joins us here in the studio. Good morning. Welcome.
22: Good morning. I'm actually not the choreographer. I'm just in this one.
16: Oh, okay.
22: I've been choreographer for a couple other shows, but this one I'm just in this, dancing in this one.
16: Ah, so. I see the note.
22: Yeah.
16: Yeah, the note here says you're choreographer, but as far as I'm concerned, you're the choreographer.
22: No.
16: You've choreographed shows before, though, right?
22: Yes, yeah. I've done one show at the Muni, and then I've done some stuff all over Springfield area. But our choreographers for this show are actually our directors, Morgan Kaplan and Andrew Mainerich.
16: Ah, so. Okay. What's it take to choreograph a show, especially one that's possibly as, I don't want to say as massive as Mamma Mia, but as such a big deal as that show is?
22: Yeah, so I actually just choreographed Mamma Mia this past fall out at Porta.
16: Oh, okay.
22: So I can speak to it. It's a heavy dance show. There's a lot of stuff that goes into it. The most important thing is making sure that everyone feels comfortable on stage and is having a good time, because that's what the music, all the album music is, just trying to get you to have a good time on stage. So as long as we're feeling good, then everyone's doing good. So.
16: Is it like, especially with a production of this size, is choreographing at times a lot like herding cats, I guess?
22: Or
16: is
22: yeah.
16: I imagine there's probably, you know, you have an idea of how you want everything to go. The dancers themselves have an idea of how everything should go, and then at some point the two shall meet, right?
22: Yes, yeah. Honestly, the biggest challenge, and something that I think all shows deal with, is just knowing where people stand while they dance.
16: Yeah.
22: And that's even something that we're almost done with our rehearsals. We'll have our last one tonight for Mamma Mia, but tonight we know that we're going to go over some spots just to really drill those in and make sure we know them. So
16: how difficult is it to both dance and perhaps act in a show?
22: I would say dancing and acting is a lot easier than dancing and singing.
16: Yeah.
22: Dancing and singing is, it's like, It's a muscle that you have to really work and make sure that you remember to sing while you dance, or vice versa. So
16: I'm not sure that I could do that, but I can barely remember to talk when I'm standing here. So, you know, sometimes. So I get that. I can't imagine there isn't anybody that knows about Mamma Mia or has heard of it or has maybe followed it a little. But for those who don't, what's the story all about?
22: Yeah, so it's about a mom who is moves to a Greek island with her daughter. Raises her daughter, and then her daughter is getting married, and she wants to know who her dad is. So she has a faint idea that it could be three different men, and she invites them to the island for her wedding, and that the rest of the story kind of spirals out from there. So
16: how'd she figure out that it might be one of three people?
22: She reads her mom's journal. She gets it in the beginning, and she kind of goes through. She realizes, okay, there's three different entries here about three different people, so it could be one of them.
16: Ah, that's interesting. Yeah. So, and then you go through the rest of the show trying to figure that all out.
22: Yep, you got it.
16: That's such a fun show, and frankly, even though you just did it at Porta, it's a heck of a show to kick off a season, isn't it?
22: Yeah, it's a good one. The music's super high energy, the dancing, the singing, it's all big show numbers. The costumes, all by Cindy Wall. It's super flashy, big colors, sparkles, jumpsuits, knee-high boots. It's awesome.
16: Tell me about some of the other cast members.
22: Yeah, so you have Mary-Kate Smith, who is playing Donna. That's the Meryl Streep character.
16: Uh-huh.
22: And she is just absolutely phenomenal. Just is out there just killing it every single night. Some of the dads, you have Gavin Gardner, Jimmy Tposik, and Jerry Hicks. All just have their interesting little quirks on stage. And then some of my favorite people to watch are Meredith, who plays Sophie the daughter, and then the other two of Donna's friends, Amanda Otto and Alicia.

0: Sha Huntley. They're all just killing it. It's there's so many fun characters. So,
1: is it different for you dancing in a show versus choreographing it?
0: Yes, I would say that.
1: I know you said you have the different sort of mindsets between dancing and acting.
0: But. Yeah, it's so honestly, it's such a nice break to be able to do my numbers and do what I have to, and then I get to go sit and I get to take a break and I get to get a sip of water, and I'm not worried about. I don't have to do all the worrying about making sure everything looks right. I get to just kind of sit back and have fun. So.
1: And you know what? This is this whole weekend is going to be nice and dry. Maybe some sun, maybe a few clouds. 80s during the day, close to 60 at night. This is almost ideal if you're going to do this outside.
0: It's perfect. It's always a little bit of a. We always kind of. Hold off and kind of see with that first show. It could be really cold. It could be really hot, but it looks like it's going to be right in that sweet spot this weekend.
1: Yeah, so. I was going to say, it can't get too cold now that we're close to June, right?
0: Right.
1: How can folks get tickets? How can folks see the show? That sort of thing.
0: Yeah, tickets are available at themuni.org/buy tickets. If you just go through our website, it'll take you there. And then you can also check us out on Instagram at the Muni Opera and on Facebook at the Muni.
1: You're going to be doing any more shows with the Muni? You pretty much do all the shows from this point on, right? Don't you?
0: I don't do. I'm just in this one.
1: Oh, okay.
0: So the rest of the season is they're all the shows are in rehearsals now. So it's up and moving. So.
1: Oh my gosh, that's if you want to do more than one show, that's got to be kind of crazy, isn't it?
0: Yeah, I've done it before. I've done two shows in a summer, and I would never do it again. It's a lot. It's a lot of work.
1: Can't say that I blame you there. I was going to say. So, what do you do after this? Then do you just take the rest of the summer off?
0: Or yeah. So this
1: will help with other shows.
0: This will actually be my last Muni show. I'm moving and going to law school. So it's a bittersweet one for me to kind of wrap things up for. My theater career.
1: Well, that's kind of interesting then, that you're going from a production about someone finding their father going right into law school.
0: Right.
1: Then. You're not going to do family law.
0: No. That'd be a good match, though.
1: You know, I'm always thinking I just want to be a helper.
0: Oh, I appreciate that. I appreciate that.
1: Did you say that's on? You can get tickets online or find out more info?
0: Yep, online at our website at themuni.org or on our social media.
1: And you can find more info about the rest of the season, too.
0: Yep, you got it.
1: All right, Luke Busboom, dancing in Mamma Mia this weekend. And is that next weekend, too?
0: Next weekend, Wednesday through Saturday.
1: All right, I'll find out more. We'll link to that on capitalcitynow.com when we post this podcast later. Thanks so much for coming in.
0: Thanks for having me.
1: Break legs, but not literally, because, of course, that's a liability.
0: Oh, yeah.
1: You'll learn about liability in law school,
0: yes.
1: I'm guessing. So,
0: yep.
1: But thanks for all you've done for the community in terms of theater, and good luck in law school.
0: Thank you.
1: I topped out when I graduated from college the first time. So,
0: well, thank you. I appreciate it.
1: Thank you, and good luck to you.
0: Thanks.
1: It's 8:50. We'll be back with the Redbird Recap next.
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11: With Ricky Orton, I'm John Rooney. Monday, it was way too much Mizorowski. Last night, too much Harrison.
12: He was outstanding last night. He didn't strike out as many people as Mizorowski did, but the Cardinals didn't get a lot of good swings in the game. They did not get a double in a game where they had seven singles and couldn't score a run, and the Brewers got a lot of runs in one inning, a lot of big hits.
13: A big five-run inning for the Brewers in the fifth that made it a 6-0 game. As the Cardinals were out hit 10-7, Kyle Harrison improved to 6-1 with a 1.57 ERA now.
12: And Michael McGreevy's ERA shot up a bit. He had a rough inning, but started out really well.
13: The Cardinals will try to salvage a game behind Dustin May against the Milwaukee bullpen coming up this afternoon.
12: Would love to have a victory to close out the road trip and a happy flight home.
13: We'll be on the air beginning at 11:45 this morning, 12:30. Ricky will have the lineups. Last night, it was the Brewers 6-0.
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0: My name is Chris, and I've been riding the bus since May.
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3: America turns 250 this year, and the spirit that started it all is still going strong. 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
4: SK Hynix jumped as much as 11% this morning, lifting the South Korean chipmaker's market

0: that Iran would restore traffic to the Strait of Hormuz in 1 month as part of a framework deal with the U.S. West Texas Intermediate at roughly $89 per barrel, Brent at roughly $95. That's your money now.
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7: There will be a few passing showers early on, especially in east central Illinois, south of I-72. But once that rain is out of here, we'll have partly cloudy to mostly cloudy skies give way to some sunshine for the back half of the day. It is going to feel hot and muggy with the calm wind. Winds again, really feeling more like summer now. 60s for our lows tonight. With that WAND weather forecast, I'm meteorologist Nick Patrick.
6: It's partly sunny and 73. Have a great day. See you tomorrow.
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8: From ABC News. Sherry Preston. Uganda has just ordered the immediate closure of its border with Congo as cases of Ebola surge. The World Health Organization says it's spreading faster than it can be contained. ABC's Faith Abubi has more from CDC headquarters in Atlanta.
9: The Atlanta airport is one of only three entry points right now where U.S. citizens coming in from Ebola-impacted area can fly into. JFK will start tomorrow. However, right now, the CDC is asking for volunteers, asking for help to screen these passengers, check their temperature, scan for the virus before they can walk through those doors and into the community.
8: The Strait of Hormuz is still closed as talks on ending the war with Iran continue. President Trump holding a cabinet meeting today to talk about it, but, says ABC's Ian Panel in Tel Aviv,
10: despite all the optimism, the mood music that we're hearing from the president, from the Secretary of State Rubio, the reality is there's no settlement on these issues. And having said over the weekend that a deal looks like it's going to be agreed in the coming 24 hours or days, we're now looking at a number of days without any obvious sign of an agreement.
8: Now, Iranian state television is reporting on the framework of an Iran-U.S. memorandum of understanding that includes a provision for lifting the U.S. naval blockade in exchange for restoring the number of commercial transit ships in the strait. Five people found inside a flooded cave in Laos. ABC's Maggie Rulies at the foreign desk.
11: Rescuers are saying right now their first priority is bringing food to the group inside the cave as they work out how to safely rescue them and actually get them through those narrow passageways back out into the open. Their other priority is finding the two others who remain missing.
8: Efforts to find the nine people still missing after a chemical tank explosion in Washington state are on hold because the chemicals remaining in that tank make it too volatile. One person was killed. You're listening to ABC News.
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17: Symptoms like irregular heartbeat, heart racing, chest pain, shortness of breath, fatigue, or lightheadedness can come and go. But if it's AFib, the risk of stroke remains.

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2: From the WTAX Wild Thrift and Sniff News Center, I'm Sammy Johnson. It's harder than you may think to kick a prostitute out of your motel. WTAX's Dave Dahl reports.
3: Alderman Roy Williams says instead of helping the motel owner, police are counseling the tenants the owner is trying to evict for non-payment. City's Community Relations Director, Ethan Posey, says there's a twist, though, once somebody has stayed there 30 days.
4: Once someone has been in a hotel long enough, they've essentially established a residency, and the owner would need to go through the eviction process at that point to get them out, which would become a civil matter and be on the county sheriff's. Yeah. So it's kind of up to our officers to let them know, hey, once it's past a certain point, you've now entered the realm of a different process.
3: Williams says he's afraid motels will drop out of the city's homeless voucher program. If this is how it's going to be, Dave Dahl, WTAX News.
2: Could the state of Illinois pause its tax on gasoline? Governor Pritzker in Champaign says maybe.
5: We have enough here so that we could make some sort of pause, but I think that's something the legislature is going to consider over the coming week.
2: Pritzker says, though, the main priority for lawmakers with less than a week to go before the scheduled end of the legislative session is to pass what he says is a balanced budget. The state's gas tax is 6.25% on top of all other taxes imposed. The forecast from WAND-TV, scattered showers early on today, some sun and clouds, high in the low 80s. Mostly clear skies tonight, lows in the 60s. Mix of sun and clouds tomorrow, highs in the upper 80s and lows in the low 60s. Friday morning clouds followed by afternoon sun, highs in the low 80s and lows in the low 60s. I'm Sammy Johnson. Get more news at CapitalCityNow.com.
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0: Glenn Beck program. Glenn Beck is on.
1: Wow, there is so much going on. Let's start in Texas. The big story of the day is Ken Paxton. He won and Cornyn is out. Here's what Paxton said last night.
2: Tonight, we just sent a Texas-sized message to Washington.
3: Yeah!
2: I said it in March and I'll say it again now. Today, change was on the ballot and change won. Let me be clear, this is not just my win, this is your win. We just proved that this Senate seat doesn't belong to Washington. It belongs to you, the hardworking men and women of this state. We went up against $150 million and all the attacks in the world, and you know what happened? The voters declared loud and clear a simple truth that we know in our hearts and in our souls, Texas.

0: weeks, the administration took action to reschedule medical cannabis from Schedule 1 narcotic to Schedule 3. So taking on this question of overburdensome regulations and dealing with these federal changes are really the two motivating factors behind the bill.
1: The committee hearing Tuesday was for subject matter only. Guzzardi said to expect amendments before his bill is ready for a vote. At the Capitol, Dave Dahl, WTAX News.
2: What can the state do in order to lower the price of gas, which is still close to $4.90 a gallon in some parts of Springfield? Governor Pritzker says he'd like to take a look at that.
3: We in the state can look at doing what I already did a few years ago, which is to suspend the increase in the gas tax, the automatic increase, and look at other ways to lower gas tax, gas costs. For example, I authorized E15 as an additive in our state. That's something that really hadn't ever been done before. It lowers the cost of gasoline by about 15 cents a gallon.
2: Pritzker, though, blames the high cost right now on the Iran military conflict, which he says President Trump got the country in and can get us out of. But he says there may be enough money in the state's road fund to suspend the state's 6.25% tax for a time. I'm Sammy Johnson. Get more news at CapitalCityNow.com.
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1: Oh, what is happening in the world is amazing. Let me go to John in Georgia. Hello, John.
2: Hello, Glenn. How are you?
1: I'm great. Go ahead.
2: Hey, I went to Russia about 20 years ago. I actually went there three times on occasion. And whenever we flew in, we got picked up and we went to a city called Ivanovo out of Moscow. And I always describe the drive as a five-hour drive on one continuous pothole. And this is communism. And as we drive down the road, there was nothing on either side of the road because the driver told us it was so polluted that no animals or anything could be there. And these people get ready to change their oil, they just pull over to the side of the road, put it on some concrete block, go under.
1: I got to tell you, I just got back from the old former Soviet bloc, and the housing and everything is so depressing. It's a good reminder for people. Thanks, John. 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
4: The showers have moved out and the heat is hanging around. Some air quality alerts around the major cities here, Champaign area, Bloomington, and Peoria. So if you do have those breathing concerns, make sure you're being inside mostly for today as temperatures warm up into the low 80s. And again, it's the lack of wind that's really allowing that heat and humidity to hang around. With that WAND weather forecast, I'm meteorologist Nick Patrick.
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6: From ABC News. I'm Sherry Preston. President Trump and his cabinet are just about ready to start a meeting at the White House where they will discuss the ongoing war in Iran. Iranian state television is reporting on an unofficial document that contains what it says is a memorandum of understanding on the framework of a peace agreement. However, says ABC's Karen Travers at the White House,
7: it would be very hard to see how the Trump administration would agree to this. It includes the management by Iran post-war, that they would handle the traffic in the Strait of Hormuz, and also the removal of U.S. forces from that region. Now, the White House has not commented on this at this point. This, again, is from Iranian state TV, but it certainly would seem to be something that would favor Iran with significant concessions by the United States.
6: The White House responding to that memorandum by saying that negotiations are proceeding nicely. Uganda has ordered the closure of the border with Congo immediately as the number of Ebola cases surge. Here's ABC's Faith Abube at CDC headquarters in Atlanta.
8: Health officials warning the outbreak is spreading faster than responders can contain it. One American aid worker in the region telling us doctors are already stretched thin.
9: Right now we're working 14, 16-hour days, 6, 7 days a week. We're trying to rotate to get breaks.
8: At least 10 African nations bordering the Democratic Republic of the Congo now at an elevated transmission risk.
6: The CDC asking for volunteers to screen Americans returning from the hot zone. In Laos, the search is on for two more people still missing after that cave they were exploring in flooded during a sudden rainstorm.
10: Rescuers have announced that 5 of the 7 people trapped inside that cave have been found, and almost miraculously, they're said to be found in good condition. Again, they've been in that cave in total darkness for more than a week.
6: ABC's Maggie Rooley at the Foreign Desk. Right now, the Dow is up 12 points. You're listening to ABC News.
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11: These statements have not been evaluated by the FDA. This product is not intended to diagnose, treat,
15: from the WTAX Wild Thrift and Sniff News Center, I'm Sammy Johnson. If motel owners want to evict guests who don't pay their bills, perhaps they should do it before that guest has stayed for 30 days. That's more or less what Springfield Corporation Counsel Greg Mordock said about innkeepers' attempts to evict prostitutes, only to see the police help the prostitutes and not the innkeepers.
16: Once an individual has stayed in a particular unit for an extended amount of time, they can gain rights to remain there, and the owner of those extended stay places actually need to go through the eviction process. Now, there was recently a change in the

0: law that allows officers to more readily remove people.
1: Alderman Roy Williams brought up this subject Tuesday and sees two problems. The motels have a tougher time collecting what they're owed, and it all discourages motels from taking in homeless families under a city program. The sponsor of cannabis legislation says there's good news for medical marijuana patients.
2: We're going to create a lot more access for patients. This is an issue I'm sure you guys have heard about, that medical patients are having a really hard time finding product because they have to go to a medical dispensary. So we're allowing smaller businesses to move into the medical space to take advantage of this federal 280E tax deduction and also to make product more available to patients.
1: State Representative Will Gizzardi told a committee Tuesday the state's cannabis laws are in need of an update. The legislation is still in committee but might move yet this month. The session is scheduled to adjourn Sunday. 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The forecast from WAND-TV, some sun and clouds today, high in the low 80s. Tonight, mostly clear skies, lows in the 60s. I'm Sammy Johnson. 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
5: Showers have moved out and the heat is hanging around. Some air quality alerts around the major cities here, Champaign area, Bloomington, and Peoria. So if you do have those breathing concerns, make sure you're being inside mostly for today as temperatures warm up into the low 80s. And again, it's the lack of wind that's really allowing that heat and humidity to hang around. With that WAND weather forecast, I'm meteorologist Nick Patrick.
6: ABC News, I'm Sherry Preston. As a cabinet meeting is about to convene at the White House, the Trump administration is still expressing optimism on ongoing discussions with Iran. ABC Chief Foreign Correspondent Ian Pannell is in Israel with the latest.
7: The discussions that are ongoing right now is basically to try and lift the siege of the Strait of Hormuz, the restrictions put in place by Iran, and to allow the U.S. naval blockade to be withdrawn. What it doesn't resolve are the outstanding issues, the ones that existed before, during the war, and throughout this ceasefire, primarily Iran's nuclear program.
6: Nine people are still missing after a paper mill tank implosion in Washington state. Recovery teams say there's no hope of finding any more survivors. One person is confirmed to have died. Nine others were hospitalized. Uganda has closed its border with Congo as the cases of Ebola surge. There are suspected to be nearly 1,000 infections so far. This is ABC News.
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9: From the WTAX Wild Thrifton Smith News Center, I'm Sandy Johnson. Springfield motel owners have been talking to Alderman Roy Williams about a certain problem.
10: A lady of the night, a prostitute, wasn't paying her bill, didn't pay her bill. Our police officer who responded taught her how to say, oh, I've been here more than 30 days and there's this law, told her she could refuse to leave. And it took them forever to get her out of there.
9: But the city attorney and the city's community relations director say once someone stays in a motel for 30 days, the balance of power can change drastically, forcing the motel owner to begin a lengthy eviction process. And that's much more complicated than calling the cops on someone. Governor Pritzker says he thinks part of the General Assembly's to-do list, with less than a week to go in the legislative session, is to pause the state's 6.25% tax on gasoline. WTAX's Will Stevenson reports.
11: As high as you think the gas tax is in Illinois on top of all the other taxes imposed, Pritzker says it's not his fault gas is so high right now. It's the Iran war.
12: Donald Trump has added about $1.50 a gallon to every gallon of gas that you fill your tank with. $1.50. It's a war of choice that's led to that. He took us into that war. He should get us out of that war.
11: Pritzker says there may be enough money in the road fund nonetheless to pause the state's gas tax for a time. Will Stevenson, WTAX News.
9: And I'm Sammy Johnson on your number one for breaking news in the capital city. 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
5: All right, let's do it. The Markley, Van Camp, and Robbins Show. Jamie Markley, David Van Camp, Scott Robbins.
6: Yes, sir.
5: Wow, that wasn't even close in Texas.
6: Nope. John,
7: I was surprised. I was really surprised when I got up this morning. It was that much of a blowout.
6: Yeah, in the Senate primary, runoff election for the Republicans in Texas, John Cornyn, the incumbent senator, ousted by Texas Attorney General Ken Paxton, fueled, of course, by a lot of energy by people behind Ken Paxton, and also that last-minute endorsement from President Trump.
5: Well, and the dude's got plenty of controversy.
6: Mm-hmm.
5: There's no doubt about that. And a lot of people would think, well, with everything from his past, this is going to be very difficult. Not really.
6: No.
5: No. Not when the guy you're running against, you get the feeling, is part of the, what, Jeb Bush Republican Party?
6: Yeah.
5: Like, well, the old school.
7: Proven record of conservatism.
5: Of course.
7: Yeah.
5: Yes. But can't get the SAVE Act passed.
7: Right.
5: Yeah. For voter ID.
7: No. Can't get it done.
5: No. So now it'll be Paxton and James Tallarico.
6: Oh, yes. Jeez. James Tallarico, the creepy children of the corn weirdo who is the Democrats' nominee. And I don't know if you saw the poll that came out, and it's from a pro-Tallarico PAC or polling organization.
5: Okay.
6: That shows him up by 7 over Ken Paxton. No. I mean, I think, you know, if you're the Texas Republican Party, you got to take this race seriously.
5: Sure.
6: Because, you know, Tallarico, who's a freak and an extremist, mm-hmm. is going to get a ton of cover from media. And there, you can't take it for granted, though. And Ted
5: no,
6: Cruz
5: I think a lot of independents don't quite know who he is yet.
6: Yeah.
5: They will.
7: Well, his claim of all those genders.
5: Oh, yeah.
7: It was 6, right?
5: 6 sexes.
6: Yeah, biological 6 sexes.
7: 6 biological sexes. And that's wrong. There's 7. Everybody knows that.
5: Well, I think there were reports he said 7. But I think they landed on 6.
7: They did land on 6?
5: Yes.
7: Shaved one off, huh?
5: And he's saying that Trump voters like him?
6: Yeah, he was on Lawrence O'Donnell's show on MS Now last night.
7: Holy smokes.
5: Oh, that's perfect.
8: Well, yeah. You know, I've gone to every corner of Texas already over the course of this campaign. From Beaumont to El Paso, from Amarillo to Brownsville, and everywhere in between. And I can't tell you the number of people who come up to me at the end of these events and whisper, I'm not a Democrat, like they're in the witness protection program, including a lot of people who voted for President Trump in 2024. They voted for him because they thought he was going to lower costs. They thought he was going to drain the swamp. They thought he was going to end the forever mm-hmm. wars. They thought he was going to release the Epstein files. But just 1 year into this administration, they've seen him do the exact opposite. And so we have a real opportunity to build a big coalition of Democrats, independents, and Republicans who are fed up with this extremism and this corruption.
5: I'm not a Democrat.
6: Yeah.
5: That happened 0 times, I'm guessing.
6: Probably, yeah. I want to meet the person that's like, you know, I voted for Trump in 2024, but now I'm all in on you, Mr. 6 biological sexes, God is non-binary, and I just can't stop thinking about trans kids.
5: Exactly, because I'm in fear that there are going to be a bunch of MAGA bros at the Tallarico event, and they might be watching me. It might be bugged, so I'm going to whisper, whatever, dude. That whole crap.
7: Well, he said the trans community needs abortion care.
6: Yes.
5: Okay. How does that figure?
7: Well, that's your ads are, he makes them himself.
5: Yeah. Yes.
7: To run
5: in his own voice.
7: I mean, just put it out there.
5: Well, Daily Wire had the whole thing about his church.
7: Oh, gosh. I saw that.
5: St. Andrew's Presbyterian Church in Austin.
7: Mm-hmm.
5: Well, they got a bunch of kids' books there filled with sexually explicit content.
6: Yeah.
5: And transgender ideology. Let's see, you've got The Book is Gay. That's mm-hmm. got a chapter on the ins and outs of gay sex.
6: Sure.
5: Gender Queer, that illustrates oral sex and
6: masturbation.
5: And the book All Boys Aren't Blue, which discusses, well, anal rape and incest. That's the church.
6: Yes.
7: Yeah.
5: Okay. Why? Oh, the other book, The Courage to be Queer. And that author claims that God is queer. Mm-hmm. Yeah, that's playing in Texas. Yeah, wait till all of this stuff comes out. Yeah. By the way, Ken Paxton, after he won, he had a little speech. He was feeling it. He thanked Trump, of course.
0: And then there's one person who I think you might know, President Donald J. Trump. When everyone in Washington told him to abandon me and abandon the people of Texas, he didn't listen. Instead, he gave his complete and total endorsement. James Tallarico is a threat to everything we hold dear in this state and in this country. I mean, he's a vegan who thinks God is non-binary and that there's actually six biological sexes. It's hard to imagine someone more radical than that. Every Democrat, and I would say every Republican, knows that if we lose this state, if Republicans lose this state, we lose the country.
2: Amen.
0: But I truly believe that together, not only will we win this race, but we can ensure that America's best days are ahead of us.
5: All right. So we'll be keeping an eye on that one for sure. Yeah. All right. A lot of fraud across the United States. And what has it been, 50 days for the task force?
6: Yeah, something like that, yeah.
5: J.D. Vance is talking about everything they've done.
6: Mm-hmm. Yeah, I gave an update on the fraud task force. And boy, there's a lot that they've been getting to the bottom of.
5: Yeah, no kidding. Roll it.
3: In just 2 months, we exposed billions of dollars in benefits that have been stolen from the American people. We referred over $22 billion in fraudulent small business loans back to the Treasury for collection. We deferred more than $1.3 billion in fraudulent Medicaid reimbursements that were coming from various states, particularly California. We put a six-month hold on enrollments for new hospice and home health care providers because so many of the newer hospice providers were not actually providing hospice services, but were just focused on fraud. So we're going to cut that out for a little bit and try to get to a place where we can actually certify that the people providing hospice services are actually providing those very necessary and important services. We've recovered taxpayer funds from the $135 billion stolen after the floodgates were open in the immediate aftermath of COVID. We have found $6.3 billion in suspected fraudulent government contracts, which were mostly awarded during the last administration, and that has stopped. And finally, we blocked $60 million in student aid fraud that should have gone to young people trying to get an education, but instead we're going to fraudsters. And I think the theme here of the anti-fraud task force up to this point has really been that we're protecting two classes of victims here. We're protecting the American taxpayers who shouldn't have their money stolen by fraudsters. And, of course, we're protecting the people who need these services.
5: Yeah, no kidding.
6: Yeah.
7: Can we put him in charge of the voter ID task force? Can we do that?
5: That'd be good.
7: Seems like he gets stuff done.
5: You know, for every American that has paid their taxes and watched all this money just fly out the window, especially to people here illegally, and you claw that money back, give it back to the people.
6: Yeah.
5: Try that.
4: Mm-hmm. Well, we have a deficit right now.
5: I understand. But, I mean, enough people are looking around going, this is freaking bonkers.
7: Yeah. Where's mine?
5: Why am I doing things the right way? Yeah. I'm glad. I'm glad we're getting it all back. And no, I don't honestly think everyone needs to get a check, that sort of thing. But
7: repossess their big homes and cars. Make those homes timeshares for Americans. We get beachfront property for a couple of weeks, you know?
5: Yeah, we're really going with the no bad ideas plan right now, aren't we?
7: I mean, I'm think throwing it at the wall.
6: Turn them into hospice care centers.
5: There you go.
7: Those are really nice. See, there you go, David. I was thinking selfishly, and you weren't. I like that. I appreciate that.
5: Yes, go out and enjoy life while you still can. Here's $5,000 for you.
7: Yeah, that's nice.
5: Yeah, that's not bad.
7: Put it back into the economy.
5: Yes. Okay, other news out there. Okay, what's the latest with the UFOs? Because I'm telling you, David, I'm seeing Pong games still all over, and it's another big release. Just tell me when there's something legit.
6: Yeah, well, okay? you got this Lieutenant Colonel, John, I believe, Blitch is his name.
5: Okay.
6: B-L-I-T-C-H, former Green Beret, Special Forces Officer, DARPA scientist, and cognitive psychologist. Well, he's blowing the whistle on his experience. He says he was abducted by an alien that looked like a 7-foot-tall praying mantis, claims he was asleep in his house when the alien came through the wall and was like, hey, just stand still while I run these experiments, okay? Quit complaining.
5: Whoa. Now you have the audio of this?
6: Yes.
5: Okay.
9: He's just looking at me very intently and explaining to me, look, This body that you got, it is just a soul housing group. It's a brain housing group. It is just a machine that your soul occupies for this lifetime. And so, yeah, we're going to mess with it. We're going to get up under the hood and we're going to adjust the carburetor. Right? I had just dated myself there. We may swap a couple of parts out. But we can't steal you. We can't steal your soul. We can't steal your consciousness. So,
5: Robbins, you look very troubled.
7: Well,
5: we're not even halfway through the clip.
7: You're saying you don't believe it. Some planet that is far beyond where we are in terms of science. I mean, they're bringing people and dropping them off here.
5: Yeah.
7: Why would they want to probe us? They're way past that, aren't they?
5: I don't know. I don't have an answer for this.
6: Why do scientists travel down to the Amazon to dissect little, you know, endangered moths or something?
7: Yeah, I suppose.
5: Endangered moths.
7: He's right.
5: That's great.
7: Maybe in Mars, we're like dinosaurs.
5: Okay. I'm just going to keep playing the clip because now it's getting nuttier than what this guy's saying. Right. Okay, here we go.
9: So quit screaming and writhing around and let us do our frickin' job as proof. There was this image that he put him, and it was terrifying. His mandibles that were kind of,
5: what?
7: His what?
9: Behind like a...
5: Hold on, his what?
6: His mandibles. Because he's like a praying mantis. You know, he's got the big jaws.
5: Okay.
7: Mandibles, okay.
5: All I'm thinking about is a guy I used to work with right now that used to say aliens abducted him in the middle of the night at like 2 a.m.
7: Mm-hmm.
5: And God bless him. I love the guy. But he also had the biggest drug past of anybody on staff. Exactly. And that was at a 1990s rock station, just to give you an idea.
9: Behind like a casing or a shell, opened up, and he starts grabbing chunks of my cheek, and he's ripping it. And there's blood spattering on the wall. And I'm feeling the tug, and I'm feeling this flesh.
5: All right, time out for a second. Does he show pictures of himself with half his cheeks gone?
6: No, he's saying that the praying mantis alien was making him experience that as like proof that we can make this really painful or something, but we can't do anything to your soul or something like that.
5: Okay. All right, go ahead. Sorry.
9: You know, and the whole time he is conveying to me, see, we can't get your soul. We could do a lot of damage to your body if we want to. We don't. We're trying to help you. But this is how bad it could get.
10: And was that physical damage to your cheek real?
9: No. I felt the tugging. And I had the visual, again, a false, fuzzy memory.
5: Yeah. Was there real blood on the walls?
7: Yeah,
6: no, it was like an implanted vision or something like that.
5: So you had a dream?
6: Yeah.
5: Okay. That's our big UFO story. The dude had a dream, had like a nightmare. That's what it is.
7: 7 foot tall praying mantis.
5: What are we talking about?
7: Yeah. Wow. Man. It's a free ride to play college basketball, too.
5: Okay. So, oh my gosh, you can't believe what a protester called a Fox News reporter and the five stories we're watching today, all coming up.

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0: The Markley Van Camp and Robbins Show. Jamie Markley, David Van Camp, Scott Robbins. 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
1: One, two, three, four, five.
2: Elena Fernandez, this is the exiled daughter of the late Cuban dictator Fidel Castro, was asked on News Nation if former Canadian Prime Minister Justin Trudeau is her brother. She responded, quote, "The only thing I can say is that his mother used to visit the country very often."
3: Whoa.
0: Dude, he's said totally, it for a long time.
2: He is totally Fidel Castro's son. You look at young pictures of Fidel, and it's an amazing similarity between the two men.
3: That is undeniable.
2: Yeah. Number four, leading New Jersey Democrat congressional candidate Adam Homowy volunteered with this group in Bosnia called the Benevolence International Foundation. Well, it got closed down. You know why? Because it was an Al-Qaeda front.
0: And again, the name of it is what?
2: It is the Benevolence International Foundation.
0: It's always a great name, isn't it?
4: That's just it.
2: And he had volunteered with them for some time in Bosnia, and well, again, this is a leading Democrat congressional candidate.
0: Yep.
2: Who was working for Al-Qaeda.
0: Right. Yep.
2: What the hell is going on right now?
0: Shouldn't even be surprised at this point.
4: No. It's the human fund from Seinfeld.
2: Yeah, pretty much. Yeah, except more 9/11-y. I mean, it's just crazy. Number three, Texas Attorney General Ken Paxton won the U.S. Senate primary over incumbent Senator John Cornyn. Paxton will face off against that weird little guy, Democrat James Tallarico. Number two, Vice President J.D. Vance gave an update on the fraud task force that he's heading up. In just 2 months, they found $22 billion in fraudulent small business loans, another $6 billion in possible fraudulent government contracts, and $60 million in student aid that was sent to fraudsters instead of young people trying to get a college education. And then, number one, this is mainly just for Scott. Some relief at the pump. The national average for gas has dropped about 10 cents a gallon in the last week. Wholesale prices dropping even more than that. It does look like the costs overall are going to start falling fairly soon.
4: What's the reason for that?
2: I think it's because the oil companies are not as jittery anymore as they are, or as they were at the outset of the Iran war.
3: Yeah.
4: I did notice that. I mean, it was down. It's down like 10 cents from where it was.
3: Yeah.
4: You know, a couple of weeks ago.
3: Then that's a good thing, because you lost another $5.
4: Why did I lose $5 on that? What did I bet on?
3: You didn't bet on that. You bet on the Spurs to beat the Thunder on the road last night.
4: No.
3: So now you're at 95.
4: Gosh.
3: And David's at 95, and David owes you 25. That's the update.
4: How do you escape this all the time?
3: Escape what?
4: Owing money. You never lose.
3: That was such an easy bet. And it's not that I didn't want the Spurs to win. I mean, I like both teams. You know what I'm saying?
4: Mm-hmm.
3: But, I mean, the Thunder were heavy favorites at home, and you didn't think twice about it. Yeah, I'll take it.
4: They just were so convincing.
3: I know. I understand.
4: Dang.
3: You sometimes bet on emotion. I almost did a wellness check last night after the game, because not only did that game not go the way you wanted, the Cubs have lost 10 in a row.
4: Oof. On the Royals suck. I mean, it's been bad. The sports season has been terrible.
3: But, I mean, you were flying high there with the Cubs. They won how many in a row, and then they lost
4: 10 in a row, and then they lost 10 in a row.
3: I know. They'll be all right, man.
2: They're feast or famine, you know?
4: It's a flat team.
3: I understand.
4: Gosh dang.
3: But I know, I could just hear you. It's like there's a track in my head.
1: Gosh dang it.
3: Just on and on at your house. Oh. This is the Markley, Van Camp, and Robin Joe.
4: Yeah.
3: It's all I hear. My son said, man, Cubs lost again, and I hear in my head,
1: gosh dang it.
3: That's all. It's like the Robin soundboard.
4: Oh, yeah.
1: Flipping unbelievable.
3: You know, whatever it might be. Oh, gosh.
4: Oh, man.
3: Okay. Biggest story of the day, David?
2: The basketball is unwatchable because of all of the flopping that's going on.
4: There was a lot of that going on.
3: Yeah. A lot of people online complaining about that.
2: I'm not an NBA fan. I've just seen a lot of the highlights, and it's like, how can you watch that product, man?
3: There's a lot of people that are feeling that way. And I think numbers are down. But anyway, we got to get to that clip of the protester, what they said to the Fox News reporter. You got to hear this. And around a What's Your Story is coming right up.

0: Michelle Franzen. At a cabinet meeting, President Trump expressing optimism that the U.S. and Iran can make a deal to reopen the Strait of Hormuz, but Iran has signaled it has no plans of giving up its nuclear ambitions. ABC's Ian Pannell is in Israel and has more on the sticking points.
1: The discussions that are ongoing right now is basically to try and lift the siege of the Strait of Hormuz, the restrictions put in place by Iran, and to allow the U.S. naval blockade to be withdrawn. What it doesn't resolve are the outstanding issues, the ones that existed before, during the war, and throughout this ceasefire, primarily Iran's nuclear program.
0: Uganda has closed off its border with the Democratic Republic of Congo as it works to slow the Ebola outbreak. In the U.S., the CDC now sending an urgent alert to recruit personnel who can monitor for Ebola symptoms at key airports. A judge has ruled the teen accused of killing his stepsister on board a cruise ship can remain out of jail on bond pending the trial. This is ABC.
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0: the Markley, Van Camp, and Robbins Show. Jamie Markley, David Van Camp, Scott Robbins. Okay, this protester and a Fox News reporter, David, what's the story?
1: Well, things are getting spicy at that ICE facility in Newark again. I don't know if you saw, there's been rioting, and there was a state representative or a congressman who got pepper sprayed.
2: Yep.
1: They're like, oh my gosh, why would they do that? Well, that's what happens when there's a riot. There was another funny video of two Hispanic men leaving the ICE facility, and the protesters start cheering like they've been released. And the people on the other side of the gate are like, they work here, you morons.
0: So why all the protesting? What's the reason?
1: Well, they're trying to get the band back together. You know, they're saying, yeah, we need to defund ICE, trying to get that energy back like they did a few months ago. And it's
0: nothing better to do, and they're getting paid.
1: Pretty well, yeah. I mean, that's in the end, that's kind of what it comes down to. Well, Fox News was out to cover it, and some shrill lady just kept screaming. And I love how the reporter handled it, because as she's trying to wrap up her report, this lady's yelling. And at the very end of her portion of this report, she just, like, tilts the microphone over to that person. Yeah, okay, here's what we're hearing. Boop.
0: Okay.
1: Let it go out there.
3: Constant with this. This is what these people do. They want people who are in this country illegally to be released out onto the streets. DHS says that's what they're going to not
4: Nazi, we'll see. Nazi, that's what you are.
5: That is an eloquent argument made against the presence of Alexis McAdam.
0: Jeez, man. Because you're at Fox News and reporting what they want, then it's...
4: But they're going to not... Nazi, that's what you are.
1: Yeah, Nazi B word.
0: Okay.
5: That is...
0: Yeah. Shouldn't be surprised at this point.
2: I don't know how you keep your cool. Honestly, I don't.
0: Well, you train ahead of time.
2: I understand, but
0: you get
2: man,
0: mentally ready. No matter what somebody says, nobody get hot.
2: Seen them
0: nobody
2: walk,
0: lose their cool.
2: Mm-hmm. Walk up to a reporter with those whistles, and they're like an inch from their face, and they're blowing on those whistles.
0: Yeah.
2: It's like, not for me.
0: No, I don't think it's for a lot of people. You have to have an extreme amount of patience and restraint to do that. But some people, they also snap at some point in time. And then you can't blame them. Well, at least I can't.
1: No.
0: It's like I know I could say, hey, that wasn't right, but do I understand? Yeah. Well, yeah.
1: But you can also, I mean, these guys, these leftist agitators, a lot of times are just very well-trained to do the whole, like, I'm not touching you, I'm not touching you, I'm not touching you, that nonsense.
0: Yes.
1: And they're counting on somebody snapping and hitting them so then they can, you know, flop like they're on the OKC Thunder, you know?
0: Yes. Well, and if someone does lay them out, you know, I mean, just boom, one punch right, you know, to the jaw. Again, I'm not saying it's right. But millions of people will enjoy it on social media.
1: Oh, I enjoy it when I see it.
2: Yeah, me too.
0: Yeah. It's one of those things, you're going to get in a lot of trouble. And probably not worth it. But you will be a legend.
2: I'm just kidding. It infuriates me, and I'm watching it. I'm not even there.
0: I know.
2: You know, it's just like, geez.
0: I know.
2: All right.
0: And that's what they want.
2: Well, then I don't want to cover any of those.
0: Well, man, last night was sort of the end of an incredible career of someone that's given their life to the civil service.
2: Yes.
0: I just want to recognize this person.
2: Okay.
0: I mean, they were part of Geico for a while doing the caveman commercial, and then...
2: I knew it. I knew you were going there.
0: What? Al Green?
2: Yeah.
0: Out of Texas?
2: Yeah. The old cane shaker is done.
1: Yep.
0: The cane shaking will never stop, but his time in Congress is coming to an end as he lost his primary battle to a younger Democrat. And it was sad, in a way, but he wanted to thank some people. And as I'm watching this, I'm like, who he's thanking is just so the Democratic Party to me. And I'll just play it for you and see what you think.
6: But I do want to thank the clergy. The clergy was very much instrumental in helping me throughout.
0: By the way, you don't have to eat the mic.
2: Yeah.
0: Caveman, it's okay. It's just hold it a few inches away. It'll be all right.
6: My career. They have been there to counsel with me, and they've also been there to stand and fight with me. And I want to assure you that when I go back to Congress next week, I still plan to take up the cause of women in this country.
0: Yeah.
6: I still will fight to make sure a woman has a right to choose This is something that we cannot allow men to deprive women of. No man has a right to tell a woman what to do with her body.
0: So again, I want to thank the clergy, and I want you to know that I'm still going to fight for your right to kill babies. Okay?
2: Yeah.
0: That doesn't end. That's the Democratic Party. And that's the first thing you think of that you're still going to fight for,
1: yes,
0: for the people? That's number one.
1: Yes.
0: Man, oh man.
2: Yeah.
0: Caveman for the people. Nice going out. Congratulations on
2: There's
0: a fantastic
2: always
0: Geico career.
2: Next, right?
1: If elected, I'll get you that abortion in 15 minutes or less or online.
0: Less. Nice line, David.
2: Nice line.
0: Yes. Well, it's that time. We do it a couple of times a day. Go around the table. It may not be the biggest story out there, but it caught your attention. David, today, what's your story?
1: Former Meet the Press moderator Chuck Todd. He's doing a sad little podcast with Chris Saliza, the whale guy, who also got run off broadcast news. Chris Saliza. Well, he was talking about Trump and saying that Trump is basically like Biden when it comes to not really doing a whole lot outside of the White House.
0: What?
1: I know.
0: Okay.
7: He is not an active president, but because he's a noisy president, it comes across as active to people, right? And this is always what the Trump White House does better than the Biden White House does in masking the health issues is that because Trump's noisy himself, social media can look like activity.
0: Yep.
7: When he's really, you know, could be just literally laying in his bed, not budging, or sitting in a chair slumped over type of thing and just, you know, ranting and raving.
0: He's on camera all the time. He's on camera right now.
1: Yeah, I know. That's what
0: a cabinet meeting. It's on.
1: That's what I'm saying. It's like every week it's like, oh, yeah, by the way, Trump is going to Arkansas or California or, you know, Idaho or China.
0: Or he says a little thing called Iran.
1: Yeah. It's like, what, dude, this guy is traveling all the time. I don't understand where he even comes up with that.
0: I don't. Can he not see it?
1: Well, he's
0: I know
1: sleepy.
0: He has sleepy eyes, but man, I thought he could see.
7: To whoever's in charge of updating his social media as he dictates his social media posts, right?
8: Take a note.
7: Right. It's usually, I assume they're voice memos, the way they come across, with the occasional, put that in all caps, you know.
8: Oh, God.
7: But Trump's, you know, if you really compare Trump 1 to Trump 2.0, the travel's not the same. It's the same. It's very similar to what we didn't see with Biden.
0: Wow. You know what happens so often with a lot of these people that were either a part of CNN, NBC, whatever outlet, and then they're out on their own? They're exposed.
1: Yeah.
2: Well, they exposed
0: really
2: themselves.
0: Hacky.
2: Yeah.
0: What do you think about, and I know it's a completely different show, but Colbert had how many comedy writers?
2: Like
0: 22?
1: Yeah.
2: Man, 200 people on his staff.
1: Yeah, quite a big show, yeah.
0: Okay. Now, when you're a Chuck Todd on Meet the Press, how many people are writing questions for you before you interview whatever congressperson that particular week? Or as they're preparing a monologue, how many people are helping you with that?
2: That's a great question.
0: You wonder because they get out, especially, what's that other dork from CNN, Acosta?
1: Oh, yeah.
0: That guy's a total hack.
1: Mm-hmm.
0: I mean, if you went back 10 years, you'd say he's kind of hacky, but, you know, he's not completely terrible. He's got some experience. He has some chops. Even though you don't agree with him, you'd say he's got some chops. But then when he's out on his own, nothing. It's just bad.
1: Mm-hmm.
2: Well, Acosta's much dumber than Chuck Todd, too.
0: Agreed, but that's a terrible take.
2: Well, it is, yeah.
0: Wow. Okay.
2: But he's on the Toddcast now, so, you know.
0: You love that.
2: They shouldn't have been allowed to have a Toddcast.
0: Yeah.
2: Just
0: I understand.
2: Brutal.
0: All right, Scotty, what do you got for your story?
2: Well, David, I'm going to go ahead. Yesterday we talked a little bit about kindergarten graduations.
1: Mm-hmm.
2: This is a story.
0: David had a great time at his kindergarten graduation.
2: I know he did.
1: Oh, sure.
2: I don't want to disparage anything.
1: They wanted to celebrate the incredible journey of becoming scholars in kindergarten. They got a diploma.
0: Was it a real diploma?
1: Yes. One of the people up there hosting the event, they're like, we're handing out their diplomas, the little, like, you know, bow-tied, little rolled-up piece of paper. And she said, don't worry, parents. This isn't the real diploma. We will be sending that home with them today.
2: Yeah.
1: And I'm like,
0: what for?
1: You made a diploma for... That's just abuse against trees, man. That's not nice.
2: That's factored into what you pay every month.
0: Oh, my gosh.
2: Yeah, part of the package. But anyway, this was in Ohio. It was a kindergarten graduation that turned into a melee, a brawl. With really? Hair pulling and biting and swinging
0: oh,
2: and slashing.
0: Oh, I may have seen video.
2: Yes.
0: Oh, yeah.
2: Completely off the hook, right?
0: Somebody was judging.
2: Yes, there was some judging going on.
1: There was a lot of disrespecting. Going.
2: There yes. was that, too. But apparently, there was a woman that was very peeved at a group of people, like five or six that were there for the kindergarten graduation, that were taking up all the seats. There was no place to sit. So she's like, hey, it's my kid up there. I need a seat. Shut up. So the melee takes off, right?
0: So you're talking about a situation where it's not just a family sitting there. It's I'm saving these seats for people
2: yes.
0: that are
2: well,
0: coming.
2: Well, you've got five family members there and then like three other seats that are saved for others that are coming.
0: Because they're coming,
2: to
0: right.
2: a kindergarten graduation.
0: Right, yes.
2: So you bring first one in the family to graduate from kindergarten, I guess. So at any rate, this breaks out. So the woman that started the thing by pulling the hair of one of the people in she was in front behind them
0: yeah.
2: and pulled her hair. That's when the swinging started.
0: Sure.
2: A couple of men also got involved in the
0: oh,
2: thing.
0: Oh, yeah.
2: But anyway, she was arrested. She's at her house arrest now, wearing an ankle monitor for the next few months.
1: I do love one of the women who comes in at the tail end of the video, and
2: yeah.
1: she's throwing punches, but she's wearing pajamas.
2: Yes.
1: She is
2: well,
1: wearing
2: yeah,
1: pajamas with gosh. Like novelty bear slippers.
2: Yeah. Well, like, hey, you don't have to dress up for it.
1: No, you should. It's an important milestone in a 6-year-old's life graduating from kindergarten.
0: Hmm. Yeah, the pajamas, man. That's a whole other topic.
2: Well, you know, but even though she had pajamas on, she was not going to be disrespected.
0: No, that's of course true. Not.
2: No.
0: She's disrespecting herself.
2: That's right.
0: But well, no one else can do it.
2: That's different, yeah.
0: Exactly.
2: Mm-hmm.
0: All right. For my story, happened to see this. We didn't have time to get to this yesterday. It is crazy to me when it's another story about how much the average date costs. Okay?
2: Wow.
0: David, as a millennial, you've been married for a long time. Mm. But for single millennials, you know how much they spend on an average date?
1: $120.
0: Oh, times two and then some. $252.
1: Oh, my gosh.
2: One date?
0: One date. Yes. Now, that figure includes transportation, getting ready for the date. Okay, the actual cost of the date, like food, drinks, tickets to whatever. And yeah, that was the highest cost was millennials, followed by Gen Z at $205.
1: Dang.
0: Which, and they call it dateflation. Because you have to impress if you're going on this date. This is the way they're talking about in the story from CNBC. And all I'm thinking is, what has caused this? And they don't get into that in this story, but I gotta believe it's social media.
1: Yeah.
0: Because someone's posting what they did. And then if, especially, it's a lady, and then she's got her friends, well, what did you do? And she's got to tell her friends, well, all we did was meet for a cup of coffee. What? That's it?
2: Yeah.
0: There's a lot of
2: one-upsmanship, yeah.
0: It, like, if it's a movie or something... And I know we can go old man river here, Scott, back in the day.
2: Yep.
0: But the one thing about either meeting for a drink, cup of coffee, whatever it is, movie, something, you have some time to have conversation. Mm-hmm. Because then you're going to know if you want a second date or not.
1: Yeah.
0: It's, usually if the conversation is just terrible and there's no sort of chemistry, right. Why waste your time after right. that? You're never going to get to the point where you're spending $100 or $200 on a date.
1: Yeah.
0: I mean, by the time you're spending that, you know you're actually interested in the person.
2: Well, once they reopen the straight, they'll go down.
0: Oh, man. You know what? If you ignore a road closed sign, you know what you get? That answer coming up with Nimrods in the news and a news update in just a few.

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3: Well, he knows this is a liability. Texas State Representative and Democrat Senate candidate James Tallarico responding to CBS to the attacks over his past remark that, well, God is non-binary. And he says, well, some of my previous statements have missed the mark. There are some statements that I've certainly regretted. But Ken Paxton is intentionally clipping my cringy comments to distract from his career of corruption. It's trying to whitewash that whole thing.
1: Good luck with that. Yeah. All right. We got to get to Nimrod. Here we go.
4: When the going gets tough.
5: Damn it, this is too hard.
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5: I love the poorly educated.
0: All right.
1: Nimrod's in the News. We go to Wisconsin, where the Department of Transportation is reminding drivers that barrier and closure signs are typically in place for good reason. After a driver decided to physically remove a road-closed barrier, that's I-41, 894 US 45, and National Avenue Interchange in the city just outside Milwaukee, West Allis. And, dude, here's the picture of the truck. Wet cement.
2: Oh, God.
1: No, no. Up to half. Dude, it's like almost sunk in it.
2: Oh, man.
1: That's why it says road closed, dummy. And that's Nimrod's in the News.
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8: The Markley, Van Camp, and Robbins Show. Jamie Markley, David Van Camp, Scott Robbins. So Trump's got the cabinet meeting going on today.
9: Mm-hmm. Yeah, on TV right now.
8: He's talking about fraud. He's had enough, I think.
10: They're crooks. They're thieves, and I hope that Todd is going to do a real job. These are crooked people. These are thieves. This isn't like a mistake. We're just talking about one person. He got hundreds of thousands, millions of dollars for securing one man, for taking care of one elderly man. He was a service. He got paid millions of dollars for taking care of one man. Total crook. They're all crooks. The Somalians, what they've done to Minnesota, the Somalians, they're crooked as hell. Ilhan Omar, crooked as hell. They're all crooks. And we got them. We got them. Now we're putting the clamps on, but boy, I tell you, that's an impressive group of guys that you have behind you. I was watching that, and a couple of very strong women, too. But I was watching that last night. I said, I'm proud of you guys. In 2 months, we've exposed tens of billions of dollars of defrauded taxpayer money, prosecuted numerous fraudsters, Todd, and stopped billions of suspicious payments. Very suspicious. Oh, you haven't seen anything yet? Well, you see, I'm getting reports from Todd, from J.D. I've never seen anything like it, to kind of just... hundreds of billions of dollars were stolen. And no other administration would do what we're doing. Let it go.
8: Oh, that's just a sampling.
9: You know, once he gets rolling, too.
8: Oh, yeah.
9: It's just reiterate. They're crooks.
8: Mm-hmm. Well, he did pique my interest when he's like, wait till you see it.
9: Yeah.
8: Like, there's going to be more information that comes out. There's a little more if you want it.
11: Well, sure.
9: I do.
8: Okay.
10: Everybody was getting rich. And I think we have a chance to save Social Security without doing anything to it by just the numbers of fraudulent people on Social Security, people that are 115 years old, 125 years old, getting payments. It's funny, I said, oh, do those payments get turned back? No, they accept them. Well, somebody's getting the payment. It's not a person that's 125 years old. But that's the least of it. The numbers that we're finding out, we have great people at Social Security. We're going to make our Social Security so strong, so good, that you've never seen anything like it.
8: The Republicans want to end Social Security. That's what you hear all the time.
9: Oh, yeah.
8: Yes.
9: You know, the interesting thing is, and that's funny, 115-year, you hear about this all the time, dead people getting Social Security money.
8: Yes.
9: And it's like, I can remember.
8: Or voting.
9: I can remember when my mom passed away.
8: Yeah.
9: And she had Social Security, at the time, that was part of what she was getting.
8: Well, that bought you your new truck, right?
9: Yeah, exactly. Yeah. I went out and bought a new truck with it. Now, I was so freaked out about it. It's like, I think it was even before the visitation. I was on the phone, Social Security, going, hey, she passed away. Stop sending money. Because I'm like, this is going to be bad.
8: They've come after you before.
9: They've come after me, and I figured they're going to track this back.
8: Yes.
9: And I'm going to end up on the hook for God knows how much money, so... I did. The thing that people think they can get away with it, though, indefinitely.
8: I know.
9: Just have been getting away with it.
8: Yes. Because no one's been watching.
9: Nobody gets flagged for being 120 years old, getting a check from the government every month.
8: I mean, it's like no one cares because it's not their money.
9: Gosh dang,
8: that's
9: man.
8: Part of it.
9: That's so easy to do, though.
8: There's a little more.
9: Okay.
8: I don't know what he's saying, but it's interesting.
10: I said right from the beginning, we're going to protect our people on Social Security. If the Democrats ever got in, you wouldn't have said Social Security would be bankrupt. People wouldn't be getting anything. Last week, they took down two of the largest Medicaid fraud cases in Minnesota history, as well as the largest autism fraud case ever charged by the federal government. You saw that with millions of dollars is being stolen. Everybody had autism. Everybody had autism. Yeah. They said. It was incredible, actually. And I really, I mean, I've just seen some, I see what they're doing. You haven't seen anything yet.
2: There you go. You ain't seen nothing yet.
9: I like the way he lumped Omar into with all the other fraudsters.
2: Yeah. Well, there's an investigation. That's going to be interesting to see how that goes. So there you go. Fraud. Meanwhile, in Texas, John Cornyn, done.
4: Mm-hmm.
2: Lost primary race.
4: Yeah, 40 long
9: years,
4: time.
9: 40 years he's been doing this?
4: Fixture of Republican politics in the state of Texas. Yeah, Senator John Cornyn lost his primary to the Texas Attorney General, Ken Paxton. Conceded pretty quickly last night. Like, all right, well, we got to move forward. Because, I mean, it wasn't close.
2: No.
4: At all.
2: You know what? And I know the people remember it, but it hasn't been talked about, at least to me, enough. When Paxton said, hey, if you get voter ID passed, the SAFE Act, I'll drop out.
4: Yeah.
9: No, it wasn't going to happen.
4: Right.
9: Yeah.
2: Yes.
9: But that puts you really in a box, doesn't it, right away?
2: Yeah. Yes. Very much so. Mm-hmm. So this is part of his concession speech.
5: You know, a few years ago, I had a friend of mine say, you know what makes God laugh? He said, when we make plans, I've spent most of my time in the Senate building the Republican Party in Texas and in the U.S. Senate, and I've always supported the Republican ticket, and I intend to do so again in this general election. I've said throughout this race that I trust the voters of Texas, and they've made their decision, and I must respect it.
2: Okay.
4: There you go.
2: So, yeah, the old quote, make plans, God laughs.
4: Yeah. Mm-hmm.
2: So is he saying he had planned on being in the Senate?
4: Yes.
2: Indefinitely. That's what he's getting at?
9: Much, yeah. Oh, yeah.
2: Well, if you would have had a plan to get voter ID passed and maybe do something about health care, mm-hmm. maybe over the last 10 years, that would have helped.
9: Sure.
2: But man, oh, man. I was thinking about that when I heard him say that earlier this morning. And I'm thinking about different frustrations people have had with the Republican Party. And it's right now, top of mind, is the voter ID thing. But healthcare, when Trump won in 2016, and we're going to get rid of Obamacare, and it's going to be so much better. And there was no plan from the Republican Party. And the plan they put forth sucked for the consumer. Mm-hmm. Terrible. And still, we got nothing. And the costs are crazier than it was 10 years ago.
4: Mm-hmm.
9: Dude, drug companies control them.
2: The hospital industry controls them.
9: Everybody that's got that has no interest in reducing costs.
2: It is. It's just
9: owns them all.
2: It's very frustrating. Mm-hmm. No doubt about that. You know, somebody else that's no longer in office is going to be Thomas Massie.
4: Mm-hmm.
2: Did you see he's vacationing right now?
9: Is he?
4: Yeah.
9: Taking some time off.
2: You know with who?
4: Yeah.
9: One of his secretaries? Or
2: you saw it, David?
4: Yeah.
2: Marjorie Taylor Greene?
4: Mm-hmm.
2: Picked him up there in Costa Rica.
4: Yep.
9: Together?
2: Not together.
9: Oh, okay.
4: Well,
2: they're both coupled up.
4: Mm-hmm.
2: Because Massey's married.
4: There are some rumors.
2: That, who knows?
4: About, you know.
2: And Marjorie Taylor Greene is engaged. Because her fiance posted a picture of her in a bikini. Says she's going to be 52 soon. Smoke show.
9: That's what he said?
2: Yes.
9: Did you see the picture?
2: Yes.
9: Do you concur?
2: Listen, man. Not kidding. I wouldn't go smoke show on that.
9: Okay.
4: I think she's in good shape.
2: But she is in great shape. She's an attractive enough woman. Not for me, but whatever. You know, if I were her fiance, I mean, well, how would I say it? Yeah, I could see where he totally thinks she's a smoke show. Sure. Mm-hmm. I mean, you know, that's a nice thing for you to put out about your, you know, future wife.
4: What else are you going to put out there? Mid?
9: Yeah. A five at best. Yeah.
2: Well, if she keeps working at this, she might enter the realm of smoke show. No, he's not going to say that. Of course not.
9: This guy's just happy to be there.
2: It looks to be so.
9: Yeah, right.
2: Yes. Some may say if you're just going, and we don't know, I don't know the dude, and I don't know his background or anything else, but if you're just going by attractiveness, I guess, one might say he's punching above his weight.
9: Well, yeah, I'm just going to say that. He's just happy to be around.
2: It could be.
4: Yeah.
2: I don't know.
4: Yeah,
2: but I don't know the entire situation. I just saw that they were on vacation together.
4: Mm-hmm. He's got to share with Thomas Massie now, though.
2: Oh. Is there some, are you thinking there's something to that rumor?
9: Who knows?
4: Dude, I wouldn't have thought so until all those text messages from Thomas Massie came out where he's...
2: Oh, right.
4: He, you know what he... I shouldn't even bring this up. You know what he calls...
2: Too late now.
4: Mr. Knish? He calls it a pine... He calls it pine cone.
2: Oh, yeah, you said that off air.
4: Yeah, he...
2: That doesn't seem to be a braggadocious kind of term to me.
4: It's like, so it's prickly? No. I don't understand.
9: It's odd-shaped?
2: Short and stubby?
9: I don't
4: Yeah,
9: know.
4: Pine cone. And he was texting to one lady that he was, you know,
2: Ribbed.
4: With. And said that, like, a TSA agent saw Mr. Pinecone or felt Mr. Pinecone, and then the lady says, oh, because you took one of those little blue pills. And I'm like, wait a minute. So you're getting on an airplane and you're taking ED medication for what purpose? What in the world are
2: Robin
4: you into?
9: Yeah, I don't know.
2: Mile high.
9: It's got to be, right?
4: But...
2: Well, it's not to put yourself to sleep.
9: I mean, unless you're going to... The minute you hit the ground, you're going to hit a hotel. I don't know.
2: What? Maybe an hour before, but not before you get on the flight.
9: Yeah. No, well, it's a short flight, maybe. I don't know.
2: Who knows?
9: Who knows?
2: Yeah, crazy. Well,
4: apparently, he was kicking in while he was in security, which means he had at least an hour waiting around in the airport.
2: Yeah.
9: Oh, boy.
2: Okay.
4: Freaking degenerate, man.
2: Other news out there. Well, the UFO files, another big drop, and boy, this is it. This is what everybody's been waiting for. Proof of aliens.
4: Yeah.
2: Right?
4: No.
9: I guess.
2: No.
4: Jeremy Corbell, he's a UFO guy, you know, fighting for transparency is what he says from the government. Yes. On News Nation, he claimed that the government has been reaching out to him to talk about messaging about aliens.
2: So this isn't the guy that had half his face eaten by a praying mantis alien?
4: No, this is a different guy.
2: Different guy. Okay, roll it.
6: Well, actually, I've been reached out to comms departments from not just the Pentagon, not just the White House, not just all the different intelligence agencies you can name. They were scrambling to figure out, to be the smartest person in the room, to find out if our president does make an announcement. Whatever he says, they need to be ahead of. As they say, ahead of the eight ball, right?
7: Right. So what are they asking specifically?
6: They want to know how to transmit this information to the American public, the fundamentals. We are not alone, or whatever it might be. How do you describe? You have to define the terminology. You also have to say why you've kept this hidden for so many years, who you've hurt to keep it hidden. Why would you hold this back, the nature of reality from humankind? Why would you do it? So the comms people were trying to figure out how to look like heroes.
2: Got it.
4: Mm-hmm.
2: Okay. That's not nearly as interesting as the guy that had half his face eaten by a praying mantis alien.
4: Yes.
2: That dude that you had earlier. So are you any more convinced, David? You were excited about this initially.
4: Yeah, I just let me know when they're here, okay?
2: Yeah. And Scott's never going to say anything because he's afraid they're going to come visit him.
9: Yep. In the middle of the night, standing next to my bed, there'll be a praying mantis looking character. Yeah.
2: Yeah.
9: I'll have none of that.
2: Yeah. I mentioned I work with a guy that swore that aliens took him at 2 a.m.
9: He swore a lot of things, that guy.
2: I like him.
9: Yeah.
2: Good dude.
9: Yeah.
2: A little out there at times.
9: He had lunch with Dwight Eisenhower last week.
2: No, he never said that.
9: Okay.
2: But it was, you know, he'd be freaking out. They took me again. Dude, you need to relax. I don't know how many smoke breaks I went on with that dude. Just chill out. It's going to be okay. Okay. Oh, my gosh. You know, the Pope's saying, AI, we got to wrestle this thing down. You got to hear the guy that was with him. It's wild. And the five stories we're watching today coming up.
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0: The Markley, Van Camp, and Robbins Show. Jamie Markley, David Van Camp, Scott Robbins, and the five stories we're watching today.
1: One, two, three, four, five.
2: Okay, the number five story. The World Health Organization says it's playing catch-up with Ebola, as authorities are warning the epidemic could spread beyond Central Africa.
1: Ebola.
2: There you go.
0: They're catching up, you say. Yeah. You have one job.
2: Yes. Number
3: Pretty
2: four.
3: Catch up on it.
2: Yeah. Leading New Jersey Democrat congressional candidate, a guy named Adam Homaway, is facing scrutiny, they say, because he volunteered with an Al-Qaeda-type group in Bosnia.
3: Gosh.
2: And the group that was a front for Al-Qaeda was called Benevolence International Foundation.
3: Here's another one.
2: Yes.
0: Yes. Well, you can't say it's Al-Qaeda.
2: Right.
3: No.
2: That raises all sorts of red flags.
0: Yes.
3: Just create these names.
0: Al-Qaeda for kids.
3: These very Disney-type names.
0: Yeah.
2: They're rebranding. It's called Al-Qaeda.
0: There you go.
2: Yes.
0: Yes, a kinder Al-Qaeda.
2: Yes, it is. Number three, Texas Attorney General Ken Paxton won the U.S. Senate primary runoff over incumbent Senator John Cornyn. Paxton will face off against that weirdo Democrat, James Tallarico. Number two, Vice President J.D. Vance gave an update on the fraud task force. In just 2 months, they found $22 billion in fraudulent small business loans, another $6 billion in possible fraudulent government contracts, and $60 million in student aid sent to fraudsters instead of students. And then number one, some relief at the pump. The national average for gas has dropped about 10 cents a gallon in the last week, with wholesale prices dropping even more than that. The trickle-down effect hopefully will be felt in the next couple of weeks.
0: All right.
3: Good to hear.
0: Happen to see this from the New York Post. Latest workout trend. Of course, if it's happening somewhere in New York, then they'll call it a trend.
3: Yes.
0: Chess boxing.
3: Chess box. Oh, I saw this.
0: You did?
3: Yeah.
0: Didn't it look cool to you?
3: No.
0: Oh. You sound excited about it.
3: Well, it was just so weird.
0: Well, this boxing gym in Brooklyn has been running chess boxing events. You remember, like, as an outreach for kids?
3: Yeah.
0: Even inner city kids? It was chess.
3: Oh, that was a big deal, yeah.
0: Yeah. And it caught on in a lot of places. But anyway, they combine speed chess and live boxing sparring. And you don't have to have experience in either.
3: No.
0: I would think the boxing experience might be helpful.
3: Yeah.
0: But there are 90-minute classes that mix the two. So it's high-intensity cardio, some technical ring work, and then strategic chess training.
3: Yeah.
0: It's pretty interesting.
3: Is chess after boxing or before boxing? Do you know that?
0: Well, it's 11 total rounds. So okay. 6 rounds of chess, alternating with 5 boxing rounds.
3: Get your bell rung a few times. It may
0: Three minutes long. Oh, yeah. You could be making some stupid moves because you're punch drunk.
3: Right.
0: Yeah, you start with chess. Then when the time expires, the match is paused and the competitors put on the gloves, step into the ring. Then after 3 minutes, they return to the game board. And you win through a knockout, a checkmate, or a time forfeit on the chess clock.
3: Wow.
0: Or a resignation in either discipline, where there can be a ref stoppage. Apparently, this was from some graphic novel in the 90s.
3: Hmm.
0: But it's catching on at major boxing clubs, apparently, throughout New York. I don't know if it'll catch on in the rest of the United States. We'll wait and see. This is the Markley, Van Camp, and Robbins Show.
3: For like croquet boxing, where you smack them with the club.
2: I only heard about chess boxing from the song by the Wu-Tang Clan, "The Mystery of Chess Boxing."
0: Really?
2: Yes.
3: Is that real?
2: That's a real song. Yeah.
3: Okay.
0: You know, Wu-Tang is another band that a lot of people have the T-shirt, and if you ask them to name 3 songs, they can't do it.
2: I'll give you the opening.
0: But you
2: line.
0: Could.
2: I'll give you the opening line to "The Mystery of Chess Boxing."
0: Bring it.
2: Raw, I'm going to give it to you with no trivia. We're like cocaine straight from Bolivia.
0: We got Van Camp ramping coming up. I can't wait.
3: Right,
0: oh, and the whole AI thing with the Pope, you got to hear this. Robbins is going to love it coming up.

0: ABC News, I'm Michelle Franzen. In New Jersey, elected officials along with protesters demonstrating outside the Delaney Hall detention facility, protesting what they call inhumane treatment, including rotting food and reports of detainees being denied toilet paper. ABC's Phil Tate has more from the scene.
1: Much of the chaos caught on video as demonstrators posted barriers outside of the facility, using their bodies to block federal vehicles from exiting the grounds that they believe might be used for the transfer of detainees out of the center. Protesters were told to move back by federal officers as a ton of pepper spray was in the air and batons in hand.
0: The CDC is working to monitor signs for Ebola at key U.S. airports where travelers are arriving from Central Africa. Uganda, meantime, has closed its border with the Democratic Republic of Congo. The Trump administration has sent out $20.6 billion in tariff refunds so far, according to a new court filing. Businesses, including major companies like Walmart and Costco, say they are applying for those refunds.
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1: The Markley Van Camp and Robbins Show. Jamie Markley, David Van Camp, Scott Robbins, thank you for being here. Trump having his cabinet meeting today, talking about Iran.
2: I know, Scott. You like? Well, you want to know when's it going to be over?
3: Well, yeah. I mean, he's talking about oil prices, you know, dropping like a rock as soon as the war is over. Well,
4: when's the war going to be over?
1: I don't know if this answers the question, but he talked about it.
5: Iran is very much intent. They want very much to make a deal. So far, they haven't gotten there. We're not satisfied with it, but then we will be. We will be either that or we'll have to just finish the job. Everything's gone, and they're negotiating on fumes. But we'll see what happens. Maybe we have to go back and finish it. Maybe we don't. It looks like they want to just make a deal. They want to. I don't think they have a choice. They thought they were going to outweigh me. You know, we'll outweigh him. He's got the midterms. I don't care about the midterms. Look what happened last night. That was the prelude to the midterms. People understand it. They know that, very simple, Iran cannot have a nuclear weapon.
1: There you go. Okay. What do you take from that?
6: I like a lot of people when he says, I don't care about the midterms. A lot of people running. It just puckered a little bit.
3: A little bit, yeah.
1: Yeah.
3: Could have left that out.
1: Trump's going to Trump, man.
3: Mm-hmm. Oh, I know he's going to Trump. And, it's not, you know, again, take the good with the bad, right? Or whatever.
1: Yes.
3: But, you know, I mean, there certainly was nothing definite there. There was more talking about how, you know, Iran is on fumes and Iran doesn't have a deal and Iran is, this is unacceptable. And
1: well, as far as the midterms, it seemed, say, a couple of months ago, that if this thing was going to drag into June, Republicans would be in serious trouble, right?
3: It's all about gas prices.
1: Do you still see it that way from the polling?
6: Well, I think the best thing that Republicans have going for them is that Democrats are lunatics.
1: Agree.
3: That's the candidates are lunatics.
6: Yeah.
1: Yes.
3: I mean, that is one of the oddest things. I mean, you got a chance here.
1: Mm-hmm.
3: If you could just find somebody who's sane and not a Nazi, you know.
1: But the people that have captured the party are not going to allow
3: it. It's so weird, yeah.
6: Well, that's the weird thing about the Tallarico thing in Texas right now, is that the guy, I mean, as soon as everything starts getting dropped, especially in South Texas, where there's a lot of Hispanic and very, very heavily Catholic populations, dude, his whole woke Presbyterian USA church stuff is not going to play there.
3: No.
6: And, you know, he's going to have a real problem there. And I thought, man, because they ran Colin Allred a few years ago, and I think in this environment, I'd be more worried about Colin Allred, but he dropped out of the race because Jasmine Crockett got into it, and right. He didn't want to split the black vote.
1: Yeah. Yeah, it'll be interesting to see where it goes. I'd also love to see the breakdown. As far as Tallarico, because some people are saying right now he's got a 7-point lead or whatever in the polling. How much is that male to female?
6: Yeah.
1: Would love to see that number. But be plenty of time for that. You've heard the Pope talk a little bit about AI. Mm-hmm. He did the whole 42,000 word.
3: Yeah.
1: What? Magnifica Humanitas.
6: Mm-hmm.
1: Where he's talking basically like slow down. And we got to have a moral compass when it comes to AI, all those things, right?
3: Mm-hmm.
1: So as he was rolling this out, he was doing this, the Vatican, alongside Christopher Ola, co-founder of Anthropic AI. And he's also atheist. And I think the Pope was trying to say, hey, we're joined together. We may not see everything, you know, exactly the same as far as worldview, but we have a concern here. Do you want to hear what that guy has to say?
3: Yes.
1: Okay. Here's part of what he said.
7: Some might believe the matters of AI are best handled by computer scientists like myself. They are mistaken. The questions raised by AI are bigger than the AI research community.
1: Why are you laughing, Scott?
3: What?
1: What?
3: I wasn't expecting that, no.
1: Expecting what? What was that again? Oh, okay. Anyway.
7: Not just in their implications, but also in their nature. AI systems are not engineered the way a bridge or an airplane is engineered. We understand an airplane because we designed every part of it, and we understand the physics that act on it. AI models are not like that.
1: You seem to be having trouble with the delivery, Scott.
3: Mm-hmm, I do. He's a dandy.
1: Well, mm-hmm. Is this tougher for you than RFK Jr.?
3: RFK Jr. No, this is about the same, I guess. Maybe a little harder, actually.
1: Okay, you can hear one voice the rest of the day.
3: I'll take RFK, hands down.
1: Oh, really?
3: We're going to go hunt snakes and talk.
1: Okay. Yeah. All right. Anyway, here's the rest of what he's saying.
7: They are grown on a structure roughly modeled after the brain, on an enormous inheritance of human thought and speech. And what is grown is far more subtle, odd, and beautiful than science fiction prepared us for. They are not the cold, calculating robots we were promised. They are made from us, from our words.
1: Uh-oh.
7: And as the Holy Father observes, they remain, in important ways, mysterious even to those of us who create them.
1: I wonder if he's going to be out campaigning with Tallarico in Texas.
3: I hope so. That's one of the six, I'm guessing.
1: It's possible.
3: Yeah.
6: That was a slow burn joke, man. That was a good
3: one. Yeah, it was.
1: Let's say that's a possibility, Scotty. Not quite sure. So, yeah, do you think anyone's slowing down on AI?
6: Oh, heck no.
1: No.
3: No. I mean, look at Wall Street. Wall Street's gonzo with it still.
1: Well,
3: All the companies that are skyrocketing right now are AI companies.
6: Love that, though, how he's like, these are not the cold calculating machines, except my company actually sells AI systems to military.
1: Right.
6: To make cold calculating decisions about life and death.
3: Of course.
1: Yes, that's exactly
3: it. A hell of a claim there, isn't it? Yeah.
1: All right, it's that time. We do it a couple of times a day. Go around the table. It may not be the biggest story out there, but it caught your attention. If you want to bring it in, David, what is your story here?
6: It's a UFO kind of day, I think. The president, during the cabinet meeting, talked about UFO disclosures.
1: Oh. And
6: here we go.
5: We're now releasing a lot of things having to do with space, you know. It's, people are very interested in it. It actually became the number one topic. We're releasing a lot of information having to do with extraterrestrial things, and people are totally fascinated by it. It's amazing. I wasn't sure if they would enjoy it. It's literally trending number one. Can you believe it? So a lot of people out there are like it. But we're releasing all of that information.
1: Yeah. Do you think he's got tongue-in-cheek there?
6: I think so. I think this is one of those things he really does not care about at all.
1: Yes.
6: But
1: doesn't
6: he's like,
1: take
6: hey,
1: all that serious.
6: If it's trending online, the people must love it. Here we go.
1: Yeah, here's some more. Here's another guy that had half his face bitten off or eaten off or something by a praying mantis alien.
3: Well, he was big into it at one point in time. Like, he really wanted it out there.
1: Yeah.
3: You know, he was really pressuring hard to get that done. So, again, I mean, it just adds fuel to the fire.
1: Oh, yeah.
3: The guy sounded legit. He got his face eaten off by an alien. Yeah. I mean, he did, right?
1: Describing a dream.
3: No, but it's like
1: okay, but was there any damage to your face? Well, no. I just was able to feel it.
3: Yeah, just very matter-of-factly, though.
1: And
3: you
1: said blood splattered on the wall.
3: On the wall, but it really
1: was there
3: blood.
1: Anything there? No, but I saw it in the vision,
3: right.
1: and it really did happen.
3: Yes.
1: No, it didn't.
3: Yeah.
1: Or it would have been there. Yes. All right, what do you got for your story, Scotty?
3: Supporters of Initiative Petition 28, which would make it illegal to injure or kill animals, would effectively ban hunting and fishing and breeding of animals in Oregon. These people have been collecting signatures since 24, finally reached the threshold to have the initiative put on the November ballot. That's right, fishing would be illegal.
1: Fishing
3: hunting
1: illegal.
3: Would be illegal. You couldn't hurt or harm animals. Now, I'm for people. I lock up people who harm animals. I got no problem with that. But you're criminalizing the killing of animals? That's a tough one there.
1: Well, yeah.
3: That's a tough one. So where it goes from here, I don't know. I mean, I guess it'll be up to the voters. But I bet the pioneers who are on the Oregon Trail didn't have any idea about the insanity that would come into the world, did they?
6: They would have turned around if they knew what would come.
3: Yeah, we're not going there. Oh, gosh dang.
1: For my story, I just happened to see this. Daily Wire had this story talking about the first look at Mel Gibson's long-awaited biblical Jesus sequel.
3: Yeah, I heard about this.
1: So you heard something about it?
3: Yeah.
1: The Resurrection of the Christ will be the follow-up to The Passion of the Christ, as production officially wrapped in Italy after more than 4 months of filming across Rome. and several other historic locations. And it does sound pretty big. It's going to be two parts. The part one scheduled for release May 6, 2027. And then part two arriving the following year, May 25th, 2028. Both films set to debut on Ascension Day. Hmm. Christian holiday commemorating Jesus Christ's ascension into heaven. So the newly released image shows the Finnish actor, is it Jaakko Ohtonen? I'm sure that's it.
2: Mm-hmm.
1: Into the role of Jesus, replacing Jim Caviezel. He's getting older now, you know. Mm-hmm. But, Mel Gibson said, it's far more than a film to me. It's a mission I've carried for over 20 years to tell what I believe is the most important story in human history. And he said, it's a part of my life's work, all this stuff. And other comments he's made, I hadn't seen this before, maybe you'd heard this, that he described the scripts as an acid trip unlike anything he had ever read. That was during an interview with Joe Rogan. I saw part of that interview, but I don't remember that part of it. But the story stretches far beyond the resurrection itself, they say, and dives into spiritual warfare, the fall of angels, hell, and massive cosmic battles between good and evil. Mogens said, I think in order to really tell the story properly, you have to really start with the fall of the angels, which is you're in another place, you're in another realm, and you need to go to hell. You need to go to that place.
2: Mm-hmm.
1: What is that imagery going to be like in the movie? Don't know, but that's, I want to see it.
2: Yeah, sure. I do too.
1: And I'm sure, a lot of people are saying, who's going to go see this? Then again, they said that about the first one.
2: Yeah.
6: Oh, for sure.
1: And it was, record-breaking. Mm-hmm. So, yeah.
3: Oh, a lot of people want to see this.
1: Oh, yeah. I think it'll be...
3: Was that Rogan interview he was doing when he learned his house burnt down?
1: Yes.
3: That's what I thought. Yeah.
1: Yeah.
3: That was weird.
1: The thing is, if you're going to listen to it, it's like 3 hours.
3: Yeah. Right.
1: Something like that. Okay. You have one job. It's to spell the name of the town. That's all you got to do. And we have a fail coming up for Nimrods in the News and a news update in just a few.

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2: Political activist and strategist. Mark McKinnon on MS Now talking about James Tallarico and how he can out-Bible Republicans.
3: Will this end up being a be-careful-what-you-wish-for situation for Trump and his allies?
4: Oh, no question about it, Anna. I worked for the last Texas governor, Democratic governor, Ann Richards. That was 35 years ago. And so every cycle comes around and I hear from media and friends that say, oh, you know, this time it's the rising tide, blue wave. And I'm usually the one tapping the brakes. But I think that there's a perfect storm lining up here. First of all, just a bad environment for Republicans in general. Secondly, an exceptional candidate in James Tallarico. And third, I think a really unpopular Republican nominee in Ken Paxton. This is going to be a good versus evil. And I think that Tallarico is just a different kind of candidate. He talks about values, and he can out-Bible the Republicans.
1: Where is this coming from?
2: They've invented a version of James Tallarico that does
1: they
2: not
1: have.
2: Exist.
1: Yeah.
2: I mean, out Bible.
0: Didn't he go through seminary or whatever?
2: I don't think he's finished seminary, but yeah.
0: But he was going through seminary.
2: Seminarian, yeah.
0: Okay. So I think that's all the people on the left see.
2: Yeah.
0: They don't know how jacked up that version of Christianity is.
2: But, dude, yeah, when he's doing that interview with Ezra Klein, and Ezra Klein gives him the layup as a seminarian. Like, so do you believe that, you know, basically to the detriment of other religions, that Christianity is the truth,
0: Mm-hmm.
2: And he said, well, it's my truth. But, you know, it's not the only way to get there when it comes to salvation, right? You can find Jesus through Buddha? I don't understand. Like that.
0: Yeah, I mean,
2: you're not a Christian.
0: To a Bible-believing Christian, that is complete nonsense.
2: Yeah.
0: But to a leftist that's giving their take on this, that's like, well, yeah, that sounds good to me, because that's leftist theology. Mm-hmm. Basically, it's coexist. It is that, you know, well, Christianity claims that it's the only way. Well, yeah, that's what most religions do.
2: Yeah, pretty much.
0: But they don't seem to get that. So that's why they have those takes, I think.
1: What chapter is Jesus' day in?
0: It's not in the Bible,
1: okay,
0: Scott.
1: Well, I thought Tallarico said he was, so I'm assuming that was biblical.
0: Non-binary.
1: Yeah, okay, got it.
0: Yes.
1: Oh, we could... Okay.
0: We got to get the Nimrods. Here we go.
5: When the going gets tough...
6: Damn it, this is too hard!
5: The dumb get dumber.
7: All right, Dean.
5: It's Nimrods in the News on the Markley, Van Camp, and Robbins Show.
6: I love the poorly educated.
0: All right. Nimrod's the news. We go to Connecticut. I was thinking of our friend John in Connecticut when I saw this. Ivoryton, they're getting some road signs welcoming drivers to town. And the person putting this together, I mean, it's one job, just get the name of the town on there, right? Mm-hmm. We had a little whoopsie.
1: Oh, no.
0: And it even made the local news, yes.
8: Hey there, guys. We are on Route 153 in Westbrook here. And for the past few weeks up here on this sign in between Essex and Deep River, there's been something else for a place that doesn't exist. Welcome to Ivoryton, a beautiful village of Essex. But where the heck is Ivory Town?
0: Uh-oh.
8: Look in the middle.
0: Yes, and they're talking to people. Oh, my. No, you misspelled it. It's Ivoryton. It's not Ivory Town. The question is this Nimrod getting fired? We'll give an update. And that's Nimrod's in the news.
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1: From ABC News, I'm Michelle Franzen. Negotiations between Iran and the U.S. remain stalled. President Trump at a cabinet meeting earlier today says Iran wants to make a deal, but Iran's state media says the latest memo from Tehran says Iran will continue to patrol the Strait of Hormuz. ABC's Karen Travers has more.
2: The president's saying that nobody would have control over the strait, that it's an international waterway. He did say at one point that the United States would, quote, watch over it. The timeline there is also notable because in that draft that was put out there of a potential deal,
1: says Iran will continue to patrol the Strait of Hormuz. ABC's Karen Travers has more.
2: The president's saying that nobody would have control over the strait, that it's an international waterway. He did say at one point that the United States would, quote, watch over.

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6: The Markley, Van Camp, and Robbins Show. Jamie Markley, David Van Camp, Scott Robbins. A global population crash is coming.
7: I read this story.
6: Well, yeah, I sent it to you.
7: Thank you.
6: By 2064, global population will be halved.
7: Mm.
6: That's what the predictions are. From the experts. This was a Daily Mail story. And I'm like, okay, if we go through the experts' predictions over the last 50 years, they're laughable. Why are people taking this serious? I guess some people are.
7: Nobody remember what they said by then.
6: I guess.
7: Yeah.
6: So what could this be the result of?
7: I'm guessing people aren't having as many children.
6: You know, that's not one of the first things they name.
7: Really?
6: Yes. Could be a pandemic. Climate collapse.
7: Oh, please. Mm. Come on. Knock it off with that.
6: Global conflict. Resource shortages. Yes, all these from the researchers are saying this could be the reason why humanity will potentially be halved by 2064. Mm. Okay.
3: Well, sure, you can speculate all you want.
6: I know.
3: Yeah, Ebola could go airborne and half the world's population dies out.
6: Yes. But a lot of it has to do with, well, the population rate just declining.
3: Yeah.
6: In a lot of different areas. They don't seem to talk that much about it, but it was funny because Daily Mail in the story had the clip of Elon Musk talking with other people about, yeah, we got to do something. Right. People have to start having more babies. And Elon Musk, a funny line, I don't know if he meant it this way, but part of what he said.
8: Did your contribution to society.
9: Exactly.
10: Yeah. I mean, so many of the friends I know have like 0 or 1 kid.
9: Yeah.
10: That's why I'm like, I'm always banging the baby drum.
9: Mm-hmm.
10: Yeah. I'm like, man, civilization's going to, you know, collapse. And
9: he'll
10: and
9: be Gil.
10: Yeah. Yeah, I'm like, where do you think people come from? Like, some magical people factory?
6: It's like, they swore there and they...
7: I got it.
6: Magical.
7: Blanking.
6: Baby factory, yes.
9: It's like, stork. The stork.
10: The stork? The baby baby store? I mean, like, they got to come from somewhere. And they take ages to grow. You know.
6: I love that. And they take ages to grow.
3: Yeah, well.
7: Well, you know. Comparatively speaking to, like, corn and beans or something, I, you know.
6: Yeah, yeah, okay.
10: So, unless, you know. Like, the thing that tends to happen is, like, once the birth rate starts going down, it seems to accelerate in its downward trajectory. Mm. Like, Japan is a leading indicator here. Yeah. Same.
8: They're about to collapse.
10: No, it's population like collapse. Nutty. They lost 600,000 people last year. Negative 600,000 last year.
6: And did you know that? 600,000.
7: Mm-hmm. Wow.
6: Yeah. And this makes it more remarkable when they go
10: Japan
6: on
10: is, like,
6: this.
10: Pretty close to being the long most. Like, their life expectancy is, like, 85.
9: Mm-hmm.
10: So... Jeez. Like, that's the only thing, that was what was keeping the population plummeting before. But now, despite having, like, the world's longest lifespan, we're still losing population.
6: Yeah, life expectancy 85 in Japan. Way up there.
7: Mm-hmm.
6: And if it was less, yeah, it would be far worse. So, yeah, that seems like that's something to be concerned with, more than the other things that the scientists are predicting. But that's out there. Let's see. We talked about James Tallarico and Ken Paxton going at it for Senate in Texas. And you have a clip of Tallarico?
3: Yeah, well, he's already out there now that the dust has settled on the Republican primary, the Democrat in the race. James Tallarico is trying to get ahead of, well, his own controversies because he's a lunatic.
6: Oh,
3: and,
6: yeah.
3: And, well, he sat down with Mr. Mift himself, Ed O'Keefe from CBS News.
6: No way.
3: Who brought up, hey, what about the whole God is non-binary?
11: He missed around here about how information's been shared with the press corps. About-
6: yeah. Okay. Well, let's hear that.
12: So they're running a handful of highlights of things you've said in the past, and I wanted to give you an opportunity to respond or clarify. In 2021, in a speech during debate over transgender issues, you said God is non-binary. What did you mean by that?
0: Well, you know, I think I was being intentionally provocative with that statement. But what it means is that God can't be defined by human categories. The Apostle Paul, in his letter to the Galatians, says that in Christ there is neither male nor female. I'm always going to stand up for Texans who are being picked on by the most powerful, most corrupt politicians in the country, and I'm going to continue doing that in this race and hopefully in the U.S. Senate.
12: You call it intentionally provocative. Do you regret describing it that way or talking about God that way?
0: There are some statements that I've made that I certainly regret. There are statements that I've made where I've missed the mark. I'll be the first to admit that. But Ken Paxton is intentionally clipping my cringy comments to distract from his career of corruption.
6: Okay. Well, that reminds me of the clip, David, that you had yesterday. The ad that's started running. You know, because, again, it's in his own words.
3: Oh, for sure.
6: I'm looking for the clip now. Where's it at? Oh, here it is.
7: Oh.
6: Here it is. It took me a second just to find it.
2: The Democrats have a weird candidate.
0: God is non-binary. There are many more than two biological sexes. In fact, there are six. It is now existential that we try to reduce our meat consumption. The American...
6: Yeah. So as far as the meat consumption and being a vegan, he's saying, no, I've been eating barbecue forever.
3: Mm-hmm.
6: Now, as far as the six sexes thing, has he tried to back away from that one?
3: Not really. I really wish that Mr. Mift would have asked, hey, okay, but you say you regret some of the things you've said. Can you list them? And why do you regret them?
6: Right. Because if you're saying, okay, God non-binary, I'm being provocative, but meaning that God transcends beyond sexes. Mm-hmm. It's almost like Ed set him up for that one.
3: Sure.
6: But what about the rest of these?
0: Go ahead. It's such a complicated symbol for most of us. Prophetic voices like Jesus have helped me reckon with my own whiteness, my own masculinity. Our southern border should be like our front porch. There should be a giant welcome mat out front. Yeah. No need to...
7: What else do you need to know? Seriously. Really. I mean, how do you rally around that? How do you do that?
6: Good question.
0: I mean, sit and cry over, you know, your whiteness or your masculinity. They're going to call me a radical leftist.
4: Something that you love that's not family or friends.
0: I love, I'm just saying this because it's on my mind, the trans children.
2: The Democrats have a weird candidate.
6: Yeah.
7: Of all the things you could say there.
6: Yes.
7: Of all the things.
6: I would guess
7: that's what you come up with.
6: That's going to be the big effort from the left, and news will help him try to recraft all of those statements.
3: Yes,
6: in an easier to digest way especially independents.
7: How do you recraft that?
6: Which one?
7: The welcome mat. How do you recraft that?
6: Well, we should be welcoming. Now we do have to have laws.
7: Oh, well, okay.
6: And we do have to have a strong
7: border. That's not what you said.
3: What about?
6: I know, but that's what they'll try to do.
3: Right. That he says his whiteness is like COVID-19.
6: Yes.
3: And he spreads it everywhere he goes.
6: Yes. Well, he can say, whites do have advantages that black and brown people don't have. And we should work for the equality for everybody. That's political nonsense. Then, that's what they do.
3: You know, and I would follow up, then why did you, in a very white supremacist manner, play a dirty campaign trick against Jasmine Crockett, a strong, intelligent black woman who is running against you?
6: I have total respect for Jasmine Crockett and would never say anything disparaging. I just thought that I would end up being a better representative for all the people.
3: So you're saying black women can't do the job?
6: I'm saying she's very good at a lot of jobs. I just thought this was my calling and my time.
3: So you're saying she needs to get back to black people jobs?
6: I'm saying that, yes, that's very much it. Have you ever heard the way she talks? Yes, where else is she going to get hired?
7: This moment of truth will not happen.
6: Oh, yeah, he wouldn't say that. No. It's an uphill battle, but you know how they're full of crap. That's what they're going to, you know, try to do. So we'll see. Spencer Pratt, he should be taking a black woman's job in Los Angeles. The mayor, Karen Bass, who's probably going to get that job again, if you believe Polly Margaret, Which is just kind of sad because he really wants to make the changes that would help pretty much everybody in Los Angeles.
7: Just throw your hands up. I mean, how do you vote for that? I don't know.
6: Karen Bass?
7: How do you?
6: But you talk to these Hollywood A-listers, and they're like, yes, I'm behind Bass. We can't have another reality star. That's MAGA. We can't have it. And that all these different people come out and say this. And so in an interview, and he made this into basically his own ad, talking about, well, you're a reality guy from 20 years ago, Spencer Pratt.
7: Mm-hmm.
6: And I thought he had the best answer for this that they turn into an ad.
5: You know, you're known as a reality TV star. Do you think that that is, in your campaign for Los Angeles mayor to run the biggest city in California, is that a label that you embrace? Is that hurtful to your campaign, or does it help, you think?
13: I mean, the reality, pun intended, is that was from 20 years ago. And if we look at what Karen Bass was doing 20 years ago, she was in Cuba learning how to make bombs with the people that would then go bomb Capitol Hill. So if we're looking at backgrounds, I'm pretty proud of what I was doing at 20 on reality television, even though it was, you know, I may not have been the most likable character. It was still TV versus trying to destroy America and going to Cuba 20 times and praising Fidel Castro. So against my opponent, my background's pretty strong.
6: Yeah. That's not bad.
7: A great answer.
6: Yes, that's pretty good. Yeah. Thought that was good. And it depends, man. Is Tyler Rico ever going to do an interview with someone that's going to ask him the tough follow-ups?
3: Oh, I don't think so. I think Democrats have learned their lesson from the disaster of Kamala Harris and realized they should have done the Biden thing and just kept him in the basement. So I think he's going to go out and he's going to do campaigns for sure. He's going to talk with a lot of like-minded people. We'll see what happens in any sort of debate. But yeah, I think the Republicans need to rely heavily on just showing Texans who this guy is. And he's a loon.
6: Oh yeah.
7: Yeah, he's a definite lunatic.
6: A lot of the stuff just from what he talks about within the Bible. I mean, you've heard it. I just don't think it's going to play. But we'll see.
7: Trans kids, that's your answer?
6: Well, and it was top of mind because that we were just talking about that. So that's what I was thinking at the time.
7: Really?
6: Yes.
7: Yeah, boy.
3: Couldn't say Houston Astros, Texas Rangers.
7: Yeah.
6: No.
3: Dallas Cowboys.
7: My dog. My parents. My whatever.
6: Barbecue.
7: Yeah. Anything.
6: Yeah. By the way, man, we got time for this story? This is a crazy story out of Chicago. Did you read about the blind man suing a dealership for pulling, like, a bunch of tricks on him?
7: Car dealership?
6: Yes.
7: Oh.
6: Yeah, this guy goes to this dealership to buy a Chevy Traverse, not to drive himself, but for family members to drive him around. He brought the advertised price. The dealer agreed to a fair price, promised to beat a 6% interest rate. Okay? But then they changed the price on him, gave him a higher interest rate, and didn't disclose it. And then he signed it, and he goes back and he's like, hey, that's not what we talked about. Well, you signed it.
7: Yeah. Didn't bring anybody with him, sight-wise?
6: No, and that's the criticism.
3: Yeah, that's the problem.
6: Surprised the price was $10,000 more than the guy thought he'd be paying. Interest rate was up at 11%.
7: Ooh. Wow.
6: But they said, sorry, you signed on the dotted line.
3: Yeah.
6: You can't sue. And you also signed that you can't sue. You signed that right away. But he's still suing. Saying he's blind, he didn't see it. So do you think he's going to have a case?
3: Man, that's a tough one. Signed contract versus
6: I know.
3: He said, she said. Mm.
6: You kind of hope.
7: Well, taking advantage of him, I'm guessing. Yeah, but.
6: Yes.
7: Wow.
6: I know. All right. The five stories we're watching today in the news update. Straight ahead.
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0: The Markley, Van Camp, and Robbins Show. Jamie Markley, David Van Camp, Scott Robbins. You know what it's time for?
1: Yep.
0: The five stories we're watching today.
2: One, two, three.
3: All right, number five. The Trump DOJ is getting ready to interview Fulton County, Georgia 2020 election workers as part of its 2020 election fraud investigation. This comes after the FBI, of course, seized a bunch of boxes of ballots from the election center there in Fulton County, Georgia.
0: Tulsi Gabbard said that'd be coming out by the end of June.
3: Yeah. Number four, NASA is ordering landers, rovers, and drones for a sprawling moon base. It's happening, fellas. The space agency outlined the first phase of its moon base plans yesterday, awarding hundreds of millions of dollars in contracts to four U.S. companies. None Somalia-related, unfortunately. You know, the quality moon rover center.
0: That would be great.
3: All right, number three, leading New Jersey Democratic congressional candidate Adam Homowy volunteered with an Al-Qaeda-tied group in Bosnia in the past. He worked with the Benevolence International Foundation, BIF, later shuttered because it was an Al-Qaeda front. Yes.
0: Mm-hmm. Okay.
3: Number two, Texas Attorney General Ken Paxton won the U.S. Senate primary over incumbent Senator John Cornyn. He will face off, against that weird Democrat James Tallarico. And then number one, just for Scott, some relief at the pump. Yeah. National average for gas has dropped about 10 cents a gallon in the last week. Wholesale prices dropping even more than that.
4: Yeah, it was 10 cents a gallon less today on my way in. I passed three of these things on the way to work.
3: Mm-hmm.
0: Yeah.
4: So I'm keenly aware.
0: Now, all the UFO stuff, David, that's come out has been a big disappointment. But as far as the plans on the moon...
3: Yeah, that's cool. Because that seems like something tangible that they're actually going to do.
0: Yes. I think that's true. You the same way, Scott? Like this?
4: Yeah,
0: could be
4: I guess.
0: Cool?
4: I mean, it's like, yeah, it's cool. We're going back to the moon. Okay. Yeah.
0: No, I'm not playing Moon Dance.
4: You're not?
0: No.
4: Come on.
0: No. No. Is that the theme song for this thing? Oh, come on. Mom. There. Fine. Have it. Have your moment. Are we going to get to the great part of the song? No? That's too bad. It's my favorite part.
4: Yeah, you're asked at parties to do that all the time. Can you do your band for us, please?
0: No, you asked me to do it.
4: Because it's funny.
0: Yes. And then you asked me to do the Dave Matthews.
4: See, Dave Matthews is good.
5: Little baby.
0: I like your little...
4: trees of green. You do that one, too.
0: I can't do that one on command anymore.
5: Trees of green. Roll it to you.
0: There.
4: Imagine if it was
0: just your circus monkey performing for you.
4: Dave Matthews, Van Morrison, and him doing it like a trio of that song. That would be good.
0: Oh, gosh. The things we do to keep ourselves entertained.
4: Yeah.
0: Yes.
4: Hope you're along for the ride. Thanks.
0: Never ends.
4: Yeah.
0: Yeah. Poor David. He's just trying to make it through the day.
4: I know, man. Idiot.
0: Exactly. You know? This is the Markley, Van Camp, and Robbins Show.
4: I had a career as a news guy. What happened?
0: Yeah.
4: Came off the rails.
0: Robbins got heart attacks, and then they needed somebody to help save the show, so I had to step in, and I've been stuck with these two idiots ever since.
3: It's been a joy. It's been a joy.
0: Mm-hmm. Well, at least your salary went up.
3: Yeah, well, there you go.
0: It's not all bad, David.
4: No, David's broadcasting from a sauna today, too.
3: Well, yes. From last week, AC's been broken in the building. Yeah.
4: And so it's 90 degrees in there today?
3: 90 degrees right now, yeah.
0: They don't make portable AC units.
3: Well, they do.
0: They do.
3: But it trips the breaker.
0: Well, somebody fix the breaker! He's got coworkers going around in their underwear. Yeah. I'm not even joking. It's hilarious.
4: Can we promote that for tomorrow? Will you do it, David?
3: No.
4: Oh, damn.
0: Underwear update and the Robbins Trifecta coming up.

0: The showers have moved out and the heat is hanging around. Some air quality alerts around the major cities here, Champaign area, Bloomington, and Peoria. So if you do have those breathing concerns, make sure you're being inside mostly for today as temperatures warm up into the low 80s. And again, it's the lack of wind that's really allowing that heat and humidity to hang around. With that WAND weather forecast, I'm meteorologist Nick Patrick.
1: ABC News, I'm Michelle Franzen. In Washington State, recovery efforts continue for paper mill workers missing after a chemical tank rupture south of Olympia. ABC's Melissa Adan is in Longview.
2: So at this point, 9 employees remain unaccounted for, and search efforts are really dire. Officials just telling us moments ago this is a recovery operation. What we've learned from officials is because of this chemical tank that ruptured, they're saying that there's still about 90,000 gallons worth of this hazardous chemical inside that could be really detrimental, of course, to the first responders.
1: New concerns over stalled talks between the U.S. and Iran. President Trump says Iran wants to make a deal. Iran state media says Iranian leaders sent a memo to the U.S. that Iran would continue to patrol the Strait of Hormuz. Uganda has closed off its border with the Democratic Republic of Congo as it works to slow the Ebola outbreak. In the U.S., the CDC issuing an urgent alert to recruit personnel who can screen for Ebola symptoms at key airports.

0: from the WCAS. Why?
1: We have to stamp the news center.
0: It's harder than you may think. It's crossed to out of your motel. WTAX's Dave Dell reports.
2: Alderman Roy Williams says instead of helping the motel owner, police are counseling the tenants the owner is trying to evict for non-payment. The city's community relations director, Ethan Posey, says there's a twist, though, once somebody has stayed there 30 days.
3: Once someone has been in a hotel long enough, they essentially established a residency, and the owner would need to go through the eviction process at that point to get them out, which would become a civil matter and be on the county sheriff's. Yeah. So it's kind of up to our officers to let them know, hey, once it's past a certain point, you've now entered the realm of a different process.
2: Williams says he's afraid motels will drop out of the city's homeless voucher program if this is how it's going to be. Dave Dahl, WTAX News.
0: This week's Crime of the Week from Sangamon and Menard County Crime Stoppers involves retail theft, but some pretty good quality surveillance photos. WTAX's Will Stevenson has more.
4: The theft happened May 15th at the Old Navy store on Veterans Parkway. Crime Stoppers says two black women got away with what is said to be a large amount of clothing without paying for them. Surveillance photos may help more easily identify the women. One was wearing purple scrubs and the other had on a gray shirt and black leggings. Find out more, including how to anonymously identify the suspects, at CapitalCityNow.com. Reward money is available if they're arrested. Will Stevenson, WTAX News.
0: It's a beautiful day in the Capitol. Pretty sunny, pretty hot. I'm Chandler Smith. I'm your number one for breaking news in the Capital City. 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

0: The Markley, Van Camp, and Robbins Show. Thank you for being here. Jeremy Markley, David Van Camp, Scott Robbins. Got the Robbins trifecta, his top three stories coming up in a few. News update, David Van Camp.
1: Well, one of the reasons why you're seeing weirdo lefties trying to storm that ICE facility in Newark, New Jersey, is because some of the people being housed there right now are on a hunger strike. And they're saying, well, these are deplorable conditions, blah, blah, blah. It's not really. They're mad about the food. And so they're engaged in a hunger strike. Well, the Homeland Security Secretary.
0: You want theme music?
1: Yes, thank you.
0: It's harder to do Chris Cornell.
2: Yeah.
0: Anyway, go ahead, David. Sorry.
1: Mark Wayne Mullen, head of Homeland Security, was asked about that during the cabinet meeting today, and here's what he had to say.
3: They say that they're that it's because they're on a hunger strike when there was only a handful of individuals that was refusing to eat because they want their ethnic group or their ethnic right food. Well, they can go back to the country and get whatever food they want. The fact is, we're giving them the calories they want. This isn't Holiday Inn. We're giving them sanitation.
1: No, there you go.
0: Yeah.
2: I like the matter-of-fact style of him.
0: Like the hunger strike. Yeah. No, we want our specific food. No! What are you, joking?
2: What are we, Holiday Inn?
1: Yeah.
0: I can't imagine going to another country, getting busted in jail, and say, hey, I want cheeseburgers.
2: Yeah.
0: Or
2: yeah.
0: I'm going on the old-fashioned freaking hunger strike. How do you like that?
1: I don't want
0: They'd say, good for you. Good, do whatever you want. Then don't eat. I don't care.
2: Oh, boy. Gee whiz.
0: Something, isn't it?
2: Audacity.
0: Yeah. Did you see the Trump DOJ is suing UCLA?
2: I did see this, yeah.
0: Oh, yeah, I sent it to you.
2: That's right. I read them all.
0: I'm asking you constantly, David, I usually send the stories to you. I'm like, yeah, I saw that. Oh, yeah, that's right.
2: Well, you asked me.
0: I know. Over the treatment of Jewish students.
2: Mm-hmm.
0: When that was all happening and we were watching it, it was bonkers.
1: It was unreal.
0: Like, I cannot believe I'm watching this in the United States of America. No, Jewish people can't come through here.
2: Right.
0: What? It's a university. Yeah. What are you talking about? So, yes, that is happening. In its complaint, the Justice Department accused UCLA of violating Title VI, a federal law that prohibits discrimination on the basis of race, color, or national origin in any program or activity receiving federal financial assistance through its deliberate indifference to this pervasive on-campus anti-Semitism. Yes. Yeah, and Jewish students were attacked. It was just crazy. So, yeah, a lot of times you look at lawsuits and you kind of roll your eyes. That's one I think is actually pretty good. Also, don't know if you happen to see that the fastest growing city in America is starting to say, okay, we're full. Can't take any more.
2: Nope.
0: That is Charlotte, North Carolina. That was a report from Axios.
1: Mm.
0: Said they're getting close to 1 million in population. Added well over 20,000 people between 2024 and 2025.
1: Dang.
0: Yes. And the suburb Fort Mill, South Carolina, is the fastest growing area in the United States, with a population jumping 6.8%. 20 miles away from Charlotte. So, yeah.
2: Wow.
0: And the big driver in its growth, affordability compared to similar cities.
1: Yeah.
0: So, yeah, they're more and more saying, yeah, that's a big phrase there. We're full.
1: Mm-hmm.
0: Can't take any more.
2: Moose out front should have told you.
0: can't keep doing this.
2: Yep.
0: Yes. And then, oh, and this got little attention. Real quick. Ivanka Trump. It's part of this chilling plot, like a terror plot. Did you see anything about this?
1: I saw a little bit about it, where wasn't it like Iranian backed some terror group was going to try to take her out?
0: Yes, it was payback for Trump taking out Soleimani back in 2020. I think the New York Post covered it, a couple other places, but recently captured terror suspect Mohammed Bakr al-Sadi vowed to target Ivanka Trump after Soleimani was killed in the United States drone strike. Sources told the Post that the suspect viewed Ivanka as a symbolic way to burn down the house of Trump in retaliation for Soleimani's death. Whoa.
2: Hmm.
0: I'm just thinking, because you know, Trump has broken the mold in so many different ways, and we'll never see another one like him. But I cannot imagine any other president that we've ever had, if their kid was going to be targeted in something like this story, it would have been a big story. But nah, it's Trump.
2: Mm-hmm.
0: We're not going to make any of that family seem sympathetic at all.
2: We don't care about it.
0: Yeah, that's...
2: If something bad happens, so what?
0: Yeah.
2: He deserves it.
0: It's
2: yeah,
0: pretty much unspoken, isn't it?
2: Yep.
0: All right, you ready for your big three?
2: Yep.
0: Here we go.
4: Are you... It's the three most important news stories of the day.
5: I hit the trifecta.
4: Well, at least according to Scott Robbins. It's the trifecta on the Markley, Van Camp, and Robbins show.
0: Every day about this time, Scott Robbins' top three stories, helped by his hero.
6: I'm Casey Kasem.
2: Is your air conditioning working in your studio, Casey?
6: Yes.
2: Good.
0: It's in his contract. He won't come in if it's not. Yeah.
6: I'm ready.
2: It's good to know.
0: Yeah.
6: I'm ready.
2: Okay, all right. I heard you.
6: I'm ready.
1: Man.
2: Oh, I
6: three.
1: Thought, okay.
2: There it is.
1: Number three.
2: I was waiting for that. What the hell's wrong with him? Are you frozen? What is...
1: His air conditioning is working too well.
2: Yeah, no kidding. I was just going to say that.
6: Three.
2: I heard it now.
1: All right. Number three, two Spurs fans to look out for next
2: year. Yeah,
1: game.
2: You know, the playoffs are underway in San Antonio, and there is something that's creating quite the buzz on social media now. It has nothing to do with any of the players. It's the two women that are sitting behind the Spurs bench and are on camera a lot. And they are, let's say, bosomy. And they're influencers. That's what they call themselves, influencers. And they get these seats right behind the bench, and every time they do a shot of the bench, there they are.
0: Yep.
2: You've seen them, right?
0: Yep.
2: Yeah, you can't miss them, actually. I mean, even if you're not a male, you're still going to be like, whoa, where did that come from? So anyway, their names are Blueberry and Julie J. Swan. And they will be there tomorrow night, sitting behind the bench again. And apparently they are, again... influencers of some kind, and what they're influencing now, I have no idea. But when asked by one of the fans if they made the breakout performances over the weekend, if they were responsible for that, they said, well, you know, we certainly aren't going to take responsibility for it. Yes. So I look for a Spurs win tomorrow night with the two large-breasted women behind the bench.
0: Now, you lost the bet last night.
2: Yeah.
0: Are you going to go and again?
2: Well, it's... Am I going to say they win? Is that what you're asking
0: me? Yeah, I'm asking if you're interested in
2: that
0: one.
2: Are you saying they're not going to win?
0: I'm not saying anything. I'm saying, would you bet on it again? Would you bet them to win again?
2: Yeah, I'd go fiver on that one.
0: Yeah, I wouldn't. So I'm no bet on that.
2: Okay.
0: Yeah.
7: Now, on with the countdown.
0: Scott Robbins, trifecta, top three of the day, now number...
7: Two.
1: Number two, Trump has a new nickname for James Tallarico.
2: Yeah, congratulations. He said to Ken Paxton on such a tremendous win. And to John Cornyn for having run a strong and powerful race, but more importantly, having had a truly great career. His opponent, Alfred E. Newman,
0: I see it,
2: may be the worst Texas candidate I have ever seen. A strong open borders advocate, he is weak on crime, all caps, believes there are six genders, it's insulting to Jesus Christ, will never support the military, was a big mask wearer until recently even, and is a vegan who dislikes meat. Not exactly a good way to win in Texas. Jasmine Crockett is a very low IQ individual who is no relation to the legendary businessman Davy Crockett. Would have been a much better candidate and choice for the Democrats. I will do some nice, big, beautiful rallies for Ken. Texas, this will be fun. God bless America. DJT, your president.
8: And the countdown doesn't stop till we reach the top.
2: That's going to stick, too.
0: The Scott Robbins trifecta, top three of the day.
7: And finally, one.
1: I'm not even going to ask who Alfred E. Newman is. All right, number one.
2: Oh, come on now.
0: I think he's serious.
2: I think he's serious. Are you serious?
1: I don't know who that is.
2: You have no idea who Alfred E. Newman
1: is?
2: No. Wow.
0: If you put it in a search engine, when you see the picture, you'll probably laugh. The old Mad Magazine.
2: You'll know. Mad Magazine, yeah.
1: What's
2: a magazine?
0: No, Mad Magazine.
2: Oh, okay.
0: I think he knows what a magazine is.
2: Well,
0: yeah, that wasn't relevant.
1: No, that guy, he also called Pete Buttigieg that.
0: Yes.
2: Must be his go-to.
0: Yeah. Well, you can see it with both of them, to be honest.
2: I can see it with Paxton.
1: Well, yeah, both dorky, white,
0: and gay. You mean Tallarico, not Paxton.
2: Yeah, Tallarico,
1: yeah. Yeah, they're both dorky, white, and gay. So, yeah.
0: Is it one that's just out?
1: Yes.
0: Got it.
2: The combo.
6: One.
1: Number one, an athlete is issuing an apology.
2: Yeah, Abner Uribe, you probably never heard of him. I hadn't really either, and I followed the game fairly closely. Milwaukee Brewers relief pitcher in a game where his team was leading 6-0. He struck out a St. Louis Cardinal player to end the inning and then proceeded to walk towards the dugout and do the, like, suck it thing. Well, it's like, gyrating his hips back and forth.
0: It's like the crotch chops.
2: Yeah.
1: Oh, yeah.
2: Yeah.
0: That,
2: he's doing right that.
0: Yes.
2: To the dugout.
0: Yes.
2: So...
0: By the way, the guy had the call from Joe Buck at the time.
2: Oh, Joe called it?
0: Oh, yes. Okay. Oh, yeah.
5: Strike! Great call. Burleson's going to challenge it. Cardinals have two of them left. Oh, and look at Uribe. See that?
0: Yeah, did you see that? He's doing the crutch chop. Three of them.
2: Yeah, I did three of them. And the call held, right? It was a strike.
0: So, yes.
2: Yeah, the call held. And he was doing that towards the dugout. And I'm thinking when I see it, like, this is terrible. And his manager said this was terrible. So he talked to him after the game. It's unacceptable. That's what the Brewers manager said about his own player.
0: Well, I have that old clip, too.
2: Yeah. Do you?
0: Okay. Yeah, you want to hear it?
2: Yeah, I do want to hear it. Yeah.
0: Yeah, he's an old schooler.
2: Yeah, he is.
0: Yeah. Pat Murphy? Yeah.
9: Yeah, that's unacceptable. Yeah, it's just unacceptable. I don't know what got over him. I mean, he's been an emotional guy, but that kind of thing, that's just not how we do things. And I was embarrassed by it. And, you know, why are we doing it? It's a 6-0 game. What are we doing there? And there must be something.
0: You mean if it was 6-5, crotch chops are okay, sir?
1: Yeah.
2: Well, if it's a one-run game, you understand the tension. You know, it's running hot. Everybody's running hot.
0: I know. But he says anytime.
9: It's deeper that I don't know about. I love the kid. Believe me, I love the kid. There's so much good in this kid. He's been so great for us in so many ways. But that's unacceptable. So whatever's going on, you can't tolerate that for his teammates and for everything else. It's just not. It's not going to be tolerated. That's all there's to it.
0: There you go.
2: A bunch of Brewers fans were like, even us as Brewers fans, we're embarrassed by him and the way he acted.
0: Yeah.
2: So, and he did apologize. He's offered some kind of apology, I guess, for it.
0: Yeah.
2: As much as you can. Here's the thing.
0: Yeah.
2: I blame the DH for this on a lot of things. Because if he had to bat, he'd get one stuck in the ear hole right now.
0: A lot of relievers never bat, though.
2: Guarantee it. Well, that's true. But somebody's going to get probably hit by on the Brewers, or on the Cardinals tonight, or on the Brewers tonight by Cardinal pitcher.
0: There are other fans that are like, hey, man, let the guys have fun.
2: That's stupid. that's the reason people, I mean, it's like the NBA or the NFL crap, you know?
0: All the celebrations?
2: Yeah.
0: Some people love that stuff. And other people, the old schoolers don't like
2: whatever.
0: It.
2: Whatever. I guess I'm an old schooler with that stuff, but I don't mind it occasionally if it's fun.
0: If it's your team?
2: Mm-hmm. Yeah, only if it's my team. Yeah, of course. My team does no wrong, but.
0: And that's pretty much it.
2: I would be upset by this, even if it was my team.
0: I believe that.
8: And there you have it.
0: Yes, Scott Robbins trifecta, top three of the day. Well done, Scotty.
2: Abner Uribe.
0: Okay, so say you're a dude that plays pickleball and you get hurt, can't play all year. Are you going to cut down all the pickleball nets?
2: What?
0: We have Nimrods in the news coming up and a news update in just a few.

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0: News update, David Van Camp.
1: Chicago Mayor Brandon Johnson addressing the crisis of the teen takeovers that's going on. And he says, you know what? They're going to start holding people accountable. Not the people actually breaking the law, but social media companies.
3: We prevent the vast majority of these from ever taking place. You know, there is an effort in city council to hold these social media apparatuses accountable. I believe that we should continue to explore that, and I'm going to continue to work with Alderman Hall around that. It's why we're actually taxing these big tech companies for the role that they have played in harming the mental health and well-being of our young people.
0: It's not lack of parenting. Not at all. From the same town that sued car companies for making it too easy to steal the cars.
1: Yes.
0: Makes good sense.
1: And sued Glock because people were illegally modifying Glock handguns to turn them into basically fully automatic weapons.
0: Yeah. So that's Nimrod's in the news.
4: Okay. No.
5: When the going gets tough.
6: Damn it, this is too hard.
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6: I love the poorly educated.
0: All right. Nimrod's in the News. We go to Pocono Township, Pennsylvania. There's some people going out to play pickleball. Who cut the nets?
2: What?
0: Who cut the net and who cut the tennis courts nets? All the nets are cut. What's going on? Well, they have surveillance footage. They looked. Well, there's 31-year-old Saif Kalim. That looks like that guy. Police are like, okay, we're going to go to his house. Hey, you cut these nets? All right, you got me. It was me. I suffered a pickleball injury. He's on crutches, and my summer was ruined. So I decided to cut all the nets. That should be a freaking public caning.
2: Oh, yeah.
0: For Mr. Killeen.
2: Yep.
0: It won't be, but it should be. And that's Nimrod's in the News.

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1: I know most of you have very busy lives, and some of you get to listen only at certain parts of the day, and part of our job is to inform you. I love the fact that President Trump allows cameras in to televise his cabinet meetings. And the president did so today, and they talked about Iran, and they talked about Cuba and Venezuela and the economy. I mean, there was nothing off limits, and they ran the gamut. And then, of course, the legacy media mob, the corrupt, abusively biased news media, weighed in with their questions. I think it's worth playing. Our team has been debating it all day. I think we'll play that later in the last hour of the show today, because it was more than worthwhile to listen to. We'll get to that. 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

0: All right, we've got a lot of ground to cover, not the least of which is, okay, remember they had a term wild in the day? Well, it's happening again. It's just not called that. And why don't they ever get a hold of all of the crime in Chicago? We'll examine that in detail after five officers were hurt this weekend. We'll have the president's cabinet meeting that we'll get to. We'll look at the polls for the midterms with John McLaughlin and Matt Towery. And in the middle of all that, we'll get to your calls. 800-941-SHAWN if you want to be a part of the program. Quick break, right back. We'll continue. More on the other side, straight ahead. All right, everybody cares about health, wellness, fitness, nutrition, and so many of us are guessing our way through our health, guessing what foods to eat, what supplements to take, wondering why some things make us feel better than others. Now, that's where Viome comes in. It's a simple, at-home gut health test that uses advanced RNA technology. 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And from there, Viome then creates a personalized food and supplement plan designed specifically for your body. Right, Linda? You've been doing this.
1: I have been doing it, and the test is easy. It's got great steps. It walks you right through. It's easy to do. You can send it right in.
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3: Hi, this is Gordon Deal. 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Democrats in Texas are facing Trump's candidate in a Senate race. 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
4: Showers have moved out and that heat is hanging around. Some air quality alerts around the major cities here, Champaign area, Bloomington, and Peoria. So if you do have those breathing concerns, make sure you're being inside mostly for today as temperatures warm up into the low 80s. And again, it's the lack of wind that's really allowing that heat and humidity to hang around. With that WAND weather forecast, I'm meteorologist Nick Patrick.
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5: From ABC News, Davis, anchor Prime streaming weeknights on ABC News Live. A standoff between the U.S. and Iran continues. Iranian state media claims Iran sent a memo to the U.S. stating Iran will continue to control the Strait of Hormuz. President Trump says Iran is negotiating on fumes but expressed optimism over a deal. ABC's Ian Panels in Israel with reaction.
6: The White House, the Trump administration keep voicing optimism that a deal is close at hand. But if you actually look at the facts on the ground, over the last few days, we've seen U.S. strikes in Iran. Iran vowing to retaliate, an increase in Israeli strikes in Lebanon, the Iranian-backed proxy group Hezbollah firing back here in Israel.
5: The CDC is stepping up screening procedures for Ebola at key airports where travelers arrive from Central Africa. ABC's Faith Abube is at Atlanta's Hartsfield-Jackson International.
7: An internal email obtained by ABC News shows acting CDC director Dr. Jay Bhattacharya urging employees to volunteer to screen Americans returning from Ebola hot zones for possible signs of the virus. The U.S. is one of several countries tightening travel restrictions amid the rapidly growing outbreak.
5: It comes as the U.S. is preparing to host the World Cup Games next month with criticism building over ticket prices. Now two state prosecutors have launched an investigation into FIFA's ticketing practices.
8: Investigate Stadium. Fans have reported they were misled.

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4: From the WPAX Wire, Rift and Smith News Center. I'm Cameron Smith. Summertime is upon us. So is summer baseball. Time to swing for the fences and get a win.
5: Summer ball is kind of like three different time periods. There's the first week where everybody's figuring out who actually showed up from the roster they signed. Really, in that first 7 to 10 days is sort of you get acclimated to what you have. And then that next 30 days is if you could try to win the first half and get a home playoff, that would be the win-win scenario. But about 10 days in, you know what you have. And I really love Brad, our manager, Gorkas, this year. He's back from 2024. I know our kids are going to play hard and they're going to compete, and that's a fun feeling.
6: Jamie Toole, chief storyteller of the Springfield Lucky Horseshoes, joined the WTX Morning News Watch to discuss what we can expect from the shoes this year. Illinois could regulate hemp as a part of a major cannabis bill.
7: We created two on-ramps in this bill. One is what we're calling the CBD Consumer Products Act. The basic gist here is that if you want to keep selling CBD hemp products, non-intoxicating hemp products, we want to make it as easy as possible for you to register with the state. We propose a $200 registration fee.
6: State Representative Will Gizzardi also wants to water down some parts of existing law, which he says were suitable years ago, but not now. Today's forecast is brought to you by Artisan Stone Products. 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Today's forecast, some sun and some clouds, high in the low 80s. Tonight, mostly clear skies, lows in the 60s. Tomorrow, mix of sun and clouds, highs in the upper 80s, and lows in the low 60s. Friday, morning clouds, followed by afternoon sun, highs in the low 80s, and lows in the low 60s. I'm Chandler Smith on your number one for breaking news in the Capital City, News Talk 93.9 and AM 1240, WTAX.
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1: This is our revenue plan. This would more than pay for our economic agenda. It would actually allow us to start Trump-proofing our city.
2: If it looks like we can get the votes in the U.S. Senate with Republican senators, then absolutely. We should waste no time in impeachment and removal proceedings.
3: And our goal is to break them. 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

0: Good evening and happy Wednesday, Central Illinois. Here's a look at your forecast from the WAND Weather Center. Clear skies will start to make their way back in as we head overnight tonight. High pressure towards the north of our area will continue to keep that trend over the next couple of days. We will see temperatures a little bit cooler, down near 62 degrees for our overnight low under those clear skies. Temperatures will be back on the warmer side tomorrow with a high up near 84. I'm meteorologist Ben Whitney.
1: ABC News, I'm Michelle Franzen. Eight groups are warning the Ebola outbreak in Central Africa could become the deadliest on record. The WHO says suspected cases in eastern Congo is now nearing 1,000 with at least 220 suspected deaths. The CDC has stepped up screening for Ebola symptoms at key U.S. airports. State Secretary Marco Rubio says the U.S. remains vigilant.
2: We cannot and will not allow any cases of Ebola to enter the United States.
1: At a cabinet meeting, President Trump expressing optimism that the U.S. and Iran can make a deal to reopen in the Strait of Hormuz, even as Iran signals it has no plans to stop patrolling the critical shipping waterway.
3: Nobody's going to control it. We're going to watch over it. We'll watch over it. But nobody's going to control it. That's part of the negotiation that we have. They would like to control it.
1: The president says the goal to make sure Iran cannot have a nuclear weapon. A federal judge ruling the Florida teen accused of killing his stepsister on board a cruise ship last November can remain out on bond pending the trial and with restrictions in place. This is ABC.
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5: From the WTAX Wild Thrift and Sniff News Center, I'm Taylor Smith. Management team over at the Springfield Lucky Horseshoes have been busy bees, or some would say busy beans.
6: I think from our perspective, trying to create efficiencies and travel costs, when we lost Quincy a couple years ago, that was really devastating to a lot of teams that commute to Quincy. Summer ball is really better for commuter trips and not those long bus trips and overnights. And, you know, I saw several Shoes fans over last night in Decatur, and I anticipate when they come here, you'll see Decatur fans come into Springfield. So we enjoy it. You know, we've said since jump, our mission statement is baseball's our platform, not our purpose. The purpose is to use baseball to bring people together, having a good time, cold beverages, warm hot dogs, maybe forgetting all the things that divide us and focusing on some of the things that bring us together.
5: Jamie Toole, chief storyteller at the Springfield Lucky Horseshoes, joined the WTX Morning News Watch to discuss the acquisition of the new Decatur Beanballers team and how summer baseball is just better. Springfield's hometown U.S. Senator gave a farewell speech today at the Capitol. Dick Durbin said today's climate, 5 months before a national election, reminds him of Lincoln's House Divided speech.
7: One of the fundamentals of a constitutional democracy is the integrity of elections, that losers will accept results. Debates in Congress and contests in our courts indicate this next election may be challenged in ways we have never seen before in our history.
5: Then it was goodbye.
7: In closing, my life has been genuinely enriched by helping people from our great state and nation. I hope that yours will be as well. Thank you.
5: Meanwhile, members of the Illinois Freedom Caucus boycotted the speech and urged other Republicans to do the same. I'm Chandler Smith on your number one for breaking news in the capital city, News Talk 93.9 and AM 1240 WTAX. 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
1: From the WTAX Wild Rifkin Sniff News Center, I'm Sherry Ballinger. The retiring U.S. Senator Dick Durbin shared some final thoughts with the Illinois General Assembly this afternoon, the high point of his 44 years on Capitol Hill, helping immigrants.
2: I thought, I've got to get this done, because so many people are counting on this. And so I called a fellow who used to be a colleague of mine in the Senate and was a co-sponsor of the DREAM Act when he was there, by the name of Barack Obama. He had moved on to a new position in government, which was a good one.
1: Durbin said that the former colleague issued an executive order eventually helping almost a million Dreamers. Summertime is upon us, and so is summer baseball. It's time to swing for the fences and get a win.
3: Summer ball is kind of like three different time periods. There's the first week where everybody's figuring out who actually showed up from the roster they signed. Really, in that first 7 to 10 days is where you get acclimated to what you have. And then that next 30 days is if you could try to win the first half and get a home playoff, that would be the win-win scenario. But about 10 days in, you know what you have. And I really love Brad, our manager, Gorkas, this year. He's back from 2024. I know our kids are going to play hard and they're going to compete, and that's a fun feeling.
1: Jamie Toole, chief storyteller of the Springfield Lucky Horseshoes, joined the WTAX Morning News Watch to discuss what we can expect from the shoes this year. 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Tomorrow, a mix of sun and clouds, high in the upper 80s, and Friday morning clouds, followed by afternoon sun with a high in the low 80s. I'm Sherry Ballinger. 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

0: Good evening and happy Wednesday, Central Illinois. Here's a look at your forecast from the WAND Weather Center. Clear skies will start to make their way back in as we head overnight tonight. High pressure towards the north of our area will continue to keep that trend over the next couple of days. We will see temperatures a little bit cooler, down near 62 degrees for our overnight low under those clear skies. Temperatures will be back on the warmer side tomorrow with a high up near 84. I'm meteorologist Ben Whitney.
1: ABC News, I'm Michelle Franz. In a runoff race in Texas, ending the political career of John Cornyn after Ken Paxton, backed by President Trump, won. He takes on Democrat James Tallarico in the midterms. ABC's Jonathan Carl says Texas will also use a new congressional map aimed at favoring Republicans to gain House seats.
2: Most Republican operatives that I have spoken to say that there's been significant political changes since those maps were drawn up, and that they'll be lucky to get three positive out of Texas, and it's quite possibly they end up with no net increase in the number of Republican congressmen, congresswomen, women in Texas.
1: President Trump telling reporters today he's not concerned about the midterms or in a rush to finalize a deal with Iran, saying he wants to make sure Iran doesn't have a nuclear weapon. The CDC says it's working to monitor signs for Ebola at key airports in the U.S. where travelers arrive from Central Africa.
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4: From the WTAX Wild Thrift and Sniff News Center, I'm Sherry Ballinger. Springfield's hometown U.S. Senator gave a farewell speech today at the Capitol. Dick Durbin said today's climate, 5 months before a national election, reminds him of Lincoln's House Divided speech.
5: One of the fundamentals of a constitutional democracy is the integrity of elections, that losers will accept results. Debates in Congress and contests in our courts indicate this next election may be challenged in ways we have never seen before in our history.
4: And then it was goodbye.
5: In closing, my life has been genuinely enriched by helping people from our great state and nation. I hope that yours will be as well. Thank you.
4: Meanwhile, members of the Illinois Freedom Caucus boycotted the speech and urged other Republicans to do the same. This week's Crime of the Week from Sangamon and Menard County Crime Stoppers involves retail theft, but some pretty good quality surveillance photos. WTAX's Will Stevenson has more.
6: The theft happened May 15th at the Old Navy store on Veterans Parkway. Crime Stoppers says two black women got away with what is said to be a large amount of clothing without paying for them. Surveillance photos may help more easily identify the women. One was wearing purple scrubs and the other had on a gray shirt and black leggings. Find out more, including how to anonymously identify the suspects, at CapitalCityNow.com. Reward money is available if they're arrested. Will Stevenson, WTAX News.
4: I'm Sherry Ballinger. On your number one for breaking news in the capital city, Newstalk 93.9 and AM 1240 WTAX. 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

0: He was there by the name of Barack Obama. He had moved on to a new position in government, which was a good one.
1: Durbin said that the former colleague issued an executive order eventually helping almost a million Dreamers. Summertime is upon us, and so is summer baseball. It's time to swing for the fences and get a win.
2: Summer ball is kind of like three different time periods. There's the first week where everybody's figuring out who actually showed up from the roster they signed. Really, in that first 7 to 10 days is where you get acclimated to what you have. And then that next 30 days is if you could try to win the first half and get a home playoff, that would be the win-win scenario. But about 10 days in, you know what you have. And I really love Brad, our manager, Gorkas, this year. He's back from 2024. I know our kids are going to play hard and they're going to compete, and that's a fun feeling.
1: Jamie Toole, chief storyteller of the Springfield Lucky Horseshoes, joined the WTAX Morning News Watch to discuss what we can expect from the shoes this year. Your forecast from WAND-TV, mostly clear skies tonight with a low in the 60s. Tomorrow, a mix of sun and clouds, high in the upper 80s, and Friday morning clouds, followed by afternoon sun with the high in the low 80s. I'm Sherry Ballinger. 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
5: He's here. 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

0: Yes. AIPAC. Made up of American citizens. No Israelis. No foreign money. AIPAC. Look at all the control they have in the Democrat Party. As the Democrats keep what? Promoting Islamists with terror ties. Not just Islam, with terror ties. They work with CARE. They defend Qatar. I know the administration does too. That's an area that I have real problems with. But that's the way it is. But we don't nominate individuals like this. The federal evidence file in the case against the Benevolence International and Arnot described how the terror organization deployed a representative to the Balkans in late 1992 on a fact-finding mission for bin Laden, part of a plan to establish a base for operations in Europe against Al-Qaeda's true enemy, the United States. The materials assert that senior Al-Qaeda officials credited the Benevolence International with obtaining funds and weapons for the jihadist group, as well as with helping Al-Qaeda secure arms for Bosnian militants. By the time Hamway, the candidate Democrat in New Jersey, arrived... Well, I'll finish this when we come back, but I am going to finish. Folks, history is unfolding right before our eyes. President of the United States has delivered an incredible, consequential first year, restoring strength at our borders, rebuilding American confidence, and putting this country back on a path of common sense and constitutional principles. I believe our system was never meant to rest on one leader. It depends on millions of informed, engaged citizens who are willing to stand up for faith, family, and freedom. There's more work to be done, and that's where we come in. I want you to join AMAC, the Association of Mature American Citizens. 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
1: Good evening and happy Wednesday, Central Illinois. Here's a look at your forecast from the WAND Weather Center. Clear skies will start to make their way back in as we head overnight tonight. High pressure towards the north of our area will continue to keep that trend over the next couple of days. We will see temperatures a little bit cooler, down near 62 degrees for our overnight low under those clear skies. Temperatures will be back on the warmer side tomorrow with a high up near 84. I'm meteorologist Ben Whitney.
2: ABC News, I'm Dave Packer. During a cabinet meeting today, President Trump making it clear he feels no urgency to end the war with Iran. But when it does end, the president says gas prices will go back to where they were before the war.
3: We had oil, we had gasoline down to a very low number. I think we'll be hitting that number shortly after that whole excursion ends.
2: But for now, the president says he's not satisfied with the deal that the Iranians are offering to end the war. An ongoing recovery for victims of the deadly factory accident in Washington State. 9 people remain unaccounted for after a massive chemical tank holding a highly corrosive liquid imploded and collapsed Tuesday. 2 people are confirmed dead. The CDC screening travelers arriving at 3 U.S. airports from Ebola-infected countries. New York's JFK now added to that list. Secretary of State Marco Rubio insisting no Ebola cases will be allowed into the country, including infected American citizens. This is ABC News.
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5: From the WTAX Wild Thrift and Sniff News Center, I'm Sherry Ballinger. Springfield's hometown U.S. Senator gave a farewell speech today at the Capitol. Dick Durbin said today's climate, 5 months before a national election, reminds him of Lincoln's House Divided speech.
6: One of the fundamentals of a constitutional democracy is the integrity of elections, that losers will accept results. Debates in Congress and contests in our courts indicate this next election may be challenged in ways we have never seen before in our history.
5: And then it was goodbye.
6: In closing, my life has been genuinely enriched by helping people from our great state and nation. I hope that yours will be as well. Thank you.
5: Meanwhile, members of the Illinois Freedom Caucus boycotted the speech and urged other Republicans to do the same. This week's Crime of the Week from Sangamon and Menard County Crime Stoppers involves retail theft, but some pretty good quality surveillance photos. WTAX's Will Stevenson has more.
7: The theft happened May 15th at the Old Navy store on Veterans Parkway. Crime Stoppers says two black women got away with what is said to be a large amount of clothing without paying for them. Surveillance photos may help more easily identify the women. One was wearing purple scrubs.

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2: Good evening and happy Wednesday, Central Illinois. Here's a look at your forecast from the WAND Weather Center. Clear skies will start to make their way back in as we head overnight tonight. High pressure towards the north of our area will continue to keep that trend over the next couple of days. We will see temperatures a little bit cooler, down near 62 degrees for our overnight low under those clear skies. Temperatures will be back on the warmer side tomorrow with a high up near 84. I'm meteorologist
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4: From ABC News, I'm Dave Packer. New airstrikes on Iran. A U.S. official says a military site was targeted that was believed to pose a threat to U.S. forces and commercial maritime traffic in the Strait of Hormuz. This after Iran state media says the country sent their terms for a peace deal to the U.S. that would keep Iran in control of the strait. At a cabinet meeting today,
5: President Trump pushed back on Iran claiming it would control traffic in the Strait of Hormuz, saying Wednesday,
6: international waters. Nobody's going to control it. We're going to watch over it. We'll watch over it, but nobody's going to control it.
5: Iranian state media reported on a draft of a deal between the U.S. and Iran that would give Iran control over the strait in coordination with Oman, the president later threatening that regional ally.
6: Oman will behave just like everybody else, so we'll have to blow them up. They understand that. They'll be fine.
5: Karen Travers, ABC News, the White House.
4: Right now, a delicate recovery effort to find 9 missing employees after a deadly chemical tank explosion at a Longview, Washington State paper mill. ABC's Melissa Adan is there.
7: The EPA is here on the ground in Longview investigating the potential impacts to the air and water quality. This, as the National Guard has been activated and a federal investigation is underway as this recovery effort painfully continues.
4: 2 people are confirmed dead. Homeland Security Secretary Mark Wayne Mullen says that his department's considering cutting customs and border protection staffing at so-called sanctuary city airports.
8: This would include airports like JFK, LAX, San Francisco, Denver, some of the most major population centers. And this is just 2 weeks from the start of the World Cup when the country will see a massive influx of international travelers coming in. This would essentially stall any efforts to process people coming in from countries outside of the U.S.
4: ABC's Alex Mallon. Former U.S. Attorney General Pam Bondi revealing she's battling thyroid cancer. Bondi undergoing treatment. She says that she had surgery a few weeks ago and is doing well. You're listening to ABC News.
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